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5: Here is your National Weather Service forecast for tonight. Mostly cloudy with a 20% chance for showers and thunderstorms. Low around 60. East-southeast winds at 5 to 10 miles an hour. On Tuesday, partly sunny with a high of 78 and a 20% chance for showers and thunderstorms. Tuesday night, mostly cloudy, low of 61 with a 20% chance for showers and thunderstorms. And that's a look at your National Weather Service forecast.
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0: AI take over for the air traffic controllers? We'll talk about that with somebody who's in the know. And then a great hour, next hour, a reimagining, a relook, a difference, more nuanced. Where did we get the inspiration for the Revolutionary War to break away from England?
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16: All right, let's get to it. We got the text line alive and well. From the text line, Carrie in Dallas, Texas writes, Bill O'Reilly has publicly admitted that he does not write these books. He hires a ghostwriter and he gives him ideas and thoughts on what he wants to say. The writer completes the book. O'Reilly reviews the book and makes any corrections or additions. It's always amazing to me that he could come up with a selection of information that always differed with historians, researchers, writers, scholars, authors, academics, etc. So who do you believe? I never read those killing books, those Killing Kennedy, Killing... I always thought that they were sort of historical fiction books, but I don't know much about those books, so I can't make an educated opinion on them. I don't know why that should stop me now. I'm a radio talk show host. Who says educated opinions are something you do? Here's another one for you. About 95% of talk radio today and for years has been warmongering, thuggish, vile, acidic, blustering by gas-bagging jerks, plus various deviants, degenerates, clowns, and yokels. Nothing positive has ever resulted. A total waste of electricity and a huge carbon footprint. I'm thinking that your show can change gravity. It looks like America at Night is basically composed of six 30-minute time periods that cover cover daily domestic and world events, D.C. politics, history, science, entertainment, guest interviews, book reviews, sports, cooking, etc. Maybe in those time periods you could have on more items such as interviews with grassroots hands-on experts covering any subject, such as current events, forensics. Dan Bongino was great at this. Petroleum, energy, manufacturing, agriculture, transportation, imports, exports, finance, science, technology, cost of living, consumer affairs, food, weather, history, famous people, and geniuses. The payoff is the next day listeners will remember that selection of information or experience or wisdom they heard on your show from last night and pass it on. They'll tune in again. Your upcoming show announcements would be a great highlight. You are basically clearing the air of burnt cordite. Well, that's what we try and do already. We have all those people from science and technology and transportation and manufacturing and energy and petroleum. That's kind of what we do. Yeah, we talk about everything. That's the whole idea. Wisconsin, just a suggestion. Maybe you could interview Lindy Lee, who's authored a book that's about to be released called Unburdened. Yeah, it's an interesting book. It's a former Democratic insider's account of the rot in the Democratic Party. And this is something that is, I still think, is underreported or under, there's still more on the bone. I had Jonathan Carl on the show. And Jonathan Carl wrote the book about the 2024 election. And I asked him, I said, because if you remember, Joe Biden was very late in announcing he was going to run for re-election. And there was almost a thought that he was holding off because he didn't want to become a lame duck and he was going to announce that he wasn't going to run. But ultimately, he announced he was going to run, and we all know what happened. I asked Jonathan Carl, who close to the president, in the president's circle, whisper campaigns, talking amongst themselves, Democratic operatives, Democratic leaders, who were the ones who were saying, Joe Biden, you got to get out, you can't run again? And according to Jonathan Carl's book, there was nobody. There was nobody minding the store telling this man, look, you've done the service, you've done the nation a great service. You're a one-term president. It ain't going to work for a second term. Restore your legacy and keep your legacy and protect your legacy and walk away after one term. Apparently, there was nobody. And this book from Lindy Lee goes into some of this and how there were people who were talking behind closed doors, but no one would ever talk to the man. Talking truth to power is not easy. Look, you do it in corporate America. You do it at the convenience store. You do it at a pizza parlor that you work at. And somebody's got to tell truth to power to the president of the United States. So, yeah, I've already put a call into Cynthia and Josh to see if we can get this this author, Lindy Lee, on. So thanks for the suggestion. Well, I appreciate it. Scott in St. Louis, who was banned from the show for a while, he says, I just got suspended from the U.S. message boards again. A badge of honor. Yeah, you and CNN, Scott. So you keep a database of individuals that contact the show and what was said. Sounds like what the Flock camera does. Should you be required to inform the audience at the start of every show? Is the system operated by AI? Adam from Illinois. Well, first of all, the show is not operated by AI. We have text messages. And when you send me a text message, Adam, it pulls up all of the text messages you ever sent to me. I don't know if that's a deep, dark secret. You sent me text messages, and the system keeps all the text messages. You're sending me the text messages. I'm not going into your phone and reading your text messages and then keeping them in a file here for the show. Everything you text me, the system keeps. So I don't know what you're so offended by. And finally, you poo-pooed American Idol, and then you acted like you invented it. Oh, boy. Are we in another full moon cycle? Oh, boy. Hey, we have a historian on, a professor from Johns Hopkins next hour. She wrote a fascinating book about the American Revolution. You're going to want to hear this. This is interesting. Our executive director is Tom DeLack. Richard Good is...
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14: Level meetings on the sidelines. I'm Lisa Lacera, Fox News. President Trump set to address the UN General Assembly tomorrow morning as the conflict in Iran wears on, with a plan to meet on the sidelines with Gulf leaders. This is Iran's response to President Trump's latest statements about the conflict.
17: Iran's Revolutionary Guard is warning it will, quote, change the geography of the war if the U.S. escalates the conflict. An IRGC spokesman says the war is not over and Iran could change its weapons, tactics, and targets as needed. President Trump last week ordered the Pentagon to prepare strikes against Iran-backed Houthi rebels in Yemen following a phone call from Saudi Crown Prince Mohammed bin Salman. But Trump told Fox on Sunday he's decided to hold off in order to give time for diplomacy to work.
14: Fox's Tom Rigotti. The president also expected to meet with Ukraine's President Zelensky on the sidelines of the UN. Later this week, he'll meet at the White House with China's President Xi Jinping. The attorney for a Venezuelan man shot by an ICE officer in Austin, Texas, says he's in custody at a detention center in Texas after he was released from a hospital with a bullet still lodged in his back. And the attorney says the man entered the U.S. legally in 2024 using a program started under former President Biden that set up appointments with the U.S. authorities to be considered for asylum. Operations have resumed at several major northeast airports after disruption at a key air traffic center.
18: FAA Administrator Brian Bedford said the original cause of New York metro area airport disruptions was a below-ground construction mishap severing backup fiber connections.
19: Somewhere between New Brunswick, New Jersey and Newark, New Jersey.
18: Those links were supposed to kick in when primary circuits failed, but couldn't, because they were cut. Airports in Boston and Philadelphia also experienced multiple delays.
14: Fox's Grinnell Scott. 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
21: That heat's going to be out there for one more day.
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6: 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Just click listen, then swipe right and hear the latest news updates on your time. 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
0: A lawsuit seeking to block a big media merger has been settled.
1: Paramount Skydance has settled the antitrust lawsuit filed by a dozen states. The settlement clears the way for its merger with Warner Brothers Discovery. The Wall Street Journal says the merged company will not need to sell cable channels. Paramount Skydance has been negotiating to close the deal since CEO David Ellison won the bidding war with Netflix to buy Warner Brothers back in February. The journal says a wide range of concessions were discussed. Paramount offered to pay expensive ticking fees as part of the offer to top Netflix, and it must begin paying if the deal doesn't close by October 1st. Ginny Cosola, Fox News.
0: The number of confirmed measles cases in Pennsylvania has jumped to 792, 25 more than Friday, as the state deals with its worst outbreak in decades. Lancaster County has remained the hardest hit area in the state throughout the outbreak. A change in what can be worn at schools across Italy.
2: Prime Minister Giorgia Meloni says she will introduce a measure to cap the number of foreign students in classrooms and ban the wearing of burqas and niqabs in school. A burqa covers the entire body and face, including the eyes, with a mesh screen. A niqab covers the face but leaves the eyes uncovered. The prime minister says her proposal will also make Italian language lessons compulsory for parents of foreign students having serious difficulties integrating into the school system. Once approved by the government, the measure would need parliamentary approval within 60 days to pass into law. CJ Papa, Fox News.
0: The prime minister did not mention the hijab, the headscarf worn by some Muslim women. Critics say Meloni should be discussing the real problems facing public education. Wall Street stocks rallied after oil prices and yields on the bond market eased. The Dow gained 366, the Nasdaq up 599. I'm Lisa Lucera. This is Fox News.
8: Tomorrow, the Amarillo City Council is expected to discuss and consider accepting the resignation of City Manager Grayson Path. He tendered his resignation last week, leading the council to convene an executive session. Path joined the city in 2024 from Paris, Texas. He replaced former City Manager Jared Miller, who was effectively fired in 2023, collecting a severance of $767,000 in the process. Counting Path, Amarillo has had three permanent and four interim city managers in just the past 11 years. The next permanent city manager would make the fourth during that time. Council will also discuss the recently implemented utility billing software, which is reportedly still producing questionable, inaccurate bills that are being mailed out to Amarillo residents. The council meets at 3 p.m. Public comment will be heard. Florida Panhandle charter fishermen reeled in a U.S. military drone from the Gulf over the weekend. Hotspot Charters Captain Daniel Arsenault says the drone was fished from the Gulf along with a mahi-mahi that was caught underneath it. For KGNC News, I'm Michael J. Stevens. KGNC.
15: Westwood One presents America at Night. 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
16: Hey, anybody see 60 Minutes last night? They had a piece on data centers. Meta, which is Facebook, Alphabet, Amazon, Microsoft, and Oracle have already committed to spending more than $1 trillion of their own infrastructure plans. Many investors say data center developers will need the stock market to complete the build-out. We're going to talk about this tomorrow night. The money side of data centers. And don't look now, but there seems to be some growing skepticism on Wall Street for all of this money that's sloshing around. There are a couple of IPOs that were planned that have been pushed back or delayed indefinitely because some investors are starting to get a little skittish about all this money. We're going to talk about that tomorrow night. Stay right there. There is a new book out called Freedom Round the Globe, A World History of the American Revolution. John Hopkins professor Sarah Persaud joins us to talk about her fascinating look at the American Revolution. Stay right there. And then, of course, we'll have open phones next hour. It's all coming up. America at Night. Back in a moment.
15: This is America at Night with McGraw Millhaven.
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27: Well, they're celebrating our 250th anniversary this year in the great country of America. And everyone knows the story of the American Revolution. Or do we? There is a new book out that is getting a lot of attention. The Financial Times calls it one of the best books of the summer, and the New York Times Book Review calls it an editor's choice. The book is written by our guest, Sarah Pearsall. She is a professor at Johns Hopkins University. The book is called Freedom Round the Globe, A World History of the American Revolution. Sarah Pearsall, welcome to America at Night. Thanks for joining us.
7: Thank you so much, McGraw. It's a pleasure to be here.
27: Tell me, Freedom Around the Globe, what were you trying to do with this book? Fill us in.
7: Well, what I was trying to do was to give a richer international context and to also widen the range of participants in the American Revolution, and especially in terms of the ideals of the Declaration of Independence.
27: Okay, so we all know the American Revolution from the American side of the American Revolution, and we're rediscovering that and discovering that still today. But you look at it from the

0: other side of the world? Take me through that point of view.
1: So it's been a wonderful adventure to witness this 250th anniversary. And part of what I wanted to do was to really help people in the U.S. and elsewhere to think about the range of people and places that are actually involved in the American Revolution, which was, of course, a very significant national event, but also a really significant global event. And the way that I do that is to take readers, every chapter of the book starts outside the 13 colonies and then works its way back to the main sort of more familiar narrative of the American Revolution, the stamp tax and the Declaration of Independence and all of those things. But by thinking of coming at it from this different angle, I think we get a different sense of especially the ideals in the Declaration of Independence, including the really famous ones like life, liberty, and the pursuit of happiness, but also some maybe less considered ones about respect and honor and equality and other ideals that are in that document.
0: All of it runs through the British Empire. Is that safe to say?
1: Well, it doesn't all run through the British Empire. The British Empire is a major player here. And part of my argument is that actually it's an acceleration of slavery and a sense of oppression on the part of a sort of reorganized British Empire in the wake of the Seven Years' War that partly provokes protests and resistance across a lot of different places. So let me give you an example. In Kolkata, in Bengal, in India, there is a terrible famine that's exacerbated by the policies of the English East India Company, which has newly taken over, effectively running Bengal. This is a British corporation that is a sort of joint public-private venture, and they end up partly contributing to creating a terrible famine in 1770. There is protest and resistance at British policies and EIC, East India Company policies in India in this period. And what was surprising to me as I started teaching and researching in this area was that Americans are very aware of these protests, that issues about this famine are circulating in colonial newspapers, and that when Parliament passes the Tea Act in 1773 to reorganize the EIC, Americans see this as effectively giving the East India Company a sort of right to monopolize in America, too, as they had done in India. And they are very explicit in saying that they recognize what the EIC has done in India and that they refuse to accept this treatment for Americans. To me, this was very surprising. It was unexpected to see that there was this range of sort of interest and solidarity, actually, with people in India and their protests against the British Empire there. So partly by looking at moments like that, it's possible to sort of see a much wider range of protests and resistance. And that changes somewhat the questions that we can ask about the American Revolution.
0: India doesn't really show up too much when you talk about the American Revolution. It's kind of interesting now they're sort of rediscovering it. Why did we never know this before? How has this been lost to history?
1: Well, I mean, I think partly, obviously, there's been so much emphasis on local dynamics and such a difficult set of questions to answer. So take the issue about the so-called Tea Party, the destruction of the tea in Boston Harbor in December of 1773. That's a moment that historically, of course, has been really centrally connected with Boston and Massachusetts as a colony. And then the question has frequently been, how is it that other colonies like Virginia saw what happened in Boston and saw it as their own struggle? And that's a huge, important, and really challenging question to answer. So that's drawn most of the attention. But what I want to suggest is that there's another question here, which is, how is this connected with other places? And that wider perspective helps us to see both the local dynamics more clearly, but also to see that actually there is a range of protests against the British Empire in the lead up to sort of 1775. There are Stamp Act protests in Canada. There are Stamp Act protests in the Caribbean. There are protests against the EIC in India. There are protests against West African companies. There are all kinds of resistance at various levels. Why then do those 13 colonies end up joining together and these other ones do not? That is a sort of another large question that I think we really haven't answered. And I think my book is really only one of the early stage books to sort of think about that question. There's been a lot of work on these individual places, but not so much that's pulled them all together and tried to sort of change the questions that we can ask.
0: Sarah Persol is our guest. She's the author of a book called Freedom Round the Globe, A World History of the American Revolution. So in a sense, and we'll sort of drill down in this in a second, but in a sense, these individual skirmishes around the world, either associated through the British Empire or not, inspires our founding fathers to create some type of independent movement. And the extraordinary part is the 13 colonies decide to band together to get it done, as opposed to these other places that tried to do it on their own?
1: Yes. I mean, partly what people may not be aware of, what certainly my students have frequently been interested and surprised to learn, is that there are not 13 colonies. There are at least 26 British colonies in North America in 1775. Most people are not aware of that. So partly we have to address a question about why and how the 13 colonies united, but we also have another question, which is why 13 did not, and what sort of effect that had, and also how that shaped what happened in the American Revolution itself. Let me take Canada as an example. The province of Quebec had been conquered by the British in the Seven Years' War. It is ceded to the British in the Treaty of Paris in 1763. It's French and Catholic, by and large, and the British Empire has to work to try to integrate people into that. When resistance builds in the 1760s and 70s in what are called the lower colonies, that is the 13 colonies, people think it's really likely that Canada will join this rebellion, because why would they have loyalty to the British Empire that had so recently conquered them? What happens in 1775 is an American, a series of U.S., what becomes the U.S. attempts to bring Canadians on board to this resistance. They write letters that they have translated, Continental Congress writes letters that they have translated into French to bring these French Canadians on board. And then they decide to follow it up with a military campaign in Canada in late 1775, which goes pretty well. They take Montreal, and they're about to try to take Quebec. George Washington, who is by then commander-in-chief of the Continental Army, knows that the terms of his soldiers, many of them will expire on December 31st, 1775. So he hustles to try to conquer Quebec at the end of 1775. I don't know if you've been to Quebec in December, but it's not usually terribly balmy. And in fact, there is a horrific blizzard on the day of this campaign, and it is a disaster for the American forces and for the Continental Army. And their lead general, Richard Montgomery, is killed almost immediately, and a third of the Americans are taken prisoner. That is a moment where Canadians start to really feel that maybe they're not so keen on this American cause. And although there are continued attempts at diplomacy, they really don't work out. And so understanding partly what's happening in Canada and how that affects things actually helps us understand the strategies and choices that people like George Washington are making in 1775-76.
0: So you're saying that Canada or Quebec might not be the 51st state, but it was almost the 14th state?

0: Well, actually, that is, in fact, the 14th Colony is the name of a book on this. And again, this is a history of which I think most people are not entirely aware. We think right now that Canadian-U.S. relations are at a really low ebb, and they are, but it's been worse. In 1775, it was worse. There was an actual attempt at conquest by the Continental Army. And partly the bungling nature of that, the sort of fact that the Americans lack supplies, lack credit, lack success in that endeavor, really turns people in Quebec off and ultimately means that they remain loyal to the British Empire.
1: The book is called Freedom Round the Globe, A World History of the American Revolution. Johns Hopkins professor Sarah Purcell, our guest. I got about 3 minutes left in this segment. We'll talk more about some of the drill down of some of the interesting things in the book in the second half. But how did you stumble across this as a history professor? Is this something you were teaching, you were studying? Did you pull on a thread? How did you come to look at this in this way?
0: Well, I've been researching and teaching on the American Revolution for some decades. And I started teaching a course. I was then teaching at Cambridge University in England. I started teaching a year-long course on the American Revolution in a sort of wider global context. And in teaching that course, which I started teaching in 2018, I found a number of connections that really surprised me, that many people were not aware of, including me, who had been researching and working in this area for some time. And that is partly what prompted me to write this book, because I thought, and indeed it is true, many people have been and are surprised by how rich and important these connections are.
1: You mentioned there could have been 26 colonies. You mentioned Quebec as one of them. Where were the other 12? What are we talking about here when we talk about the other 12 organizations or areas that chose not to join in with the American experiment?
0: So it depends a little bit how you count them, but most of them are in Canada and the Caribbean. But there is also East and West Florida, which are larger land masses than the current state of Florida. And those were ceded to the British again at the Treaty of Paris in 1763. They had previously been under the government of Spain. And so East and West Florida, a number of Caribbean colonies, including Jamaica, Barbados, St. Kitts, other places, and then Canadian ones such as Quebec, Nova Scotia, and others. And that is essentially the 13 other colonies, we might say.
1: And you're saying that just through a stroke of, you know, happenstance, the 13 agreed to get together and the other 13 chose not to?
0: Well, it's a series of contingencies and a range of events. I mean, in 1775, it looked much more plausible to people, including people like George Washington, that Quebec would join the American cause. But it was really unlikely that somebody like France, a country like France, would join it. Mm. Obviously, in the end, what happened was exactly the reverse. People in Canada did not join this cause, and France ultimately did ally with the Americans, and the Spanish also eventually allied, at least with the French, to help the French cause and sort of join in this cause. That obviously also made a big difference.
1: Hold that thought. Sarah Purcell is our guest. The book is called Freedom Round the Globe, A World History of the American Revolution. This fascinating conversation with a Johns Hopkins professor. I feel like I owe you some type of tuition package after all this.
0: I'll let you off the hook.
1: There we go. America at Night, back in a moment.
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4: Here is your National Weather Service forecast for tonight. Mostly cloudy with a 20% chance for showers and thunderstorms. Low around 60. East-southeast winds at 5 to 10 miles an hour. On Tuesday, partly sunny with a high of 78 and a 20% chance for showers and thunderstorms. Tuesday night, mostly cloudy, low of 61 with a 20% chance for showers and thunderstorms. And that's a look at your National Weather Service forecast.
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1: The New York Times Book Review called it one of their editor's choice, and the Financial Times called it one of the best books of the summer. Freedom Round the Globe, A World History of the American Revolution. Sarah Purcell is our guest. Sarah, reading this book and looking at the book, I thought it was quite interesting that, in a sense, I get that the British Empire was trying to put out fires all around the globe, and the upstart colonists were just one of many fires they had to deal with.
2: That's exactly correct. They take over, they are enormously successful, the British, in the Seven Years' War, arguably too successful. Because they take over so many areas and places like the Floridas from the Spanish, other kinds of locations around the globe, that many other countries look upon them with quite a bit of resentment. And partly the Spanish are among those, the French are among those, and there also is pushback in places like India with Haider Ali, who's an indigenous Indian leader who is trying to fight the British in India. There are also Native American nations who are also, those nations are also fighting, again, sort of British takeover of new areas in places like what is now Detroit. And that means that British attention is always sort of ridden across a lot of different places. And that continues throughout the revolution. Their attention is frequently distracted from the 13 colonies by issues going on in other places, Ireland, India, West Africa, other places.
1: Even the Strait of Gibraltar, right? That was a big fighting area as well,
2: absolutely,
1: wasn't it?
2: Absolutely. Yeah. So one of my chapters starts in Gibraltar, which is surprising to many people because most people don't think too much about Gibraltar. But Gibraltar is an area that the British had taken from the Spanish earlier in the century, and the Spanish had very much hoped to win back throughout the wars that they fought in the 18th century, but they had not succeeded in doing so. The Spanish early on actually offered the British neutrality, full neutrality, in the American Revolutionary War if the British would simply give them back Gibraltar. Gibraltar is a small area of land on the isthmus, basically where the Mediterranean and the Atlantic meet. It is not a particularly major or large area. It's basically a, you know, it's a city that not even a large one that is on this isthmus. The British refuse, and in the end, the Spanish spend a lot of time, throw a lot of manpower at trying to retake Gibraltar. In fact, it is the largest military action of the American Revolutionary War, is the joint Franco-Spanish siege of Gibraltar, which lasts for several years and ultimately is not successful, which is why Gibraltar remains a British protectorate to this day. But this is a moment where we can really see how that global context and places like Gibraltar are actually influencing the course of the American Revolutionary War.
1: So your premise is that if Great Britain wasn't so distracted with trying to hold on to Gibraltar, they could have used some of those resources and those soldiers and that treasure to fight the colonies across the ocean.
2: Absolutely. And this is pretty incontrovertible. And I looked at British records in the British Library, for example, where they are really anxiously counting up the number of troops that they have in different areas and worrying about how they can protect various places. There are concerns in 1779 that England itself will be invaded by the French and Spanish, that Ireland will be invaded that various Caribbean islands, which are the most lucrative of Britain's colonies, especially places like Jamaica that produce sugar using enslaved people's labor. These are the places that really are, and places like Gibraltar, that the British really want to hold on to. And ultimately, in part, they decide to forfeit the 13 colonies by the early 1780s because they are more concerned about protecting these other places. And throughout the war, they are losing troops that they could send to the 13 colonies in rebellion because they're having to protect places in the Caribbean, places like Gibraltar, places in India, all of those that sort of distract and divert their attentions, their energies, their manpower, their supplies.
1: And we should, as you mentioned, Gibraltar is just a tiny little sliver of a piece of property inside on the coast surrounded by Spain and yet controlled by Great Britain.
2: Yes, and that remains so. And it remains a point of contention between the British and the Spanish to this day. And partly, you know, sort of thinking about these moments that really the American Revolutionary War is so important, not just in shaping that U.S. story, which, of course, it is utterly foundational, of course, to our United States, but also has all kinds of significant knock-on effects elsewhere.
1: The book is called Freedom Round the Globe, A World History of the American Revolution. Sarah Purcell, our guest. I want to go back to the freedom debate. And you mentioned Calcutta, and you mentioned there were these uprisings and these groups of people who were fighting against tyranny and dictators. And it's interesting how that word got to the colonies. There's not the internet. There's not the world communication apparatus that there is today. How did word of this fall into the hands of the Americans and the colonists at that time?
2: Well, I think although obviously communication and trade links move much more slowly in the 18th century than they do today, of course. Nevertheless, there is a pretty robust set of global connections. There's a lot of trade with Asia, with the Americas, with Europe. All of those places are connected, and communication and newspaper reports do appear. And partly, as I say, what was surprising to me was the level of coverage, actually, of international events in many colonial newspapers. So people do start to sort of see a wider landscape of resistance. Some of this resistance is actually in London itself. We're familiar with the Boston Massacre in 1770, but there was actually a big London massacre in 1768 in which a very similar set of events. There was a protest, a political protest. Soldiers end up firing on unarmed civilians who are protesting. Some of those civilians are killed. These are something we think of as sort of only a Boston story, but actually events like that are taking place in other areas such as London. So there is a sort of wider set of concerns that Americans are part of. But then, of course, there is something to be explained, something very significant about how and why those 13 colonies sort of diverge and take their own way and ultimately make this radical step of declaring independence, which is a radical and significant step in 1776.
1: Sarah Purcell, let's talk about slavery, because slavery with everything, it begins and ends, and everything's about slavery when it's all said and done. You mentioned that part of this was the uprising against slavery. Take me through that at this time.
2: So, yeah, and also to connect with your point about freedom, part of the reason that freedom becomes such an important value to people and such a significant issue in this resistance is that people have such an increasingly sort of palpable sense of what slavery means and looks like. And that's partly because rates and the nature of slavery are undergoing transformation in the same period. So there is an increasing use of enslaved labor from Africans and also Native Americans through the 18th of slavery are undergoing transformation in the same period. So there is an increasing use of enslaved labor from

0: away with it at this point. So slavery is something that people really see all around them. And when the British Empire looks stronger and looks more oppressive, people also call that slavery. They feel that they are being treated as one Native American leader. Pontiac says that they are being treated like slaves. They have a strong sense in this period of what that means. And that is partly what is driving this real commitment to freedom and to being treated like free people. And that's a really important issue that transcends really particular geographic areas.
1: So what you're saying is, even though slavery is the issue, but all people looked at their own slavery or their own individual slavery or their own situation and wanted to live a free life, and slavery was sort of the impetus or the spark to look at their own situation.
0: Yes. So I actually start the book with a powder horn, which soldiers in the sort of 13 colonies carried into battle with them in the early years of the American Revolution to hold their gunpowder so that they could quickly fill up their guns during the fighting. These are beautifully, often beautifully carved powder horns that also had motifs and mottos and names of the owners on them. And I start with a powder horn that belonged to someone called Prince Simbo, who was coming from Connecticut in the 1770s, and he has the word liberty emblazoned on his powder horn. We know that Prince Simbo was Black. We don't know whether he was enslaved or not, but we do know that he certainly knew enslaved people. He might well have been enslaved himself, had enslaved family, had enslaved friends, because, as I noted, everywhere had slavery in this period. When he puts liberty on a powder horn, what does that mean for someone like Prince Simbo? It's both a political motto, a way of indicating his American commitments. But of course, in his position, it also has other meanings. It has meanings about the end of slavery as a really genuine, literal reality. And I think that partly really lets us into a world where liberty, freedom, take on real significance. It is not just a sort of meaningless, vacuous statement. It's really palpable to people what that means in daily life. And it's partly that sense of slavery and freedom that are driving this real emphasis on freedom as a commitment by many different kinds of people in this moment.
1: And even though they are inspired by the terrible nature of slavery, the United States colonies get together and decide to kick the slavery issue down the road, right? I mean, even though they're inspired by slavery, there's still people who want to maintain slavery in the new colonies.
0: Right. And that is where we start to see particularly what becomes obviously enormously significant regional differences that, of course, will ultimately lead to the Civil War some generations later.
1: Yeah.
0: Because places in New England and the Mid-Atlantic ultimately begin to end slavery as a system. It is gradual. It is what is called gradual abolition. It often takes many decades for everyone actually to be free in those places. But nevertheless, that is a very significant step. And other places, of course, places that we think of as the South now, other places in the Caribbean and so on, maintain and indeed double down on that system of slavery. And it is just at this moment of the revolution where we can see that transformation beginning. And partly we see it because these ideas about freedom do become really salient for people. And one of the people that I look at is an enslaved man named Newport. He's named after Newport, Rhode Island, which is where he is purchased as a child. He's purchased by a thoughtful New England minister named Ezra Stiles, who ultimately becomes the president of Yale University. Ezra Stiles has no worries

0: qualms at all, as far as we can tell, about buying a 10-year-old boy for a barrel of rum in the 1750s. And in the end, Newport pushes and pushes, and ultimately in 1778, Ezra Stiles, as he puts it, freed or liberated, he's a little unclear about the distinction, his what he calls his servant, Newport, his slave. And we see in that moment, Ezra Stiles, who is a strong supporter of the revolution, who keeps a diary, which is why how we know all of this stuff, he sort of records this moment where he suddenly realizes that his involvement in slavery is wrong and that he decides to change that. And that's a really interesting moment. This is a moment where many people begin to question that whole system of slavery that had so structured really all kinds of relations across so many places in this 18th century moment.
1: The book is called Freedom Round the Globe. And if you like that, there's a lot more in the book, Freedom Round the Globe. It's a new book, A World History of the American Revolution. The Financial Times called it one of the books of the summer, and the New York Times book editors call it a must read. Sarah, professor at Johns Hopkins, thank you very much. A fascinating hour. I hope I did it justice. Good luck with the book tour, and we'll talk to you down the road.
0: Wonderful. Thanks so much for having me. Have a great day. Have a great night. Take care.
1: America at Night, back in a moment.
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Hey, that's going to do it for hour number two. Stay right there. We got open phones. We got phone calls. We got voicemails. We got text messages. All straight ahead. Stay right there. Our executive director is Tom Dallack. Alex should be back on Wednesday. Richard Good behind the stick. McGraw-Millhaven here. This is America at Night on Westwood One.

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5: Ready for the big speech. I'm Lisa Lucera, Fox News. President Trump set to address the U.N. General Assembly tomorrow morning. Chief of Protocol Monica Crowley says the president will take on globalism.
6: He'll speak about national sovereignty, the importance of sovereignty, the importance of borders. He'll talk about the rule of law internationally.
5: On Fox's Jesse Waters Primetime, and she says AI will also be a major theme in the address.
6: Because it is a very frontline technology. The president is adamant that the United States has the lead in AI. He wants technological dominance for the United States, and he wants to win.
5: Speaking at Riverside Church in New York City this evening, Vermont Independent Senator Bernie Sanders said the UN is necessary for the world's future.
7: The United Nations as an institution is more important today than it has ever been.
5: The presidents of Iran and Israel will attend the UN General Assembly. Palestinian Authority President Mahmoud Abbas will not, after the State Department denied him a visa last week. Ahead of tomorrow's speech, President Trump met with New York City Mayor Zoran Mamdani at the mayor's official residence this afternoon. The two talked about the mayor's plan for affordable housing in the city. The president said there's potential for federal funding to be available to assist in the cost. 12 states and the Writers Guild have settled a lawsuit challenging Paramount's $81 billion buyout of Warner Brothers Discovery. The suit was led by California State Attorney General Rob Bonta.
8: With today's settlement, Paramount is required to move production back to the United States by spending, as a floor, at least $300 million more each year.
5: Paramount has pledged to increase film production in the U.S. and establish monitoring of editorial independence of the company's news operations. The settlement still needs the approval of a judge. 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
4: Secretary of State Marco Rubio has met with his counterparts from the Arctic 7 bloc of nations on the sidelines of the UN General Assembly as the U.S., Greenland, and Denmark are set to sign a security agreement, though the details of the meeting have not yet been released. The manhunt for a suspect in California has come to an end.
5: Sheriff's officials in Placer County, California, say Derek Spencer was shot and killed by deputies, ending a manhunt that began on Sunday morning when officials received reports of a man pointing a gun at people in a rural area northeast of Sacramento. When deputies arrived, he crashed his car into a patrol vehicle and fired at them before getting away. On Sunday evening, the body of a woman was found inside a home where Spencer had been earlier in the day. California Highway Patrol officers located Spencer with an aircraft's infrared technology. A standoff ensued for several hours, ending when Spencer shot at deputies and they returned fire, killing him. Tanya J. Powers, Fox News.
4: The U.S. and China are talking about a framework for artificial intelligence-related incidents.
6: Treasury Secretary Scott Bessent has proposed a new safety notification system to China's vice premier during talks in New York. Bessent says it would apply to AI incidents that rise to a national security level. Though Gordon Chang, senior fellow at the Gatestone Institute, tells Fox Business,
7: the Chinese regime is increasingly insecure. They're not going to notify us of problems with their AI. So what we have is basically a one-way agreement, and we shouldn't be entering into deals like this when we know the Chinese can't comply.
6: The notification system could be considered by President Trump and China's President Xi at their summit this week. Janine Coselda, Fox News.
4: At the box office this weekend, Resident Evil opened at number one, earning $60 million. Practical Magic 2 in second with $12.2 million. I'm Lisa Lucera. This is Fox News.
8: The Amarillo Police Department reports it's investigating an assault after responding to a report of shots being fired in the Hamlet area early Sunday morning. Around 3 a.m., APD officers were dispatched to Hamlet Park, where they learned someone may have been shot but drove off. The investigation led officers to respond to an area hospital where they did find someone who had been assaulted in Hamlet Park. However, no one was found with gunshot wounds. The city of Amarillo reports the unauthorized discharge of approximately 200,000 gallons of untreated wastewater that was contained at Lift Station 40, located at 7100 Cliffside Road. Wastewater didn't reach any natural waterways. The discharge began Sunday around 12:30 p.m., contained by 3:15 p.m. The cause of the discharge was a pump malfunction causing the lift station to overflow. From the manhole, remediation and disinfection of land surface areas has been completed. The Texas Commission on Environmental Quality was notified as well. For KGNC News, I'm Michael J. Stevens. KGNC.
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10: Hey, welcome everybody. It's America at Night on a Monday night. We're taking all comers, 1-844-2-McGraw, 1-844-262-4729. Those are the phone numbers. We've got phone calls. We got voicemails. We got text messages. We got all of that coming up here. I want to start off tonight with something we touched on earlier in the show, but I don't think people appreciate it as much. I get called. You should hear the names I get called. Every name in the book, I get called liberal, conservative, sometimes in the same phone call, sometimes back-to-back, sometimes different texts. It's almost comical. And I, for whatever reason, you have to yell at somebody. So I guess that's part of my job is to get yelled at by people. But what is happening? What is happening in America? It's sad that you disagree with what somebody says and you have to throw names at them. You can't just disagree or have a conversation or challenge somebody or, you know, hey, look, I disagree with you about X, Y, and Z, but, you know, that's sort of the sad reality. But there's something really odd going on in the last week or so. Last week we touched on this story where this Republican operative, Jeff Rowe, one of the foremost Republican operatives in the country, he's the political consultant for Tom Cruise, Ted Cruz, no relation. Ted Cruz and Eric Schmidt and Glenn Youngkin and, I mean, all these other just huge Republican names he is a political consultant for. And there's a story last week that he took $10,000 from an undocumented worker, illegal immigrant, whatever you want to call him, and he was trying to curry favor to get some good press for this undocumented worker who was going to be sentenced to prison for a Ponzi scheme, which took money from the likes of Travis Kelce and some others. And we touched on it last week on the show, and we just thought it was odd that a Republican operative would be so invested in an undocumented worker who's guilty of crimes. Ultimately, he was sentenced to 11 years in prison. But then we mentioned this Sam Graves, congressman from Missouri, who wrote a letter asking the judge for leniency from this illegal immigrant. Seems weird, right? Well, now you have Bernie Sanders on the same stage with Steve Bannon. Again, Steve Bannon, President Trump's former campaign manager, a thorn in the side of liberal Democrats, Bernie Sanders, the thorn in the side of conservatives. And then today you've got President, you have Zoran Mondami, the communist who's running New York City. And oh my goodness, he's going to be the death of New York City, and we got to move out of New York City because of Mondami. And he meets with President Trump again. They've got like a bromance going on, these two. So you scratch your head and you're like, I wonder how does that work? And then you've got Tucker Carlson. Now, I was very fond of the CNN bow tie wearing Tucker Carlson because he was a educated conservative, nuanced, smart, intelligent, thought provoking. I liked him when he was doing like Crossfire and all that. I actually really enjoyed him. And then he got on Fox and he, you know, became a firebrand and he was fine, I guess. But then, of course, we know what happened to him, right? He was President Trump's right-hand man and he gets fired and now he's off doing a podcast. Well, now he's going around saying not just nice things about Democrats, but he's saying nice things about Abdul El-Sayed. Who is Abdul El-Sayed? He is the Democratic National Socialist who's running as the Democratic nominee for the Senate race in Michigan. And Tucker Carlson is praising him. He has spoken positively about him in all sorts of ways. And not only that, has criticized the Republican in Michigan, Mike Rogers. Tucker Carlson said, quote, I wouldn't vote for Mike Rogers at gunpoint. Here's another quote from Tucker Carlson. There's no one who should be further from a position of power than Mike Rogers. That is Tucker Carlson talking about the Republican from Michigan while praising El-Sayed. When asked, by the way, are you endorsing El-Sayed? He says, I'm a podcaster. I don't make endorsements. But that, I mean, think about that for a second. of all of this going on in the world, up is down, down is up. It makes no sense to me. And I get criticized. I get criticized for being a liberal. I forgot this one too. Came out late last week that J.D. Vance, at one point during the 2016 election, was giving political advice to Hillary Clinton's campaign. He had just written the book, and he was the cause célèbre, and he was the voice of the downtrodden, the voice of the underserved, the voice of the forgotten middle America. And apparently he was no fan of Clinton, but he really wasn't a fan of Trump. And so he's going around trying to backdoor information to Hillary Clinton. Ultimately, she didn't take his advice, and probably would have been a good idea if she did, because she came off as an elitist and ultimately ended up losing, even though she won the popular vote. She lost the Electoral College and ended up losing the election. But I just find it so interesting that in this day and age where it's so hyper-partisan, you've got Trump and Mondami hanging out. You've got Tucker Carlson saying nice things about El Sayed. You got Bernie Sanders hanging out with Steve Bannon, and people are calling me names. What are you calling me names? I haven't met Mondami. I'm not hanging out with El Sayed. I'm not hanging out with Bernie Sanders. So bizarre. 1-844-2-McGraw. 1-844-262-4729. I also really wish that we would get away from, I've talked about this before, get away from I can't listen to you unless I know where you are on the political spectrum. You want to know where I am? I don't know where I am on the political spectrum. I have no idea. I don't know what the political spectrum is anymore. Because you got Trump and Mondami, you got Tucker Carlson and El Sayed, you got Bernie Sanders and Steve Bannon. Somebody draw the Venn diagram for me. Because I have no idea where it all goes from here. All right. 1-844-2-McGraw, 1-844-262-4729. We got lots of things to get to tonight. You want to do this? Let's take a quick break. We will come back. We'll take some phone calls, and I'll get to some headlines. America at Night, back in the morning.
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1: All right, let's get to the phones. 1-844-2-McGraw, 1-844-262-4729. Let's go to the open phones line. We've got David in Dallas. David, welcome to America at Night. David, are you there? Dave, are you there? Dave in Dallas. Dave in Dallas once.
2: Can you hear me?
1: I can hear you now, Dave. Go ahead. Welcome to the show, my friend.
2: Okay, sorry about that. Like I said, I have called into your morning show. First time calling into your nighttime show.
1: Well, thanks for doing it.
2: I listened to both of them. And this is just a quick comment. Remember when the attack on Israel, October 7th, President Trump said that he was going to take over the Gaza Strip and turn it into a paradise, island, resort. I just want to know, whatever happened to that? I mean, that's just another promise that he said he was going to take the whole Gaza Strip. We're going to control it. We, the United States, are now going to control the Gaza Strip, and we're going to turn it into a paradise. And people are going to want to come from around the world to see this magnificent place. And that's my only question.
1: Yeah, I don't remember exactly what he said, but if I remember him talking about it should be the, you know, Riviera, the Mediterranean Riviera. I think he talked about what a wonderful place it would be if we were able to develop it with hotels and condos and ports and boats and everything else. I think he floated that idea as, wouldn't it be wonderful if? But I don't think he said we're in charge. I mean, the Gaza Strip has been blown back to the Stone Age.
2: I thought he said we were going to take control of it.
1: Yeah, I'd have to go back and double check exactly. I mean, what he says and what he thinks and what he hopes to happen are oftentimes sort of conflated into all things. But you, no private money is going to develop anything in the Gaza Strip until the violence has subsided. And there's just way too much violence, way too much uncertainty. Hamas is in control. They are doing despicable things to their own people, their own innocent people. So, I mean, there's just no way anybody would go in there with any type of private capital to sort of invest into Gaza while all of this is going on. That's why war is so destructive, because, you know, nobody wants to invest their capital in something if it's in the middle of a war zone. And that's exactly what the Gaza Strip is. But he's right in that, what a wonderful place it could be if there, you know, weren't these terrible issues and hatred that have so destroyed people's minds that it could be a wonderful place. But I'd have to go back and check, Dave. I don't know if he said, you know, we were going to start breaking ground on Tuesday for the new Marriott hotel chain. But thanks for the phone call.
2: I appreciate you taking my call, and
1: you got
2: great
1: it.
2: Show. I'll keep listening, buddy.
1: Thank you, Dave. I appreciate it. Robert in New Haven. Robert, welcome to America at Night. Thanks for checking in.
3: Yes. Thanks for taking my call. I have a question about, you know, who would you vote for if you were in my situation, or like a lot of other Americans? I worked 42 years as a licensed refrigeration technician, worked on the books, according to Social Security. I put in $570,000. That's not including Medicare, Medicaid. My shoulder got shot after 42 years of working up and down, and cars don't last that long. So I went, you know, I didn't want to fall on the ground like a FIFA guy and pretend I got hurt at work. So I had to go to doctors, which I had for 17 years. And he's like, dude, your shoulder's shot. You need surgery. And that's a $7,000 deductible, which I pay $132 a week.
1: How old are you?
3: With the company.
1: How old are you?
3: Right now, I'm 57 and a half. I worked since I was 14 as an apprentice. I got licensed as a refrigeration tech at 17 years old. Mm-hmm. I don't know if that's called child slave labor back then. But my whole point is, I got denied Social Security, and they say that safety net basically wasn't for me. and denied. So now
1: you mean disability, Social Security
3: disability? Yeah, cause yeah. I'm a little too young, and I'm a high earner, and they say get back to work, you're crippled. But nobody wants right. to go back to work. So I have too many restrictions. They don't want me on workman's compensation. So yeah. my whole point, twisting things together here, is the diesel fuel's going up in my town. So now the school budget has to go up because the buses, they're not solar. So now, and now the employees of the state of Connecticut have a negotiated package for health insurance where it's locked in for 5 years. So I have no health insurance. So now the property taxes, mine are going up because, the state employees.
1: Okay, hold on a second. Are you currently working now, Robert?
3: No, I've been declined twice. I've been out of work for 19 months now. I went for an appeal. And if you have a heartbeat and two legs, you may be yeah. declined.
1: Are you making any money? Are you doing Uber or DoorDash or anything like that?
3: I had an AFLAC disability
1: right.
3: in case you get hurt. So right. I had it. Luckily,
1: are you a union guy? Is this a union gig?
3: No,
1: you're not in the union.
3: Never yeah. been union.
1: Yeah.
3: But now the taxes, my taxes are going up because the health care is going up for this town and state employees. So my taxes got to go up to compensate to keep theirs the same, which was yeah. negotiated. So mm-hmm. I feel pity. But now Trump is building this big thing, what's that called, arch? And that costs, what, $200? Then he's going to knock down the Kennedy Center. That's like $50. He fixed that pool thing. That's about $85. And he's knocking down the White House thing and building an addition. But how about me? I'm like a horseshack. Ooh, ooh, ooh, Mr. Cotter. So now who should I vote for?
1: Who'd you vote for in 2024?
3: His name rhymes with thump three times.
1: So you were.
3: And I'm going to vote for him three more times.
1: Have you soured on Trump?
3: Oh, absolutely. He's he didn't, they could tingle up my leg. Who said that? One of those guys, the CNN guy. Oh, I got a tingle up my leg. Well, my leg is numb because I had so many tingles. Don't
1: yeah.
3: laugh at me. I'm serious.
1: Robert, I appreciate the phone call.
3: No, look, I can't
1: tell you who to vote for. That's your own individual situation. I mean, it sounds, I would, and I don't know your whole, there are all sorts of Affordable Care Act policies which you may qualify for or not. I don't know your whole situation. So I would check the Affordable Care Act. I'd check with a financial advisor who can help you with some of those Affordable Care Act policies. Because you aren't working or making less money, you might be able to be eligible for a lower deductible plan. But I would talk to somebody in your area about that. Robert, I appreciate the candor. I appreciate the phone call. America at Night, back in a moment.

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7: Here is your National Weather Service forecast for tonight. Mostly cloudy with a 20% chance for showers and thunderstorms. Low around 60. East-southeast winds at 5 to 10 miles an hour. On Tuesday, partly sunny with a high of 78 and a 20% chance for showers and thunderstorms. Tuesday night, mostly cloudy, low of 61 with a 20% chance for showers and thunderstorms. And that's a look at your National Weather Service forecast.
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9: All right, let's go back to the phones here. We got, let's do Dave in San Francisco. Dave, you're on double secret probation. Dave, welcome to America at Night. Thanks for checking in.
10: Oh, well, no problem, McGraw. I'm always right, and you know it. I heard you talking at the end of the other hour about trying to figure out where you fit politically. I was going to recommend a book. It was written in 1943. It's called The Origins of the American Revolution. And it was basically a book for as a college text or high school history text. And it describes the origins of the American Revolution very much opposed corporations. Specifically, the 13 colonies were 13 corporations. And if you've ever lived in a town with a company script, and luckily enough, America doesn't have those, but a company script is the money that the company wants you to use. And if you don't like it, you can get the hell out. And you have to shop at the company store, and you have to rent your house from the company, and everything is related to the company. And that's what the 13 colonies were. And it was very easy to break, to convince people to break free. And so when you start looking at today, when we've got these cryptocurrencies, and the cryptocurrency boys don't value the U.S. dollar. They want to rate themselves against the U.S. dollar, but they don't want us to use it. So they're building company store, except they're building it on an international level. And then the idea that they're going to have, medical care insurance, much less the insurance companies, much less the idea of deregulating everything. You know, their economics is total fraud. They get to create the value, and we have nothing to compare against.
9: Well, are you okay? You're all over the place here. Are you talking about crypto I agree with you. Crypto is I don't know where crypto's going. I don't understand the fascination with crypto. I agree with you. The only thing it's being used for is criminal activity and or illegal activity.
10: Pretty much.
9: Yeah. Terrorists use it. Bad guys use it. Drug addicts use it. Child predators use it for all sorts of things. So it's weird that it has caught on as much as it did, because of all the nefarious things it is used for. But David, I thank you for the phone call. Tony in Montreal. Tony, welcome to America at Night. Thanks for checking in.
11: The fact that you put me in after him, I'm going to suggest a book that he reads called Michael Wigglesworth. He's a colonial poet. It's about 300 pages. It's a poem. You can get a copy of it in the Augusta Library, public library in the great state of Maine. Suggest you read that and talk about colonial New England. And nowhere when I studied colonial revolutionary governments when I was at Colby College did we ever hear of any such nefarious conduct as he described in the colonies of, you know, company towns. Maybe that's a story that happened out west at a certain time, but certainly the 13 colonies were not based on that. I don't want to get into history, even though I'm a history major and happen to be one of those dumb lawyers, but what do I know? Listen, we talked about Macklemore. And, you know, the other night we said that AOC was jumping on the bandwagon. Well, now Lewis Hamilton is also jumping on the bandwagon, and different people from all different walks of life are jumping on this bandwagon. Just to let you know, Ed Sheeran is looking at making $100 million on this tour. And Macklemore just donated $1 million of his own money, a has-been 2012 rapper, who was a nobody before, you know, he put on a Palestinian flag and waved the favorite words from the sea.
9: Who are you talking about? Macklemore was a nobody?
11: Macklemore was a 2012 rapper, had one song, Thrift Store. That's about it. And he basically rejuvenated his career on this tour and, you know, is now donating $1 million to the Palestinian support system in Palestine. So good for him. Robert Kraft donated $2 million to the Palestinian support system in Palestine. And even though Mr. Kraft is a advocate for Jewish rights in the United States, he donated $2 million of his own dollars to the Palestinian rebuild. So, you know, he also offered Macklemore a time to sit down and talk to him and have a discussion. But, you know, AOC is the best out of this. She's one of the best carnies around. She said, well, you know, Palestine and people have the right. Well, no, if you go to a public area in a public stadium, I think that they can govern what type of conduct you are doing in a baseball game. You can't just do whatever you want in a baseball, put up whatever signs. And, you know, Kraft said, you know, I don't like you talking this nonsense about Palestine. You know, no, everyone forgets about the 1,200 people that were murdered by Hamas. That's just a bypass. And by the way, when you say free Palestine, speak like Jerry Seinfeld said, speak the truth. Speak that you hate Israel. Speak that you want to eliminate Israel and you want to eliminate the Israeli people. And then Macklemore tries to back it down and saying, well, I was speaking about Israel, not about the people. Well, no, too late, bro. Too late. If you're on that stage, you've already made your statement. And by the way, you know, I'm advocating for peace in the Middle East. I would rather see Iran in peace. But, you know, we deal in the real world, and that's why Trump has to make some tough decisions. And people that are condemning Trump, he's doing things that are unpopular that other presidents have never done in the past 50 years while people are advocating the death of Israel and the death of the United States.
9: All right. How come everyone forgets Robert Kraft when he was went to the Asian Day Spa in Jupiter, Florida, and got a couple of illegal massages? Everyone forgets that. He's such a humanitarian.
11: Let me ask you something. McGraw, we're friends. Yes. Let's say you look into my background as an attorney, And let's say I look into your background about history of legal matters in your case or on my case. People will find skeletons all the time. Am I right or wrong?
9: Look. I'm certainly not going to sit here and tell you that I'm perfect. But I do find it somewhat.
11: But you're good at your job. You're good at your job.
9: Here's my problem. Here's my problem with Robert Kraft. Okay, Robert Kraft used his position of power to go to what, and everyone knows that these Asian spas and these things are just littered with sex workers who are held there against their own will. Okay, so he's this pillar of the community and goes there, gets caught. And then somehow is able to finagle his way with his power and his money so that the video isn't released, the other people get in trouble, but he walks away scot-free. That's my problem with Robert Kraft. And yeah, okay, great. He's all for donating money for great causes and is offended by Macklemore's Free Palestine. Okay, fine. But you weren't that offended to go visit an Asian day spa where there was probably a pretty good chance that there were some sex workers there that are being held against their will. Sounds to me like it's a little bit of a double standard there, Mr. Kraft. That's all I'm saying.
11: See this? I'll just say this. You know, unfortunately, people make some pretty bad mistakes in life. They end up in the Senate. They drive off docks in Martha's Vineyard, and they end up in the Senate, and they do amazing things for the next 40 years of their lives. People make mistakes. Kraft made a mistake. I wouldn't go to one of those places, and I'm sure you wouldn't either. But the bottom line is, people make mistakes.
9: But there are people who would never let Ted Kennedy forget Chappaquiddick. Nobody ever said. Okay. Well. All right. Well, you're one of the few. You're one of the few. People said that, every time you brought up Ted Kennedy, it was a non-starter because of Chappaquiddick. I'm just reminding people that Robert Kraft was in the middle of this whole Asian day spa fiasco. That's all. Tony, I appreciate your phone call. As always, good take, as always. Thanks for checking in. America at Night. Let's go to some voicemails here. Let me do this. Actually, let me pull up this. And let me pull this up. And let's get to some voicemails here. All right, we've got, let's do this. let's go to Doug in Wisconsin, talking about Lindsey Nelson. Let's talk Lindsey Nelson. Doug, what do you got from a couple days ago?
12: Yeah, I was just wondering, when you were in college living in a dorm, you ever had an odd couple experience with Felix and Oscar? Now you're talking about Lindsey Nelson. It brought my memory way back in 1980 when Chester Markle caught his own field goal attempt and overtime, came right back to him, ran around the corner for 25 yards for a touchdown. And Lindsey, all he can say was, Chester Markle, Chester Markle, Chester Markle. It was one of the, I would say, the most exciting plays in NFL history. Unbelievable. Crowd went crazy. Everybody jumped on him, and then actually he started crying. Unbelievable. Crowd went crazy. Everybody jumped on him, and then actually he started crying. It was unbelievable. And Bart Starr probably saved his job at that game. So, thanks a lot. Bye-bye.

0: the Cotton Bowl for the voice of college football forever. And then at the end of the life, I believe he did Tennessee baseball. And I think the Tennessee College Baseball Stadium, the University of Tennessee, the Volunteers, I think the baseball stadium is named after Lindsey Nelson. I think it's the Lindsey Nelson Baseball Stadium. I was reading something about Lindsey Nelson today, actually. He was legendary broadcaster and the voices of my youth. And when he got the job with the New York Mets, he walked into a men's clothier and he was going to be on TV, on color TV. And he walked into the men's clothing store and he said, "Show me all the jackets that aren't selling." And the clothier brings out all of these Madras plaids and very loud jackets. And he says, "Great, I'll take 10 of them." And so he wore these loud jackets to start. I don't know if it was always that way or if he did that when he went to the Mets. But a few days later, people were mocking him. And he gets into a cab, and the cab driver says, "Hey, you dress like that guy on TV." It was Lindsey Nelson. So he turned to the person. He said, "See, I told you this is good." So it was a marketing ploy. Lindsey Nelson, one of the best. Man, what a voice that guy had! Such great Lindsey Nelson stories. Do I have time to tell this story? I got time to tell this story. During COVID, they replayed Tom Seaver's 300th win game. He was in a White Sox uniform, and he was at Yankee Stadium. He was taking on the Yankees, and rookie manager Tony La Russa was managing the White Sox, and it was at Yankee Stadium. And they invited Lindsey Nelson into the booth to watch the game and to broadcast the game, you know, broadcast an inning or two of this historic match of Tom Seaver, longtime New York Met, going to win his 300th game in a White Sox uniform. During this, I couldn't believe this game. So I started watching it, but I couldn't believe all the things that happened. Don Drysdale was the sideline reporter. The best of the best. It wasn't that Tony La Russa was the young manager for the White Sox. It was that at some point, Howard Cosell walks into the booth. And Howard Cosell was clearly had one too many. And Howard Cosell is just going off on all. It is hilarious. It was Phil Rizzuto. It was Howard Cosell, and it was another Yankee broadcaster there. And it was just listening to these guys. It was unbelievable. And so they're going to go to a break, and they say, "Howard Cosell, do you want to stick around?" He says, "No, I left Richard Nixon alone in the booth. I got to get back to him." So Richard Nixon and Howard Cosell went to the game to watch Tom Seaver win his 300th game. It was one of the most fascinating broadcasts I've ever seen. It was unbelievable. I mean, it was just one after another after another. It was like, "Oh, that happened on that? Oh, and that happened?" It was really one of the most remarkable games I've ever seen. And it was during COVID, and for whatever reason, they replayed it. There was no games going on. Then I just happened to be home flipping channels, and I found it and was mesmerized by this game. America at Night, back in a moment.
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13: Hey, I'll leave you with this story. By the way, the text

0: Fine. From the 415, here, where's this from? This is from California, the 415. Tony is my hero and my favorite Canadian. I myself have never directly paid for it, and I don't. But, okay, I can't read that. You are a provocateur, but I do understand the commercial premise of your behavior. I do not like Macklemore. Okay, all right. Tony's his fan. Listen to this. I love this story. Aga's is a restaurant in Houston, Texas. Aga's. It's a Pakistani, it's an Indian Pakistani spot, and it creates more Uber Eat deliveries than any other single location business in the globe. Do you know how many Uber Eats it generates on a given day? The restaurant serves about 4,000 guests a day, and there are 1,600 approximately takeouts or delivery orders, totaling a half a million a year. Aga's, which says its annual revenue stretches into the eight figures, the number one busiest restaurant in America, according to Uber Eats. How about that? All right, we're done. We're back tomorrow with a whole nother show. Thanks for listening. Thanks for putting up with me. We'll see you tomorrow.
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9: KGNC. A sit down. down in the Big Apple. I'm Sue Guzman, Fox News. And President Trump in New York City is going to deliver a speech at the United Nations General Assembly Tuesday, but he sat down Monday with New York Mayor Zohra Mamdani for their third in-person meeting.
10: President Trump joined Mayor Mamdani following their meeting on issues relative to New York City, including a housing initiative Mayor Mamdani is pushing for.
11: 12,000 homes, 30,000 jobs, the prospect of an entire new neighborhood in a city where housing is the number one cost.
10: President Trump said it's a project he's been watching, noting the government's potential role in it.
12: You're going to need a lot of federal approvals and probably some federal money to do it.
10: One media question noted a Democratic mayor, quote, rolling out the red carpet for the president. But President Trump did compliment Mayor Mamdani, saying he would hopefully be a great mayor. In New York, Grinnell Scott, Fox News.
9: Iran is expected to be the main topic of President Trump's speech at the UN.
13: President Trump getting ready for his big address here at the United Nations, where he's going to be addressing nearly 130 world leaders and millions around the world, with the goal, among many, is to end the Iran war, a goal that so far has proved elusive. Iran is not just the only war that President Trump wants to end. It's also Russia's war on Ukraine, just days after Ukraine launched its largest drone attack of the war against Russia. We heard from Ukrainian President Volodymyr Zelensky. He says he's very excited to meet with President Trump. President Trump's also meeting with Persian Gulf allies on the sidelines here. And also for the first time, President Trump meeting with Venezuela's new leader, Delcy Rodriguez. And the president's also been meeting with Britain's new prime minister.
9: Fox's Lucas Tomlinson. And most airline travel has resumed normal operations. Technicians have repaired data lines that failed at key regional air traffic control centers in the Northeast. 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
9: At least two people are dead in a helicopter crash during wildfire operations in Northern California. Fox's Kristen Goodwin has more.
25: The Federal Aviation Administration revealing two Fly Precision crew members were killed when their helicopter crashed while fighting the Dome Fire in Yosemite National Park Sunday. Reps for Fly Precision, an Oregon-based aviation company, saying in a statement they are devastated by the loss of their two team members, asking for privacy and compassion for their families. The FAA and the National Transportation Safety Board is investigating the cause of the crash. The Dome Fire in California's Mariposa County has ripped through more than 3,000 acres after igniting last Tuesday. According to CAL FIRE, it's 15% contained. Kristen Goodwin, Fox News.
9: During a tight Senate race, Minnesota Lieutenant Governor Peggy Flanagan's connected to a Medicaid fraud investigation in Minnesota. Her friend, Nimco Ahmed, runs an autism center called Milestone Development Center. Fox's Christina Coleman.
26: That very center is now under investigation for fraud by the Minnesota Department of Human Services, in addition to a different agency called Spectrum Therapy Center, adding to the growing number of these ongoing fraud investigations. Authorities stopped both Milestone Development Center and Spectrum Therapy Center from participating in the Medicaid program, and both agencies are now appealing that move.
9: A long-running legal fight over Missouri's congressional map took yet another turn today. Federal appeals panel ruling in favor of the new districts backed by President Trump, even though the Supreme Court has blocked those districts from being used in the November election. Three-judge panel says Missouri should use the new Republican-drawn House districts for the midterms as it did in the August primary. The ruling has no immediate impact because the federal appellate panel delayed the effect of its order for a week, and that is to allow time for any kind of appeal. I'm Sue Guzman. This is Fox News.
0: Tomorrow, the Amarillo City Council is expected to discuss and consider accepting the resignation of City Manager Grayson Path. He tendered his resignation last week, leading the council to convene an executive session. Path joined the city in 2024 from Paris, Texas. He replaced former City Manager Jared Miller, who was effectively fired in 2023, collecting a severance of 7

0: the Revolutionary War was inspired by events around the world. Quite fascinating. She also has an interesting take on why there are only 13 colonies and not 26 colonies. Who thought? It's a looking, a reimagining, a re-looking, looking at the Revolutionary War from Europe's side. It's a really interesting book, and we're going to get to that in hour number two. And then, of course, your phone calls straight ahead. Stay right there. Lots more to get to. We're just getting started, just starting the week. America at Night, back in a moment.
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5: This is one of the more bizarre stories of the day. President Trump went to New York and had a one-hour meeting behind closed doors at the mayor's residence of Zoran Mandami. As with their two previous meetings, the discussions seem to have been warm, respectful, and perhaps even productive. They emerged together after roughly a one-hour meeting where they chatted closely, informally, before walking slowly to the podium with the mayor's seal, and they began a joint news conference, that had not been scheduled for President Trump. President Trump went on to say that he hopes Mandami would be a great mayor. They also talked about all sorts of development things. President Trump, of course, got on the rant of fake news and everything else. They talked about all sorts of development projects and seemed to be somewhat friendly. You got that story. And then, as I said earlier, you've got Tucker Carlson saying that Mike Rogers, the Republican from Michigan, and I'm paraphrasing here, should be nowhere near the levels of power, and has said all sorts of glowing things about Al Saeed. Now, when asked, are you endorsing the Democrat, Tucker Carlson said, I'm a podcaster, I don't do endorsements. But nonetheless, very appreciative of the Democrat, very critical of the Republican, Tucker Carlson. Tucker Carlson. And then last week you had Bernie Sanders on the same stage as Steve Bannon. I don't know what's going on. Up is down, down is up. 1 + 1 = strawberries. I don't know. I have no idea what's going on. But it is strange times in politics. All right, stay right there. We'll talk about what happened with the FAA today, and can really AI take over for the air traffic controllers? We'll talk about that with somebody who's in the know. And then a great hour, next hour, a reimagining, a relook, a difference, more nuanced. Where did we get the inspiration for the Revolutionary War to break away from England? We'll talk about
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4: 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Then they started talking A and B, C and D and G. They confused.

It sounds like it wasn't a very good marketing day for the FAA. So, I mean, all the things that could go wrong did go wrong. Luckily, nobody was injured, and it was all just sort of delays. And a Newark locked up, Teterboro locked up. And then, of course, they announced this AI new program. So it sounds like it wasn't a very good marketing day for the FAA. So, I mean, all the things that...

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8: Here is your National Weather Service forecast for tonight. Mostly cloudy with a 20% chance for showers and thunderstorms. Low around 60. East-southeast winds at 5 to 10 miles an hour. On Tuesday, partly sunny with a high of 78 and a 20% chance for showers and thunderstorms. Tuesday night, mostly cloudy, low of 61 with a 20% chance for showers and thunderstorms. And that's a look at your National Weather Service forecast.
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5: Here is your National Weather Service forecast for tonight. Mostly cloudy with a 20% chance for showers and thunderstorms. Low around 60. East-southeast winds at 5 to 10 miles an hour. On Tuesday, partly sunny with a high of 78 and a 20% chance for showers and thunderstorms. Tuesday night, mostly cloudy, low of 61 with a 20% chance for showers and thunderstorms. And that's a look at your National Weather Service forecast.
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0: We are Whatever to You. He's Eric Carley, and I'm Gary McNamara. Just reading some of the comments about Hannah Jones' daughter here.
1: Yeah.
0: Somebody wrote on X. Her failure was not moral, but analytical. She thought the schools were failing from not enough money, parental involvement, or administrative attention, all of which she was in a position to provide. If her diagnosis had been correct, her decision would have been laudable.
1: If only she had been right.
0: What?
1: What?
0: I mean, because, well, you know, if you would have been right, then you would have had a point.
1: If only I had picked all six numbers, I'd have $200 million right now. Huh? That's your observation?
0: If I had been right, or if she had been right, well, then we'd be talking about something different.
1: Then everything would be different.
0: If sending your child into a monopoly, union-run, failing for a half century the public school system, if sending her child would have reversed all of that, well, then she would have been, it would have been laudable what she did.
1: Well,
0: if she would have been right.
1: Gary, if the skipper had only looked at the forecast, then the whole Gilligan's Island debacle would have never happened.
0: Yeah, right. Well, you know, forecasting wasn't the same in the early 60s.
1: It wasn't. You just kind of put your finger in the wind and it's yeah, it's good. We'll go out. It's just a three-hour tour. A three-hour tour.
0: Right.
1: My gosh. If only she had been right, we'd be talking about something different. Oh, my God. If only things were the opposite. Oh, my God.
0: Man, if only if.
1: Wow.
0: If, man, if if Norwood's kick would have just been 3 feet to the left.
1: Right.
0: I'd have my Super Bowl in 91.
1: Exactly. Just 3 feet. We're talking 36 inches.
0: It's not that much.
1: Not that much.
0: Why does that decide the Super Bowl?
1: Why?
0: That's racist.
1: It is. We don't know how, but it is.
0: I don't need to explain.
1: Oh, they don't.
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1: Here is your National Weather Service forecast for tonight. Mostly cloudy with a 20% chance for showers and thunderstorms. Low around 60. East-southeast winds at 5 to 10 miles an hour. On Tuesday, partly sunny with a high of 78 and a 20% chance for showers and thunderstorms. Tuesday night, mostly cloudy, low of 61 with a 20% chance for showers and thunderstorms. And that's a look at your National Weather Service forecast.
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5: 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And why is that significant? Because during the 4 sad years of President Autopen, well, Americans got a lot poorer.
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2: 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The Buffs take on Midwestern State in the 287 series, looking for their second lone.
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21: Here is your National Weather Service forecast for tonight. Mostly cloudy with a 20% chance for showers and thunderstorms, low around 60, east-southeast winds at 5 to 10 miles an hour. On Tuesday, partly sunny with a high of 78 and a 20% chance for showers and thunderstorms. Tuesday night, mostly cloudy, low of 61 with a 20% chance for showers and thunderstorms. And that's a look at your National Weather Service forecast.
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10: Here is your National Weather Service forecast for Tuesday. Partly sunny with a 20% chance for showers and thunderstorms, a high of 78. Southeast winds at 5 to 10 miles an hour with gusts possibly to 20. Tuesday night, mostly cloudy, 20% chance for showers and thunderstorms, low of 61. Then on Wednesday, an 80% chance for showers and thunderstorms and a high near 78. And that's a look at your National Weather Service forecast.
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0: that clickbait and went, really? You know, every day when I read news with the clickbaiting out there, I feel like, what's his name, in the Christmas Story.
1: Yeah.
0: You know, make sure you drink your Ovaltine.
1: Oh, yeah. Drink, and then all of a sudden he puts the puzzle together and... Yeah.
0: Son of a...
1: Yeah.
0: It's a dumb commercial. You know, the clickbait.
1: Yeah.
0: Completely on that one.
1: Oh, yeah, yeah.
0: It's like dangerous warning. We're 1-1.
1: Yeah. Yeah.
0: Oh, man. We are Red Eye Radio.
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2: President Trump will take the world stage this morning. I'm Dave Anthony, Fox News, going to the UN in New York City.
3: More than 130 world leaders will convene for the United Nations General Assembly, where President Trump is set to deliver his address today. And at this global summit, he's also expected to tap into key issues like conflicts around the world and artificial intelligence. Trump is expected to double down on his pro-AI stance, even amid a growing conversation around the threat AI could pose without regulations.
2: That's Fox's Alex Hogan. The president also has meetings planned at the UN with the leaders of Britain and Japan and Ukraine's President Volodymyr Zelensky the day after a Trump Truth Social post called the war with Russia ridiculous and never-ending, but it must be ended. The president will also meet with leaders of Gulf countries discussing the conflict with Iran, which has spilled over to Saudi Arabia, and this might be a topic for discussion.
4: British Prime Minister Andy Burnham says the UK will provide defensive air-to-air refueling support for Saudi Arabia. This a response to attacks from Iran-backed Houthis in Yemen. The Saudis asked the British for help after a series of drone and missile strikes on their capital Riyadh and energy sites on the Red Sea coast. Last week, President Trump reportedly rejected a request from Saudi Crown Prince Mohammed bin Salman to intervene.
2: Fox's Jonathan Savage. Oil prices are down this morning 1%. At the gas pump, no change for regular, but diesel's up another penny to a new record high, $6.52 per gallon, according to AAA. Airlines keep trying to recover in the Northeast after a technical outage. Grounded flights canceling hundreds to and from Philadelphia and Newark, New Jersey. It's been fixed, but Transportation Secretary Sean Duffy tells Fox upgrades are needed.
5: By the way, this will not be the last time. If I don't get the money to fix the telecom, this won't be the last time we tell the story.
2: There are still more than 100 flights to and from Newark and Philly canceled or delayed today. 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
2: Summer falls tonight. Autumn starts at 8 p.m. Eastern, and the November elections are just 6 weeks away. And in Missouri, they still don't know which ballots to use as a congressional redistricting legal battle continues.
19: A federal appeals panel ruled Monday in favor of new districts backed by President Trump, even though the Supreme Court has blocked those districts from being used in the November election. A three-judge panel of the 8th U.S. Circuit Court of Appeals says Missouri should use the new Republican-drawn House districts for the midterms, as it did in its August primary. But the ruling has no immediate impact. That's because the federal appellate panel delayed the effect of its order for a week to allow time for an appeal. The High Court has already twice sided against the Trump-backed map. Tom Rigotti, Fox News.
2: The Venezuelan immigrant shot Sunday by an ICE agent in Austin, Texas during an enforcement operation is now in a detention center. His lawyer says he still has a bullet in his back after a shooting that has led to anti-ICE demonstrations.
10: Protesters, they blocked the streets, and officers eventually had to use tear gas to break up the crowd. Now, sources tell me that ICE officers ran the vehicle's license plate and they found it was registered to a Venezuelan illegal migrant with a final deportation order. They then tried to stop the driver. Now, DHS hasn't shared what happened next.
2: That's Fox's Brooke Taylor. On Wall Street, stock futures are rising the day after a surge. The Dow rose 366 points. The Nasdaq gained 600 to a new record high close. On Monday Night Football, a giant loss.
11: Backpedaling. What a catch! Touchdown, Devontae Adams!
2: He caught two of Rams quarterback Matthew Stafford's four TD passes on ESPN as Los Angeles cruised to a 28-6 win over the New York Giants, whose quarterback Jackson Dart left the game with a knee injury. Both the Rams and Giants are 1-1 after week two of the NFL season. I'm Dave Anthony. This is Fox News.
13: Tomorrow, the Amarillo City Council is expected to discuss and consider accepting the resignation of City Manager Grayson Path. He tendered his resignation last week, leading the council to convene an executive session. Path joined the city in 2024 from Paris, Texas. He replaced former City Manager Jared Miller, who was effectively fired in 2023, collecting a severance of $767,000 in the process. Counting Path, Amarillo has had three permanent and four interim city managers in just the past 11 years. The next permanent city manager would make the fourth during that time. Council will also discuss the recently implemented utility billing software, which is reportedly still producing questionable, inaccurate bills that are being mailed out to Amarillo residents. The council meets at 3 p.m. Public comment will be heard. Florida Panhandle charter fishermen reeled in a U.S. military drone from the Gulf over the weekend. Hotspot Charters Captain Daniel Arsenault says the drone was fished from the Gulf along with a mahi-mahi that was caught underneath it. For KGNC News, I'm Michael J. Stevens.
14: Here is your National Weather Service forecast for Tuesday. Partly sunny with a 20% chance for showers and thunderstorms, a high of 78. Southeast winds at 5 to 10 miles an hour with gusts possibly to 20. Tuesday night, mostly cloudy, 20% chance for showers and thunderstorms, low of 61. Then on Wednesday, an 80% chance for showers and thunderstorms and a high near 78. And that's a look at your National Weather Service forecast.
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20: This is Texas Ag Today, the number one source for the latest news in Texas agriculture. The largest and most experienced farm news team in the Lone Star State covers it all. From the piney woods of East Texas to the rocky ranges of the Trans-Pecos, and from the Panhandle down to the Rio Grande Valley. 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
21: 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I'm Tom Nicoletti, and I'll have more on the groundbreaking and what that facility will offer on Texas Ag Today.
22: It appears some relief is finally headed our way in the Texas High Plains. I'm James Hunt, and coming up on Texas Ag Today, we'll hear about an optimistic outlook for the weather.
23: More than 30 million additional base acres were allocated this year, prompting an across-the-board reduction. I'm Jessica Domel, and we'll explain coming up on Texas Ag Today.
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24: Hello, Texas. Why don't you jump on in with me and buckle up? We're going to take a ride around the Lone Star State as we cover the most important industry in this greatest state in the nation, Texas agriculture. Be sure to hold on tight because it all starts right now.
25: Thursday is the scheduled opening of the Santa Teresa port in New Mexico, where more Mexican livestock will be allowed to cross into the United States. Oklahoma State University livestock marketing economist Darrell Peel.
0: Santa Teresa, New Mexico, is the largest of the ports, and that is, as I understand it, that's the one they're planning to open next. I think it's going to open relatively slowly as well. I did see something that indicated they would probably limit it to 700 or 800 head a day, even though at full capacity, that port has the ability to cross more cattle than that, but they won't start there. It's going to take some time. There's some new protocols and procedures, and then, of course, they just haven't done it for a while, so they got to get back into the swing of things a little bit.
25: Beal says the crossing in Douglas, Arizona, that was opened a few weeks ago, is slowly picking up speed.
0: Yeah, I think, you know, we're working into it. It's going pretty much as I expected. Again, we're in that 800-900 head a day. We did have problems the week before Labor Day with some equipment breakdown, so they only got about 100 head across, I think, the whole week. We'll keep building, and those will build slightly over time as they get some of the wrinkles out of it and get some of the protocols or the procedures ironed out a little bit.
25: As more Mexican cattle are allowed into the United States, Peel says the additional supply should eventually help feedlots here in the Southern Plains. The Texas Animal Health Commission has released movement restrictions in another containment zone. This one includes areas of Jim Hogg, Starr, and Zapata counties. That order went into effect Friday. A new screwworm case has popped up in New Mexico in a horse. That brings the total domestic cases now to 50, with three of those now active. U.S. beef production is expected to decline again this year and next year as cattle slaughter remains historically low. USDA's Economic Research Service says that 2026 beef production is projected at 24.8 billion pounds. That's down 90 million from its August forecast. The agency also lowered its 2027 projection by 145 million pounds. Cattle slaughter during the first 8 months of 2026 has averaged about 8,000 fewer head per day than during the same period last year. Fewer cattle are expected to enter feedlots late this year and early in 2027, slowing marketings during the second half of the year. And while carcass weights are at record highs, higher projected feed costs are expected to reduce weights.
1: The Houston Livestock Show and Rodeo is building new facilities. Tom Nicoletti reports.
21: The Houston Livestock Show and Rodeo has broken ground for the FARM, which stands for Furthering Our Agriculture and Ranching Mission. The new 1 million square foot agricultural complex will be located along Highway 288 near the rodeo's home at Reliant Park. Chris Bowman is president and CEO of the rodeo, and he joins us. And Chris, talk about the name selection for the new facility and what's the meaning behind it.
3: Like everything else we do at the rodeo, we started with our volunteers and we sought their input. We received literally thousands of ideas and thoughts and concepts. And so we took those and narrowed them down. And then we gave it to the public on a shorter list. And we ended up going with the FARM, which is really the perfect description of furthering our agriculture and ranch mission, because that's exactly what this facility will do for us. So we're super excited about it. Glad to get to this point to announce it. And now we're building it.
21: Now this will be a premier equestrian complex and much more. Talk about that.
3: Sure. Just as you mentioned, it's got a million square foot space for us to put on exhibits. And then it will also include a 5,000 seat fixed arena for horse shows. And this will give us year-round activation to promote agriculture in the fourth largest city. And so we're going to have a lot of different things going on out there throughout the year. For March, it will primarily be there for horse and then some of our livestock show. We'll still have some things at Reliance Center. We see this as a second campus of activation, providing a world-class experience for our exhibitors and guests.
21: That is Chris Bowman. He is president and CEO of the Houston Livestock Show and Rodeo. The FARM facility is set to open for the 2029 show and rodeo. I'm Tom Nicoletti for the Texas Farm Bureau Radio Network.
1: Some rain relief may be on the way for the Texas Panhandle. James Hunt takes a look at the forecast.
22: Our hot and dry weather during the past several months has taken a heavy toll on Texas High Plains agriculture. But now there's reason for optimism, as the National Weather Service's Climate Prediction Center has just released its outlook for October, November, and December. Here's Joanne Kulin with the National Weather Service office in Amarillo.
4: The recent outlooks for the fall show, at least for temperatures, equal chances of being above normal or below normal for temperatures. And that really fits fits the El Nino pattern really well, because you can have warmer periods, but then also when you have rainier periods, you can have more clouds and a little bit cooler weather. So that fits that pretty well. As for precipitation, we are leaning to being above normal for precipitation. So right now they have chances around 40 to 50% chance. And again, that's also consistent with a potential El Nino pattern. Just a reminder, El Nino brings the storm tracks further south across the southern United States. So we anticipate having at least some above normal precipitation through the fall into the winter.
5: Yeah, so now it looks like we're going to maybe finally get into the El Nino that a lot of the farmers had hoped was going to come earlier.
4: So typically El Nino impacts, they lag from what we see in the ocean temperature anomalies, because it's a coupled ocean and atmospheric response. So the atmosphere just lags a little bit more. So typically we see those impacts really maximize in the winter months. That's why we often focus on the outlooks more into the fall and the winter months.
22: 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I'm James Hunt on the Texas Farm Bureau Radio Network.
25: More than 30 million additional base acres were allocated this year. Jessica Domel has the details.
23: Now that the Farm Service Agency has finalized where the additional 30 million base acres will go, U.S. farmers can now select their Farm Bill safety net coverage option for the 2026 crop year. Election and enrollment for agriculture risk coverage and price loss coverage programs is now underway. Here is USDA Undersecretary Richard Fordyce.
6: Running through December 11th, that opportunity will be open for farmers to make elections and to enroll in one or the other of the programs.
23: Program selection is running late this year due to the allocation of the additional base acres made available through the One Big Beautiful Bill Act.
6: ARC is more based on the revenue of that acre of whatever that crop is. Take into account a little yield and a little price, and basically it's a calculation that says what the revenue should be. And if you're below that, then you're eligible for a payment. PLC is price loss coverage, so that's more specifically focused on price.
23: If farmers do not make an election for the 2026 crop year by the December 11th deadline, their ARC or PLC election will remain the same as last crop year. While a provision in the One Big Beautiful Bill Act allows farmers to receive the higher payment of ARC or PLC for the 2025 crop year, that will not be in effect for the 2026 or 2027 crop years. The election and enrollment period for the 2027 crop year runs November 2nd through March 15th. Base acre notifications are now available on fsa.usda.gov/arc-plc. That's fsa.usda.gov/arc-plc. 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
25: Coming up next,
7: irrigation systems are slowly shutting down on the South Plains of West Texas as the region's cotton is opening. I'm Tom Nicoletti, and I'll have more on Texas Ag Today.
25: And rattlesnake bites on horses are not that uncommon here in Texas.
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25: Irrigation systems are starting to shut down on the South Plains of Texas as the cotton crop there is maturing. Tom Nicoletti goes to Lubbock for an update.
2: Now we go to the Southern Plains of West Texas, and Eddie Griffiths is there with his report for us today. And Eddie, hot and dry weather continues in your region of the state, but at the same time, the cotton crop is opening up for farmers. Talk about the situation.
10: Yeah, Tom, especially the older cotton crop, irrigated, that we're talking about here is starting to open up down at the bottom. You're slowly starting to see irrigation systems start to shut down. Whether or not they shut down completely is probably anybody's guess. Yeah, where it's starting to open, guys will be shutting those irrigation wells down and giving them a much needed rest. It's been a really hard pumping season as far as irrigation is concerned. The irrigated crop, it'll be interesting to see. But I know the drip irrigated crop seems like it's in really good shape. You know, you generally do not see drip irrigation in this area where it starts pulling down or withering, but we're definitely seeing that this year, especially towards the end. You know, probably just not enough irrigation to keep some of that crop supplemented. Been a tough one with the hot, dry weather here in West Texas.
2: Yes, with triple-digit temperatures and no rainfall over an extended period of time, the pasture lands are brown and dry out there, aren't they?
10: Definitely brown and dry, pretty crunchy, just like the pastures. But when you talk about this cotton crop, you know, I've talked to producers, and I think there is concern, you know, hopefully bowl size is where we need it to be for optimal yields. There's a lot of money put into the irrigated crop, the dryland crop. I don't know that we'll see much dry land that's actually harvested in the area, just not nearly enough moisture during the summer months. And we went into this crop without any deep moisture, without any moisture at all. So it's been a fight all the way through. I'm sure a lot of producers are ready to put this one behind them.
2: With the very dry conditions and the brown pastures, that's meaning that cattle producers are certainly feeding hay at this time to their livestock, which is certainly a lot earlier than normal in the year.
10: Yeah, you're seeing hay moving up and down the highway. And guys just hoping that they can find supplemental feed to feed their livestock, whether that be cattle or whatever. Without any rainfall, you're not going to have any of those dry land acres of forage that are built up to utilize during the winter months. And then you probably see herd sizes going back down again in the area just because not any groceries for these animals to eat.
2: Eddie, thanks a lot for your report today.
10: Thank you, Tom.
2: That's Eddie Griffiths. He's reporting for us today from the South Plains of West Texas.
25: Rattlesnake bites on horses are not that uncommon here in Texas. Dr. Bob Judd says antivenom can be very helpful.
11: Rattlesnake bites in horses are common in some areas of Texas, and treatment of some cases can be difficult. While most horses do not die from rattlesnake bites, some can, and all need treatment by your veterinarian. One of the major issues with venomous snake bites in horses is concerning their ability to breathe, as they are typically bitten on the head, which causes swelling. The swelling can cause their nasal cavity to close, and since horses are obligate nasal breathers and cannot breathe through their mouths, they will suffocate if their nose is swollen shut. For this reason, many horses require a tracheotomy procedure to survive, in which your veterinarian makes a temporary incision in the ventral neck and trachea and inserts a tube to allow the horse to breathe. Other effects of venom include hemolysis of red blood cells, coagulation problems, muscle and heart damage. Many treatments for snake bites in horses are unproven, and some even contraindicated, including steroids, antihistamines, non-steroidal anti-inflammatory drugs, and antibiotics. Antivenom is commonly used in people and dogs after snake bites, but is uncommon in horses due to the cost and possible reactions. One antivenom available is a FAB or FAB2 formulation, and a recent study looked at the effectiveness of using this in horses. 18 horses that were bitten by rattlesnakes in California, Arizona, Colorado, and South Dakota were administered a 10 ml vial of equine antivenom. Results indicated horses that received antivenom had improved survival rates compared to previous studies, and there were no reactions noted. So if you have a horse bitten by a rattlesnake, ask your veterinarian about antivenom. I'm Dr. Bob Judd, and this is the Texas Farm Bureau Radio Network.
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17: Howdy, neighbors. I'm Larry Marble with a livestock auction market report on Texas Ag Today.
18: We are on the line with Brian Upmore from West Auction. Brian, how many noses did y'all count?
19: 1,128.
18: Tell us how they sold, Brian.
19: High-yielding slaughter bulls, 185 to 201. Medium-yielding bulls, 160 to 185. High-yielding slaughter cows, 132 to 145. Medium-yielding cows, 120 to 132. Low-yielding cows, 90 to 120. Fat cows from 135 to 173. Real light test on the pairs, just not hardly any at all, but they got the better kind of pairs, kind of 29 to 3300. Had some older planter pairs, 2500 to 3000. On the bred cows, the better end, 2400 to 4000. A little bit older kind of bred cows, 1700 to 2400. On the number one type steers, weighing 2 to 300, 425 to 6 bucks. Three-weight number one steers, $4 to $5.25. 400 to 500-pound number one steers, $3.50 to $4.45. The 500 to 600-pound steers, $3.25 to $3.97.5. 600 to 700-pound steers, $3 to $3.67. 7 to 8-weight steers, $2.85 to $3.51. On the heifers, number ones, 200 to 300-pounds, $4 to $5.90. Three-weight heifers, 375 to 485, 400 to 500 pound heifers, 350 to 420, 5-weight heifers, 310 to 365, number one, 600 to 700 pound heifers, 290 to 333, and the 7-weight heifers, 287 to 315.
18: Sounds like you had a pretty good sale. What was the count again?
19: 1128.
18: Well, tell everybody how to get a hold of you.
19: My cell number is 254-379-4283. The office is 254-826-3725.
17: Neighbor, thanks for joining me. I'm Larry Marble. This is the Texas Farm Bureau Radio Network. Walk in the pens. We'll see you tomorrow. Good day.
24: Cattle futures ending the day sharply higher. A positive cattle on feed report helping to move the market higher with October live cattle up 502. Closing the day at 220.95. December up 537 to close at 222 even. Big gains on feeder cattle with October up 675. 330.25. November feeders up 810. Closing at 326.10. Cash market moved higher last week. That's a positive for the market as well. We saw cash trade as high as 226 here in the South on Saturday. Up in the North, dress cattle traded mostly at 350. That's steady with the previous week. Boxed beef prices higher. Choice up 550 at 377.44. Select up 359, 356.85. The upcoming meeting between President Trump and Chinese President Xi has the grain and cotton markets both optimistic. That helped move the markets sharply higher with December corn up 15 and a half, 543 a bushel. March corn up 15 and a quarter, 556 and three quarters. Wheat higher, both soft and hard wheat, with December Kansas City wheat up 10 and three quarters, 794 and a half.
0: December Chicago wheat up 12.5, 726 and 3/4. And that upcoming Trump G meeting also boosting cotton, with December new crop cotton up 227 points, 83.42 cents. March cotton up 229. In the energy markets, October natural gas down 8 cents, 282. October West Texas crude down 450, 95.80 a barrel. The financial markets are higher. The Dow up 366 points, 52,048. The NASDAQ up 599 points at 27,122, while the S&P up 114 at 7,764. Now let's take a closer look at these energy and financial markets. Here's Tim Snyder with Matador Economics in Dallas.
1: Something very interesting happened over the weekend. The war got worse, but crude oil got cheaper. Given the rhetoric, you might have expected crude oil to spike alongside diesel, now around $6.51 a gallon. Instead, WTI fell back below $100, while U.S. equities are sharply higher. The Dow is now up roughly 0.25%, the S&P up 0.75%, and the NASDAQ has moved more than 1%. So the question is why? Markets aren't pricing in peace because we have no peace. They're pricing in the prospect of peace, while Saudi Arabia finds new ways to move crude oil around the Hormuz bottleneck. But these are treacherous waters, and we must be cautious. President Trump has indicated he's opening to meeting with Iranian President Masoud Pezeshkian during this week's UN meetings in New York. Meanwhile, Qatar is actively shuttling proposals between Washington and Tehran. That's diplomatic movement, not an agreement, and the risk of further escalation continues, as we've been down this route before. And the biggest concern lies with diesel. No matter how you cut it, it's a long-term fix. U.S. diesel inventories are at their lowest September level since records began back in 1982. The diesel crack spread recently reached a record $118.62 a barrel, and tight global supplies could persist into 2027. Meanwhile, the Federal Reserve is fighting inflation it didn't create. Higher interest rates can cool American demand, but they can't reopen Hormuz, repair the Saudi pipeline, or stop a war. That's the danger of using monetary policy against geopolitical inflation. You risk creating pain in two places instead of fixing the original problem. Here's today's bottom line. Wall Street sees $98 crude oil and smells relief. Main Street sees $6.51 diesel fuel and feels inflation. Until those two markets begin telling the same story, I'd navigate these waters very carefully. For the Texas Farm Bureau Radio Network, I'm economist Tim Snyder.
0: That wraps up our look at the markets, and that wraps up this episode of Texas Ag Today. I'm Kerry Martin. Hope to see you back here next time as we cover the most important industry in this greatest state in the U.S. of A, Texas agriculture.
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0: President Trump will take the world stage this morning. I'm Dave Anthony, Fox News, going to the UN in New York City.
1: More than 130 world leaders will convene for the United Nations General Assembly, where President Trump is set to deliver his address today. And at this global summit, he's also expected to tap into key issues like conflicts around the world and artificial intelligence. Trump is expected to double down on his pro-AI stance, even amid a growing conversation around the threat AI could pose without regulations.
0: That's Fox's Alex Hogan. The president also has meetings planned at the UN with the leaders of Britain and Japan and Ukraine's President Volodymyr Zelensky the day after a Trump Truth Social post called the war with Russia ridiculous and never-ending, but it must be ended. The president will also meet with leaders of Gulf countries discussing the conflict with Iran, which has spilled over to Saudi Arabia, and this might be a topic for discussion.
2: British Prime Minister Andy Burnham says the UK will provide defensive air-to-air refueling support for Saudi Arabia. This a response to attacks from Iran-backed Houthis in Yemen. The Saudis asked the British for help after a series of drone and missile strikes on their capital Riyadh and energy sites on the Red Sea coast. Last week, President Trump reportedly rejected a request from Saudi Crown Prince Mohammed bin Salman to intervene.
0: Fox's Jonathan Savage. Oil prices are down this morning 1%. At the gas pump, no change for regular, but diesel's up another penny to a new record high, $6.52 per gallon, according to AAA. Airlines keep trying to recover in the Northeast after a technical outage, grounded flights, canceling hundreds to and from Philadelphia and Newark, New Jersey. It's been fixed, but Transportation Secretary Sean Duffy tells Fox upgrades are needed.
3: By the way, this will not be the last time. If I don't get the money to fix the telecom, this won't be the last time we tell the story.
0: There are still more than 100 flights to and from Newark and Philly canceled or delayed today. 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
0: Summer falls tonight. Autumn starts at 8 p.m. Eastern, and the November elections are just 6 weeks away. And in Missouri, they still don't know which ballots to use as a congressional redistricting legal battle continues.
16: A federal appeals panel ruled Monday in favor of new districts backed by President Trump, even though the Supreme Court has blocked those districts from being used in the November election. A three-judge panel of the 8th U.S. Circuit Court of Appeals says Missouri should use the new Republican-drawn House districts for the midterms, as it did in its August primary. But the ruling has no immediate impact. That's because the federal appellate panel delayed the effect of its order for a week to allow time for an appeal. The High Court has already twice sided against the Trump-backed map. Tom Rigotti, Fox News.
0: The Venezuelan immigrant shot Sunday by an ICE agent in Austin, Texas, during an enforcement operation is now in a detention center. His lawyer says he still has a bullet in his back after a shooting that has led to anti-ICE demonstrations.
17: Protesters, they blocked the streets, and officers eventually had to use tear gas to break up the crowd. Now, sources tell me that ICE officers ran the vehicle's license plate, and they found it was registered to a Venezuelan illegal migrant with a final deportation order. They then tried to stop the driver. Now, DHS hasn't shared what happened next.
0: That's Fox's Brooke Taylor. On Wall Street, stock futures are rising the day after a surge. The Dow rose 366 points. The NASDAQ gained 600 to a new record high close. On Monday Night Football, a giant loss.
18: Backpedaling. What a catch! Touchdown, Devontae Adams!
0: He caught two of Rams quarterback Matthew Stafford's four TD passes on ESPN as the Los Angeles cruised to a 28-6 win over the New York Giants, whose quarterback Jackson Dart left the game with a knee injury. Both the Rams and Giants are 1-1 after week 2 of the NFL season. I'm Dave Anthony. This is Fox News.

0: Good morning. Today is Tuesday, September 22nd. It is the first day of fall. Welcome to Newsday Amarillo. I'm Tim Butler in the Citizens Bank studios of KGNC. Coming up in this half hour, the Amarillo City Council meets today. Michael Jay has a preview coming up. In Texas news, we're now hearing more about that Texas ICE shooting. And today marks the autumnal equinox. We will hear about the first day of fall. Our weather is certainly going to reflect it. The Weather Service says partly sunny, chance for rain, and a high of 77. Right now, 61 degrees at 537.
1: The Amarillo City Council is expected to discuss and consider accepting the resignation of City Manager Grayson Path. He tendered his resignation last week, leading the council to convene an executive session. Path joined the city in 2024 from Paris, Texas. He replaced former City Manager Jared Miller, who was effectively fired in 2023, collecting a severance of $767,000 in the process. Counting Path, Amarillo has had three permanent and four interim city managers in just the past 11 years. The next permanent city manager would make the fourth during that time. Council will also discuss the recently implemented utility billing software, which is reportedly still producing questionable, inaccurate bills that are being mailed out to Amarillo residents. The council meets at 3 p.m. Public comment will be heard. For KGNC News, I'm Michael J. Stevens.
0: Potter County deputies arrested 22-year-old Jacob Duran Sunday at 9:30 p.m. in the 800 block of South Buchanan for driving while intoxicated with the child under the age of 15 in the vehicle. Sheriffs arrested Joctavian Deshaun Henley, age 23, Sunday afternoon at 5:03 in the 400 block of North Lincoln for possession of marijuana, money laundering between $2,500 and $30,000. PCSO arrested 59-year-old Richard Leon Ochoa Sunday at 9:02 a.m. in the 400 block of South Highland for parole violation and resisting arrest.
1: The city of Amarillo reports the unauthorized discharge of approximately 200,000 gallons of untreated wastewater that was contained at Lift Station 40, located at 7100 Cliffside Road. Wastewater didn't reach any natural waterways. The discharge began Sunday around 12:30 p.m., contained by 3:15 p.m. The cause of the discharge was a pump malfunction causing the lift station to overflow. From the manhole, remediation and disinfection of land surface areas has been completed. The Texas Commission on Environmental Quality was notified as well. For KGNC News, I'm Michael J. Stevens.
0: Randall County Sheriff's arrested 69-year-old Bobby Ray Sestacia Sunday at 12:04 a.m. for public intoxication. Bond was set at $500. Deputies arrested Brian Scott Gilkey, age 18, Sunday morning at 1:13 for minor in consumption of alcohol, two counts of public peace Class C, failure to display driver's license, and traffic offense Class C. Bond was set at $1,783. Bond was set at $500 for 49-year-old Alejandro Carrasco Nieves, who was arrested Sunday at 1:55 a.m. for public intoxication. And Randall County arrested Jesse Leon Boyer, age 41, Sunday at 7:21 a.m. for interference with public duties and resisting arrest. Bond was set at $3,000. 61 degrees at 5:41. Turning to Texas news, a Venezuelan national shot during an ICE operation in Texas on Sunday has been released from a hospital into ICE custody. Fox's Jeff Manasso has more.
2: DHS says the 28-year-old illegal immigrant who was the subject of a final removal order was shot during immigration action in Austin Sunday, with Latin American civil rights group LULAC and its president Ramon Palomares calling on Congress
3: to create a body outside of DHS, outside of ICE, and outside of the Department of Justice with the power to investigate every use of force by immigration agents.
2: ICE has said the shooting occurred during a foot chase. Homeland Homeland Security investigations with assistance from the FBI, says it's leading the investigation with separate probes by the Texas Rangers and Austin Police. Jeff Manasso, Fox News.
0: Most Texas utilities in wildfire-prone areas still lack required safety plans. The Public Utility Commission says only 8 of the 160 had filed when regulators briefed lawmakers in Austin this month. Texas mandated the plans after a decayed XL Energy pole snapped in high winds and dropped power lines into dry grass, igniting the 2024 Smokehouse Creek fire here in the Panhandle. The state has helped local crews battle more than 1,200 wildfires this year. The trade group representing Texas investor-owned electric companies says its members expect to file by year's end. That's a look at local and Texas news this half hour. You can always get more local news at KGNCAM.com. Here is your National Weather Service forecast for today. Partly sunny, look for a high of 77. Southeast winds at 5 to 10 miles an hour. 30% chance for showers and thunderstorms. For tonight, cloudy with a 40% chance for showers and thunderstorms. A low of 59. Southeast winds at 10 to 15 miles an hour. Then on Wednesday, rain likely and a high of 77. That's a look at your National Weather Service forecast. Well, it's going to feel like fall in the northern panhandle this morning. Coolest location I can find is Stratford at 53 degrees this hour, 58 in Adrian, 58 in Vega, 60 in Hereford and Dimmitt. It is 61 in Nazareth, 61 in Tulia, 65 in Turkey and in Childress, 60 in Claude this hour, 60 in Canadian and Borger, 61 in Canyon, 58 at Pantex, and we are 61 here at the KGNC studios on Olson Boulevard. KGNC News Time is 5:44.
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1: I like listening to you and the Texas Rangers and the whole station. I mean, it's all good.
0: 61 degrees. Looks like we're headed to a high of 77 later on today. Slight chance for some rain showers today. We'll kind of keep an eye on that. Want to do a traffic check this half hour and let you know the left and center lanes of westbound I-40 at Nelson will be closed for patching operations today. Also, same as yesterday, various lane closures on westbound State Loop 335 at River Road for patching. They hope to have that completed by tomorrow. Various lane closures in both directions of I-27 from Western to Bell for patching operations, and the right lane of westbound I-40 at Paramount Boulevard will be closed for patching operations at that location also. Let's take a look at the TxDOT traffic cameras this morning. We will start over on the east side of Amarillo, I-40 in Lakeside. Traffic moving very smoothly, more eastbound than westbound traffic at that location. Into I-40 in Grand, pretty much same story there. I was just watching a car trying to enter, and the car in the right-hand lane did not move over and let them in. Be courteous out there. Drive Texas friendly this morning. That's I-40 and Grand at I-40 over the Santa Fe Railroad tracks. Everything seems to be moving very smoothly. We will go over to I-40 and Western. Looks like everything is moving smoothly there. Light traffic at that location this morning. And then out to I-40 in Sauncey. Again, light traffic there at that location. And then we drop down to I-27 and Hillside. And looks like north and southbound traffic moving smoothly at that location this morning. More northbound than southbound traffic at this time.

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0: Sixty-one degrees at 5:52. 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
11: Quarterback Matthew Stafford tossed four touchdown passes as the Rams smoked the Giants 28-6 on Monday Night Football. Stafford, 327 yards passing, 195 of the yards, and two of the touchdowns went to wideout Devontae Adams.
12: I thought he was outstanding. Obviously, he's a fantastic player, has been for a long time in this league. We're lucky to have him on our team, and he played huge for us tonight. Obviously.
11: It was a tough night for the Giants, who not only lost, but QB Jackson Dart suffered a knee injury early in the game. It is not thought to be a long-term issue. The Giants say Dart will likely miss a few weeks with an MCL sprain. Other QB injury news, the Bears say Caleb Williams suffered a hamstring strain Sunday and is week-to-week. The Commanders' Jaden Daniels seeing a specialist after dislocating his left elbow. No timeline for his return. The Falcons getting Michael Penix back from his ACL injury. He's expected to start Thursday when Atlanta visits Green Bay. And the Seahawks' Sam Darnold is returning to practice after his glute injury in week one. I'm Matt McCoy.
0: NFL groundskeepers are working overtime this week to get the playing field ready for the league's first ever game in Rio de Janeiro. The Cowboys will take on the Ravens. Tammy Trujillo has the latest.
13: Multiple sources report the league is aware of poor conditions at Maracana Stadium, with the goalkeeper for the Brazilian soccer club Flamengo calling the grass deplorable. The Dallas Cowboys and Baltimore Ravens clash in Rio on Sunday afternoon. I'm Tammy Trujillo.
0: Texas Rangers host the Mets tonight in their second-to-last series of the year. Texas leads Houston by one game for first place. In the American League West, our pregame broadcast begins this evening at 6:30 here on KGNC. Astros are also back in action tonight. They're in Seattle to take on the Mariners. The Amarillo Sod Poodles are in Springfield to take on the Cardinals tonight at Route 66 Stadium. For

0: First pitch scheduled for 6:30. The Sod Poodles have to win the next two games to win the Texas League Championship. The Cardinals lead in the best of three series, one game to none. And that's a look at sports. KGNC News Time is 5:54.
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4: 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The QTS Phoenix Data Center is on 80 acres. There are 5 340,000-square-foot buildings over 1 million square feet. It uses 3.1 million gallons of water for cooling, which comes to 0 gallons per day because the water is recirculated. It's a closed-loop system. News reports verify that this massive data center has caused no rate increases for either electricity or water. Residential housing is less than a quarter mile away, and there are no noise complaints. Seems to me that this is a far cry from the typical media coverage of data centers. The total number of employees, about 8 per building, are only 40 for 1 million square feet. Get the straight scoop every day with my free newsletter at getkim.com.
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6: Good morning, 61 degrees. Looks like we're headed to a high of 77 later on today. Hey, want to let you know if you're traveling between Lubbock and Plainview this morning, there is an area of showers and thunderstorms there. Heaviest portion of that just to the east of Hale Center this morning, but watch out for that if your commute takes you in that direction. Coming up next hour, the fight against fencing in the Big Bend area continues. We will have that story for you. Also, today, first day of fall, we heard about that. It's also ice cream cone day. We'll talk about that also. And don't forget, coming up at 8:25 this morning, we're going to give away a Texas Rangers manager, Skip Schumacher, T-shirt. So I hope you can stay tuned all morning long here for Newsday Amarillo. Once again, thanks for tuning in this morning. It's now 6 o'clock.
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8: A big speech and a lot of meetings. I'm Dave Anthony, Fox News. That's on President Trump's agenda at the United Nations in New York today. He'll address the UN General Assembly and then sit down with other world leaders from Britain to Japan and Ukraine's President Volodymyr Zelensky. As President Trump says, the ridiculous never-ending war with Russia must end.
9: The Ukrainian president striking an optimistic tone on social media, saying, quote, there are ideas for de-escalation steps and for addressing fundamental security issues, energy security, food security, and the protection of human life.
8: Fox's Marianne Rafferty. The president will also meet with the leaders of Gulf countries as the Iran conflict continues. Strait of Hormuz shipping still an issue, and Iran-backed Houthi attacks on Saudi Arabia adding to the tension. And also at the UN today, Fox's Alex Hogan reports.
10: President Trump will join the prime ministers of Denmark and Greenland for a trilateral signing ceremony to formalize the new security agreement for the U.S. and Greenland. Reuters now reporting that the U.S. plans to open two new military bases in Greenland. The plan would reestablish one Cold War era military base in the southern part of Greenland and convert a military outpost on the east coast, which is currently being used by the Danish Sled Dog Patrol.
8: The Venezuelan immigrant shot by an ICE agent Sunday in Austin, Texas, leading to protests, is now in a detention center. His lawyer, Kate Lincoln Goldfinch, says that he still has a bullet in his back. Homeland Security says that Wilbur Rafael Garces Perez was in the country illegally with an order for removal. She maintains
11: he had a work permit. He was seeking asylum.
8: There's still more than 100 flights canceled or delayed to and from Newark, New Jersey, and Philadelphia today as airlines recover from yesterday's technical issue that grounded planes for hours.
12: One of the main circuits that controls communications in the Philly and Newark area went down. When they went to switch to their backup line, which was fiber optics, they found out that had actually been cut during a construction project in New Jersey.
8: That's Connor Hanson. 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
15: Temperatures being 30 degrees above average.
7: 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Just click listen, then swipe right and hear the latest news updates on your time. 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
8: Before his trip to the UN today, President Trump had his first meeting when the Republican got to New York City yesterday with Mayor Zoran Mamdani, a Democratic Socialist.
16: The president said he's visited many mayors at Gracie Mansion.
17: Some great ones and some not so great ones, so hopefully you're going to be a great one.
16: Mayor Mamdani said in this meeting on his turf, his focus was the same as in past White House visits.
18: How to improve the lives of New Yorkers and how to use the power of government to take on the cost of living crisis.
16: They discussed a potential partnership to create new housing, with Mayor Mamdani banking on the president's influence.
18: Not just as the leader of the country, but also as someone who has built quite a lot of housing here in our city.
16: While not committing to the project, the president said it would likely need federal approvals and money. In New York, Grinnell Scott, Fox News.
8: On Wall Street, before the last trading day of summer, which ends tonight, stocks may rise again. Dow futures are up more than 100 points. NASDAQ futures up modestly the day after surging 600 points to a new NASDAQ record high close. On Monday Night Football, giant disappointment for New York fans, losing a game and their quarterback.
19: Week two of the NFL season wrapped up Monday night as the Los Angeles Rams hosted the New York Giants. And Rams quarterback Matthew

0: Good morning. Today is Tuesday, September 22nd. Welcome to another half hour of Newsday Amarillo. I'm Tim Butler in the Citizens Bank studios of KGNC. Coming up in this half hour, Randall County Sheriffs made arrest Sunday for public intoxication and assault. In Texas news, the fight against fencing in the Big Bend area continues. And today is National Ice Cream Cone Day. We will have those stories and more coming up. National Weather Service says partly sunny, chance for rain, and a high of 77. Later on today, right now 61 degrees at 6:07. Randall County Sheriff's arrested 19-year-old Wyatt Lim Phelps Sunday night at 10:06 for assault causing bodily injury to a family member and interference with an emergency call for assistance. Deputies arrested Trevor Lee Menzies, age 41, Sunday night at 8:38 for public intoxication. Bond was set at $274. RCSO arrested 36-year-old Kaylin Deshaun Anderson, Sunday night at 11:11 for public intoxication. Bond was set at $500. Potter County Sheriff's arrested 42-year-old Ray Christian Salazar, Sunday at 8:18 a.m. in the 400 block of South Highland for two counts of burglary of a building and resisting arrest. Bond was set at $500,000. Deputies arrested Saxon Ray Spencer III Sunday at 6:40 a.m. in the 8100 block of Hunsley for two counts of assault on a family or household member by impeding breathing or circulation. Bond was set at $110,000. Potter County SO arrested Casey Lynn Polk, age 39, Sunday at 11 a.m. in the 200 block of South Parker for possession of a controlled substance, penalty group 1.
1: The Amarillo Police Department reports it's investigating an assault after responding to a report of shots being fired in the Hamlet area early Sunday morning. Around 3 a.m., APD officers were dispatched to Hamlet Park, where they learned someone may have been shot but drove off. The investigation led officers to respond to an area hospital where they did find someone who had been assaulted in Hamlet Park. However, no one was found with gunshot wounds. The APD Violent Crimes Unit is investigating that case. For KGNC News, I'm Michael J. Stevens.
0: 61 degrees at 6:09. Turning to Texas news, the Trump administration has started construction of a border wall that cuts through the Big Bend region, despite bipartisan pushback against the project. Mark Mayfield has more.
2: Residents are speaking up.
3: The Big Bend sector is 26% of the southern border, but we make up 1.3% of apprehension.
2: Ann Claire Beasley lives near where the fencing is being erected, and she says there's a lack of transparency from the federal government. This project is not in Big Bend National Park, and Homeland Security said in a statement that construction there is not planned at this time. I'm Mark Mayfield.
0: Texas grid managers want to know what electricity price would make big data centers actually cut power during a shortage. State grid operator ERCOT is now requiring over 400 planned data centers to report how much power they could cut in an emergency and how soon. Data centers account for about 90% of the 474 gigawatts in line to connect to ERCOT. That's more than five times the grid's record peak, and state leaders warn the volume could threaten overall grid reliability. Governor Greg Abbott has paused new data center projects until the review wraps up in December. A woman reportedly is unharmed after driving a car into a Dallas lake on Monday morning. Dallas Fire Rescue responded around 9:45 a.m. to Bachman Lake after witnesses reported seeing a car drive into the water. First responders found the woman outside the car and on the lake's shore. She was sent to a local hospital to be checked out, but she hadn't suffered any major injuries. It's not known how she got out of the lake after driving into it or why she drove into the lake in the first place. And that's a look at local and Texas news this half hour. You can always get more local news on our website, KGNCAM.com. Also, when you follow us on Facebook at KGNCAM. Here is your National Weather Service forecast for today. Partly sunny, look for a high of 77. Southeast winds at 5 to 10 miles an hour. 30% chance for showers and thunderstorms. For tonight, cloudy with a 40% chance for showers and thunderstorms. A low of 59. Southeast winds at 10 to 15 miles an hour. Then on Wednesday, rain likely and a high of 77. That's a look at your National Weather Service forecast. And today is the first day of fall, and it kind of feels like it in some places. 53 in Stratford this morning, 59 in Dalhart, 59 in Dumas, 59 in Fritch and Pampa also, 57 in Panhandle this hour. It is 63 in Clarendon, 61 in Happy, 61 in Canyon. Right now, 58 in Pleasant Valley. And we are 61 degrees here at the KGNC studios on Olson Boulevard. 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

0: Hey, Jason from Fritch. 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
0: 61 degrees, Weather Service says partly sunny, chance for some rain showers, and a high of 77 today on the first day of fall. Actually, it doesn't get here till about 7 o'clock Amarillo time tonight. And but anyway, it's nice. I'm wearing my fall colored shirt today in celebration of that. Hey, some areas of the panhandle are of our area got some pretty good rain yesterday. And we told you about a thunderstorm between Amarillo or between Plainview and Lubbock this morning. If you're traveling I-27 from just south of Plainview down to Abernathy, you're probably going to run through a thunderstorm this morning. But some areas got some very significant rain yesterday. If I can get back to the screen, there we go. I noticed on the West Texas Mesonet site that Olton yesterday to the west of Plainview had 2.42 inches of rain yesterday. That's occurred in the past 24 hours. 94 hundredths at Earth, Texas, 86 hundredths at Morton, and Paladero Canyon had about 39 hundredths from some rain showers. Everybody else, just spotty amounts. Nothing here in the Amarillo and Canyon area. We are looking for some rain, though. The Weather Service is saying that thunderstorms will be possible each day, today through Friday, where areas of heavy rain and storms could produce localized flooding, especially by mid to late week. And I was just going to look here this morning and see how far behind still we are on rainfall here in Amarillo. At the Weather Service, they say 8.82 inches, so almost 9 inches behind normal on our rainfall here in Amarillo. Maybe we can make some of that up if we get some of those rain showers come over our area and just kind of sit there for a while. But having chances through Friday gets us a little bit better opportunities to get that rain here across our area. Now, we don't want it to interrupt the Tri-State Fair. Maybe it can rain during the day or overnights and not affect the fair. Coming up tonight at the fair, it's Ride'em Cowboy Night. At the gates, $25 gate admission and ride wristband. And so if you're headed out to the fair tonight, that's what you can expect. And don't forget that it is free before 3 to get into the fair Monday through Thursday. There's no gate admission charge until 3 p.m. I believe the gates open at about 11. And I know a lot of people used to take their lunch hour and go out to the fair and eat fair food at the lunch hour. Now, after 3 o'clock today, the gate admission is $10 for adults. So lots of things to see and do out at the Tri-State Fair, and it runs through Sunday. They have added another day to the fair, so it runs through the 27th. And I hope you have an opportunity to get out there and enjoy some of the things going on. While you're out there, you might want to get an ice cream cone. Today, we're celebrating one of the items that made something dreamy and creamy portable. Bree Tennis has more.
2: The ice cream cone was invented in New York City in 1896 by an Italian immigrant who wanted to make ice cream portable. And it became a huge hit at the St. Louis World's Fair back in 1906. Today, somewhere between 3 and 5 billion cones are sold every year. 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And you should probably put some ice cream in it, too. I'm Bree Tennis.
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0: KGNC. 61 degrees at 6:23. The Amarillo Sot Poodles are in Springfield to take on the Cardinals tonight at Route 66 Stadium. First pitch scheduled for 6:30. The Sotties have to win the next two games to win the championship. The Cardinals lead that best of three series 1-0. Sotties lose tonight, they are out. Texas Rangers host the Mets tonight in their second-to-last series of the year. Texas leads Houston by 1 for first place in the American League West. Our pregame broadcast begins this evening at 6:30 here on KGNC. The Astros are also back in action tonight. They're in Seattle to take on the Mariners to open a 2-game series. As we mentioned, Astros are 1 behind the Rangers, and they are currently 3 behind in the American League wild card spot. Monday Night Football last night.
12: Quarterback Matthew Stafford tossed 4 touchdown passes as the Rams smoked the Giants 28-6 on Monday Night Football. Stafford, 327 yards passing, 195 of the yards, and 2 of the touchdowns went to wideout Devontae Adams.
13: I thought he was outstanding. Obviously, he's a fantastic player, has been for a long time in this league. We're lucky to have him on our team, and, you know, he played huge for us tonight, obviously.
12: It was a tough night for the Giants, who not only lost, but QB Jackson Dart suffered a knee injury early in the game. It is not thought to be a long-term issue. The Giants say Dart will likely miss a few weeks with an MCL sprain. Other QB injury news, the Bears say Caleb Williams suffered a hamstring strain Sunday and is week to week. The Commanders' Jaden Daniels seeing a specialist after dislocating his left elbow. No timeline for his return. The Falcons getting Michael Penix back from his ACL injury. He's expected to start Thursday when Atlanta visits Green Bay. And the Seahawks' Sam Darnold is returning to practice after his glute injury in week 1. I'm Matt McCoy.
0: NFL groundskeepers are working overtime this week to get a soccer field ready for the league's first NFL game in Rio de Janeiro. The Cowboys take on the Ravens Sunday in Brazil. Tammy Trujillo has more.
14: Multiple sources report the league is aware of poor conditions at Maracana Stadium, with the goalkeeper for the Brazilian soccer club Flamengo calling the grass deplorable. The Dallas Cowboys and Baltimore Ravens clash in Rio on Sunday afternoon. I'm Tammy Trujillo.
0: And that's a look at sports this morning. Don't forget, coming up in about 2 hours from now at 8:25, we will give away a Texas Rangers manager, Skip Schumacher, T-shirt. So keep listening for your opportunity to win. 61 degrees, KGNC News Time is 6:26.
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22: I'm meteorologist Matthew Harding with your Texas Farm and Ranch forecast on the Texas Farm Bureau Radio Network. A weak cool front slash wind shift will continue to move southeast across the state today. There won't be much of a temperature difference behind this boundary. Much of central and eastern Texas will still top out in the mid to upper 90s today, but it will feel a little less humid with dew points behind the boundary in the low to mid 60s as opposed to the upper 60s to low 70s ahead of it. What it is going to do is create a focus for widely scattered showers and storms to develop from the mid-afternoon into the early evening hours. Widespread severe weather is not expected, but storms that do develop will produce torrential rainfall, dangerous lightning, and maybe some 40 to 60 mile per hour winds as they collapse. Out west, it is a different story. There, a tropical plume of moisture and an upper-level low will combine to bring showers and thunderstorms to that area beginning tonight and lasting through the day on Wednesday. Overall, rainfall amounts of up to 1 inch can be expected, with locally higher rainfall amounts possible, especially northwest of U.S. 54 in the Panhandle. In the Panhandle today, we'll see increasing clouds, maybe an isolated storm in the afternoon, highs around 80. Scattered storms today in West Texas with highs in the upper 80s. Lots of sunshine and hot in North Texas today with highs in the upper 90s. Mostly sunny in East Texas today. Can't rule out an isolated afternoon storm, highs in the upper 90s. An isolated storm possible in Central Texas today under sunny skies, highs in the upper 90s. Partly to mostly sunny in South Texas today, hot and humid, highs around 100. It will feel like 105 degrees. And on the upper Gulf Coast, partly sunny with an isolated afternoon storm possible, highs today in the mid-90s, but it will feel like 105 degrees. I'm meteorologist Matthew Harding with your Texas Farm and Ranch forecast on the Texas Farm Bureau Radio Network.
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1: 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Skip the highway, skip the traffic. 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

0: big speech and a lot of meetings. I'm Dave Anthony, Fox News. That's on President Trump's agenda at the United Nations in New York today. He'll address the UN General Assembly and then sit down with other world leaders from Britain to Japan and Ukraine's President Volodymyr Zelensky. As President Trump says, the ridiculous, never-ending war with Russia must end.
1: The Ukrainian president striking an optimistic tone on social media, saying, quote, there are ideas for de-escalation steps and for addressing fundamental security issues, energy security, food security, and the protection of human life.
0: Fox's Marianne Rafferty. The president will also meet with the leaders of Gulf countries as the Iran conflict continues. Strait of Hormuz shipping still an issue, and Iran-backed Houthi attacks on Saudi Arabia adding to the tension. And also at the UN today, Fox's Alex Hogan reports.
2: President Trump will join the prime ministers of Denmark and Greenland for a trilateral signing ceremony to formalize the new security agreement for the U.S. and Greenland. Reuters now reporting that the U.S. plans to open two new military bases in Greenland. The plan would reestablish one Cold War era military base in the southern part of Greenland and convert a military outpost on the east coast, which is currently being used by the Danish Sled Dog Patrol.
0: The Venezuelan immigrant shot by an ICE agent Sunday in Austin, Texas, leading to protests, is now in a detention center. His lawyer, Kate Lincoln Goldfinch, says that he still has a bullet in his back. Homeland Security says that Wilbur Rafael Garces Perez was in the country illegally with an order for removal. She maintains
3: he had a work permit. He was seeking asylum.
0: There's still more than 100 flights canceled or delayed to and from Newark, New Jersey, and Philadelphia today as airlines recover from yesterday's technical issue that grounded planes for hours.
4: One of the main circuits that controls communications in the Philly and Newark area went down. When they went to switch to their backup line, which was fiber optics, they found out that had actually been cut during a construction project in New Jersey.
0: That's Connor Hanson. 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
8: Temperatures being 30 degrees above average.
5: 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Just click listen, then swipe right and hear the latest news updates on your time. 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
0: Before his trip to the UN today, President Trump had his first meeting when the Republican got to New York City yesterday with Mayor Zoran Mamdani, a Democratic Socialist.
9: The president said he's visited many mayors at Gracie Mansion.
10: Some great ones and some not so great ones, so hopefully you're going to be a great one.
9: Mayor Mamdani said in this meeting on his turf, his focus was the same as in past White House visits.
11: How to improve the lives of New Yorkers and how to use the power of government to take on the cost of living crisis.
9: They discussed a potential partnership to create new housing, with Mayor Mamdani banking on the president's influence.
11: Not just as the leader of the country, but also as someone who has built quite a lot of housing here in our city.
9: While not committing to the project, the president said it would likely need federal approvals and money. In New York, Gernal Scott, Fox News.
0: On Wall Street, before the last trading day of summer, which ends tonight, stocks may rise again. Dow futures are up more than 100 points. NASDAQ futures up modestly the day after surging 600 points to a new NASDAQ record high close. On Monday Night Football, giant disappointment for New York fans, losing a game and their quarterback.
12: Week two of the NFL season wrapped up Monday night as the Los Angeles Rams hosted the New York Giants. And Rams quarterback Matthew Stafford had himself a night, along with receiver Devontae Adams.
13: Just get it away. He's got it! Touchdown, Rams!
12: The call on ESPN, that was the second touchdown of the night for Adams, who finished with 8 catches and 195 yards. Stafford had 4 touchdowns as LA wins big 28-6 to get their first win of the season. But Giants quarterback Jackson Dart hurt his knee on the opening drive. NFL Network reports that he is believed to have suffered a sprained MCL, which will cause him to miss some time.
0: That's Tony Genualdo. I'm Dave Anthony, and this is Fox News.

0: Good morning. Today is Tuesday, September 22nd. It is the first day of fall. Welcome to another half hour of Newsday Amarillo. I'm Tim Butler in the Citizens Bank studios of KGNC. Coming up in this half hour, Potter County Sheriff's made arrest Sunday for parole violation, POT, and DWI. In Texas news, after a record blaze, Texas wildfire plans are still in the works. Also, coming up in this half hour, Friday has been designated as Dolly Parton Day. We will have those stories and more. National Weather Service says partly sunny, chance for rain, and a high of 77 later on today. Right now, 61 degrees at 6:38. Potter County deputies arrested 22-year-old Jacob Duran Sunday at 9:30 p.m. in the 800 block of South Buchanan for driving while intoxicated with a child under the age of 15 in the vehicle. Sheriffs arrested Joctavian Deshaun Henley, age 23, Sunday afternoon at 5:03 in the 400 block of North Lincoln for possession of marijuana and money laundering between $2,500 and $30,000. PCSO arrested 59-year-old Richard Leon Ochoa Sunday at 9:02 a.m. in the 400 block of South Highland for a parole violation and resisting arrest.
1: The city of Amarillo reports the unauthorized discharge of approximately 200,000 gallons of untreated wastewater that was contained at Lift Station 40, located at 7100 Cliffside Road. Wastewater didn't reach any natural waterways. The discharge began Sunday around 12:30 p.m., contained by 3:15 p.m. The cause of the discharge was a pump malfunction causing the lift station to overflow. From the manhole, remediation and disinfection of land surface areas has been completed. The Texas Commission on Environmental Quality

0: company was notified as well. For KGNC News, I'm Michael J. Stevens.
1: Randall County deputies arrested Ashton Cole Stapleton, age 18, Sunday at 9:30 a.m. for aggravated assault with a deadly weapon and aggravated assault causing bodily injury to a family member. Bond was set at $2,000 for 66-year-old Michael C. Williams, who was arrested by Randall County Sunday at 6:19 p.m. for criminal trespass and possession of drug paraphernalia. Sheriffs arrested 57-year-old Porchelle Renee Mitchell Sunday at 8:07 p.m. for theft of property under $2,500 with two or more previous convictions and possession of drug paraphernalia. Bond was set at $500.
0: The Amarillo City Council is expected to discuss and consider accepting the resignation of City Manager Grayson Path. He tendered his resignation last week, leading the council to convene an executive session. Path joined the city in 2024 from Paris, Texas. He replaced former city manager Jared Miller, who was effectively fired in 2023, collecting a severance of $767,000 in the process. Counting Path, Amarillo has had three permanent and four interim city managers in just the past 11 years. The next permanent city manager would make the fourth during that time. Council will also discuss the recently implemented utility billing software, which is reportedly still producing questionable, inaccurate bills that are being mailed out to Amarillo residents. The council meets at 3 p.m. Public comment will be heard. For KGNC News, I'm Michael J. Stevens.
1: 61 degrees at 641. Turning to Texas news. Most Texas utilities in wildfire-prone areas still lack required safety plans. The Public Utility Commission says only 8 of the 160 had filed when regulators briefed lawmakers in Austin this month. Texas mandated the plans after a decayed XL Energy pole snapped in high winds and dropped power lines into dry grass, igniting the 2024 Smokehouse Creek fire here in the Panhandle. The state has helped local crews battle more than 1,200 wildfires this year. The trade group representing Texas investor-owned electric companies says its members expect to file by the year's end. The San Antonio Fire Department is reporting the discovery of a man's body in a west side lake on Monday morning. Park police say some people walking at Elmendorf Lake Park on West Commerce Street saw the body floating face down in the water. Despite life-saving measures, the man was pronounced dead at the scene. His name has not been released. Police say they don't suspect foul play. The Bexar County Medical Examiner is working to determine the man's cause and manner of death. And that's a look at local and Texas news this half hour. 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Here is your National Weather Service forecast for today. Partly sunny, look for a high of 77. Southeast winds at 5 to 10 miles an hour. 30% chance for showers and thunderstorms. For tonight, cloudy with a 40% chance for showers and thunderstorms. A low of 59. Southeast winds at 10 to 15 miles an hour. Then on Wednesday, rain likely and a high of 77. That's a look at your National Weather Service forecast. Well, it is the first day of fall, and it kind of feels like that in some places this morning. 56 degrees in both Adrian and Vegas, 61 in Hereford, 60 in Dimmitt and Nazareth, 61 in Tulia. It is 65 in Turkey, 64 in Childress, 60 in Claude, 58 in Canadian this hour, 59 in Borger, 58 in Canyon. It is 58 at Baptist St. Anthony's Hospital, and we are 61 here at the KGNC studios on Olson Boulevard. 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
1: I just like hearing what's going on around the world and locally, and maybe get the chance to win something.
0: 61 degrees. Looks like we're going to a high of 77 with partly cloudy skies and a chance for some rain. Speaking of rain, we are watching a few showers and thunderstorms on I-27 between Plainview and Abernathy this morning. So keep that in mind in case you're traveling in that area this morning. The heaviest part of that storm is on the southeast side of Plainview right now, maybe in the Lochney area and stretching down to around Floydada also. So keep that in mind this morning, and maybe a little development on 287 around, where would that be? Around Memphis and that area this morning. So watch out for that. All right. Also, various lane closures on the westbound State Loop 335 at River Road. There may be some closures there for patching operations. They hope to have that done by Wednesday, tomorrow. Also, today, the left and center lanes of westbound I-40 at Nelson will be closed for patching. Also, the southbound US 87 exit to Canyon will be closed tonight, starting at 7 p.m. until 6 a.m. tomorrow morning. Traffic needing to go to Canyon can exit at Rockwell Road and follow the frontage road to US 87 entrance ramp at Country Club Road. So that's going to be going on tonight. All right, let's check some TxDOT traffic cameras this morning. I'm looking at I-27 in Hillside. Looks like north and southbound traffic moving smoothly there. We'll come up a little bit closer to downtown. I-27 in Georgia. Looks like traffic is moving very smoothly at that location. Over to I-40 and Bell this morning. More east and westbound traffic there moving smoothly, starting to pick up a little bit at that location. I-40 in Georgia, same story there. Down to the interchange at I-27 and I-40, more northbound traffic at that area this morning. Then over to I-40 over the Santa Fe Railroad tracks, moderate traffic at that location. Out to I-40 and Grand. East and westbound traffic moving smoothly there. And then to I-40 and Lakeside. Looks like the traffic is moving nicely at that location this morning. All right. Well, coming up

0: Dolly Parton Day by the state of California, the city of Nashville, and other places across the country. California Governor Gavin Newsom officially signed off on State Bill SB 931 Sunday, which recognizes 925, a nod to Parton's hit song, as a day to celebrate the late country legend in the Golden State. Nashville, which is moving to rename its airport after Parton, has also designated 925 as Dolly Day. Mayor Freddie O'Connell previously announced planning a day's worth of citywide events celebrating the singer and culminating with a fireworks show. Michelle Polino, Fox News.
1: All right, we'll be remembering Dolly Parton on Friday also. 61 degrees. Sports is coming up next, brought to you by Tri-State Ford, KGNC News Time 651.
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1: KGNC. 61 degrees at 6:54 last night on Monday Night Football.
13: Quarterback Matthew Stafford tossed four touchdown passes as the Rams smoked the Giants 28-6 on Monday Night Football. Stafford, 327 yards passing, 195 of the yards, and two of the touchdowns went to wideout Davante Adams.
14: I thought he was outstanding. Obviously, he's a fantastic player, has been for a long time in this league. We're lucky to have him on our team, and, he played huge for us tonight, obviously.
13: It was a tough night for the Giants, who not only lost, but QB Jackson Dart suffered a knee injury early in the game. It is not thought to be a long-term issue. The Giants say Dart will likely miss a few weeks with an MCL sprain. Other QB injury news, the Bears say Caleb Williams suffered a hamstring strain Sunday and is week to week. The Commanders' Jaden Daniels seeing a specialist after dislocating his left elbow. No timeline for his return. The Falcons getting Michael Penix back from his ACL injury. He's expected to start Thursday when Atlanta visits Green Bay. And the Seahawks' Sam Darnold is returning to practice after his glute injury in week one. I'm Matt McCoy.
1: Coming up on Sunday, the Cowboys take on the Ravens in Brazil, and NFL groundskeepers are working overtime to get the soccer field ready.

0: for the league's first ever game in Rio de Janeiro. Tammy Trujillo has more.
1: Multiple sources report the league is aware of poor conditions at Maracana Stadium, with the goalkeeper for the Brazilian soccer club Flamengo calling the grass deplorable. The Dallas Cowboys and Baltimore Ravens clash in Rio on Sunday afternoon. I'm Tammy Trujillo.
0: Texas Rangers host the New York Mets tonight in their second to last series of the year. Texas leads Houston by just one game for first place in the American League West. Our pregame broadcast begins this evening at 6:30 with Eric Nadel, Matt Hicks, and Jared Sandler here on Amarillo's News Talk KGNC. Astros are also back in action tonight. They're in Seattle to take on the Mariners to open a two-game series. Houston, as we mentioned, one game behind the Rangers, and they are three games behind in the American League wildcard race. Amarillo Sod Poodles are in Springfield to take on the Cardinals tonight at Route 66 Stadium. First pitch scheduled for 6:30. The Soddies have to win the next two games to win the championship. If they lose tonight, they are out. And that's a look at sports. KGNC News Time is 6:56.
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0: 61 degrees. Looks like we're headed to a high of 77 later on today. With a chance for some showers and thunderstorms, we definitely will take those anytime we can get them. Coming up next hour, Potter County Sheriff's made arrest Sunday for drugs, assault, and burglary. In Texas news, data centers are now facing new Texas electric emergency test requirements. Also, coming up next hour, we will check some things going on around Amarillo. And I hope you're not eating breakfast right now. Shark nose slime. Yeah, you know what I'm talking about. Could help fight superbugs. We will have that story coming up next hour. Also at 8:25, don't forget, we're going to give away a Texas Rangers manager, Skip Schumacher, t-shirt. So I hope you can stay close for that also. Thanks for tuning in this morning. I certainly do appreciate it on this first day of fall. Good morning. It's now 7 o'clock.
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8: There is a lot to discuss. I'm Dave Anthony, Fox News. As President Trump heads to the United Nations in New York, he'll address the General Assembly in 2 hours and meet with several world leaders, including Ukraine's President Volodymyr Zelensky. After another Russian bombardment overnight, doing damage, killing five Ukrainians, and Ukraine counterattacked, hitting another Russian oil refinery, Secretary of State Marco Rubio tells Fox.
9: The President has always wanted to end this war and is prepared to do anything he can to bring it to an end. It's been difficult.
8: Now, the President also will meet today with the leaders of Gulf countries, and Rubio also just told Fox, Iran remains a big problem.
9: They're behind the Houthis in Yemen that are attacking Saudi Arabia, and they want a nuclear weapon. That's of concern not just to the Gulf states, but should be of concern to the world.
8: Iran's president's also at the UN and will speak there tomorrow. Fox's Trey Yinks reports from Tel Aviv.
10: Iran targeted two oil tankers in the Strait of Hormuz on Monday as the IRGC ramps up attacks in this critical international shipping route. The Iranian economy is continuing to suffer due to the ongoing naval blockade. Inflation remains high, as does the Iranian currency at a very weak state.
8: Oil prices are falling again, coming down from a surge last week, dropping more than 2% today. But at the gas pump, diesel's up another penny this morning to a new record high, $6.52 per gallon, according to AAA. The midterm elections are 6 weeks from today, and in Missouri, they still don't know what ballots to use as a congressional redistricting legal battle goes back and forth.
11: A federal appeals panel ruled Monday in favor of new districts backed by President Trump, even though the Supreme Court has blocked those districts from being used in the November election. A three-judge panel of the 8th U.S. Circuit Court of Appeals says Missouri should use the new Republican-drawn House districts for the midterms, as it did in its August primary.
8: That's Fox's Tom Rigotti. Now, Missouri's Supreme Court had ruled that they have to use the old ballots, so the U.S. Supreme Court may have to weigh in again. 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
8: He still has a bullet in his back while being held in a detention center. That's what Wilbur Rafael Garces Perez's lawyer is saying after he was shot Sunday in Texas by an ICE agent. She also maintains Perez had a work permit and was trying to seek asylum.
15: DHS says the 28-year-old illegal immigrant who was the subject of a final removal order was shot during immigration action in Austin Sunday, with Latin American civil rights group LULAC and its president Ramon Palomares calling on Congress
16: to create a body outside of DHS, outside of ICE, and outside of the Department of Justice, with the power to investigate every use of force by immigration agents.
15: ICE has said the shooting occurred during a foot chase. Homeland Security investigations, with assistance from the FBI, says it's leading the investigation, with separate probes by the Texas Rangers and Austin Police. Jeff Manasso, Fox News.
8: Now to another controversial case, a teenager's death in Mississippi.
17: A Mississippi grand jury finding no evidence of criminal activity in Nolan Wells' death at this time. Wells' body was discovered 2 days after he vanished from a July 4th boat trip to Horn Island with several friends. Mississippi grand jury reviewed the evidence, including the autopsy report. It concludes Wells likely drowned, saying there was no evidence that any people with him contributed to his death or that it was racially motivated. Wells was black, his friends white. Sue Guzman, Fox News.
8: On Wall Street, stock futures are mixed. Set up for the Dow, down for the Nasdaq, the day after the Nasdaq surged to a new record high close. On Monday Night Football, the Giants got rammed.
18: Backpedaling, what a catch! Touchdown, Devontae Adams!
8: He caught two TD passes in the L.A. Rams' 28-6 win over the New York Giants on ESPN. The Giants also lost their quarterback, Jackson Dart, to a knee injury. I'm Dave Anthony, and this is Fox News.

0: Good morning. Today is Tuesday, September 22nd. It is the first day of fall. Welcome to Newsday Amarillo. I'm Tim Butler in the Citizens Bank studios of KGNC. Coming up in this half hour, Potter County Sheriff's made arrest Sunday for drugs, assault, and burglary. In Texas news, data centers are now facing a new Texas grid emergency test. And I know it may sound gross, but shark nose slime could help fight superbugs. We'll hear the gory details coming up in this half hour. National Weather Service says partly sunny, slight chance for some rain today, and a high of 77. Right now, 61 degrees at 7:06. Potter County Sheriff's arrested 42-year-old Ray Christian Salazar Sunday at 8:18 a.m. in the 400 block of South Highland for two counts of burglary of a building and resisting arrest. Bond was set at $500,000. Deputies arrested Saxon Ray Spencer the third Sunday at 6:40 a.m. in the 8100 block of Hunsley for two counts of assault on a family or household member by impeding breathing or circulation. Bond was set at $110,000. Potter County SO arrested Casey Lynn Polk, age 39, Sunday at 11 a.m. in the 200 block of South Parker for possession of a controlled substance, penalty group 1.
1: The Amarillo Police Department reports it's investigating an assault after responding to a report of shots being fired in the Hamlet area early Sunday morning. Around 3 a.m., APD officers were dispatched to Hamlet Park, where they learned someone may have been shot but drove off. The investigation led officers to respond to an area hospital where they did find someone who had been assaulted in Hamlet Park. However, no one was found with gunshot wounds. The APD Violent Crimes Unit is investigating that case. For KGNC News, I'm Michael J. Stevens.
0: Randall County Sheriff's arrested 19-year-old Wyatt Lem Phelps Sunday night at 10:06 for assault causing bodily injury to a family member and interference with an emergency call for assistance. Deputies arrested Trevor Lee Menzies, age 41, Sunday night at 8:38 for public intoxication. Bond was set at $274. RCSO arrested 36-year-old Kaylin Deshaun Anderson Sunday night at 11:11 for public intoxication. Bond was set at $500. 61 degrees at 7:08. Turning to Texas news, Texas grid managers want to know what electricity price would make big data centers actually cut power during a shortage. State grid operator ERCOT is now requiring over 400 planned data centers to report how much power they could cut in an emergency, and how soon. Data centers account for about 90% of the 474 gigawatts in line to connect to ERCOT. That's more than five times the grid's record peak, and state leaders warn the volume could threaten the overall grid reliability. Governor Greg Abbott has paused new data center projects until the review wraps up in December. A woman is reportedly unharmed after driving a car into a Dallas lake on Monday morning. Dallas Fire Rescue responded around 9:45 a.m. to Bachman Lake after witnesses reported seeing a car drive into the water. First responders found the woman outside the car and on the lake shore. She was sent to a local hospital to be checked out, but hadn't suffered any major injuries. It's not known how she got out of the lake after driving into it or why she drove into the lake in the first place. San Antonio police say a man wanted for two sexual assault cases on the north side left his jacket near one of the crime scenes. Investigators found the red jacket in the bushes outside an apartment complex on Cross Canyon near Bitters Road in May. A woman had told officers that the man had approached her and groped her in the parking lot of a gym across the street. Police announced on Friday that the same man is now suspected of attacking a 16-year-old girl in an elevator at an apartment building on Alamitos Street. And that's a look at local and Texas news this half hour. 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Here is your National Weather Service forecast for today. Partly sunny, look for a high of 77. Southeast winds at 5 to 10 miles an hour. 30% chance for showers and thunderstorms. For tonight, cloudy with a 40% chance for showers and thunderstorms. A low of 59. Southeast winds at 10 to 15 miles an hour. Then on Wednesday, rain likely and a high of 77. That's a look at your National Weather Service forecast. Welcome to the first day of fall, 52 degrees in Stratford this hour, 57 in Dalhart and Dumas, 58 in Fritch, 59 in Pampa, 57 in Panhandle, 62 in Clarendon. It is 61 in Happy and in Canyon, 59 at Affiliated Foods, and we are 61 here at the KGNC studios on Olson Boulevard. 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
10: Because you guys give me a fair view of what's going on here in my local city, and it's always great to hear the conversations that you guys have.
9: 61 degrees, National Weather Service says, partly sunny, chance for rain, and a high of 77 later on today. By the way, we are watching some rain showers if you're traveling between Amarillo and Lubbock this morning. Watching some rain showers, you'll encounter those around Plainview, and they stretch down into the Hale Center, Abernathy area this morning. And then I'm seeing an area of showers starting to develop over around Memphis and Esteline and Clarendon this morning, just south of Clarendon. If you're traveling on 287 this morning, you may be running through some showers. If we could just get those to form a little further to the north and west, maybe that would bring them over Greenbelt Lake and put some water in that lake. But that area is developing at this hour. And then I saw another area that is developing and just to the east of Paladuro Canyon this morning. So keep that in mind in case you are traveling I-27 between Plainview and Abernathy, or 287 between Clarendon and Memphis this morning. You may run through some rain showers in those areas this morning. And we'll kind of keep an eye on this radar because it's looking like we may see a line of showers starting to develop there over the southern counties of the Panhandle this morning. And I believe our chance for rain is about 40% for today. And the Weather Service is saying thunderstorms will be possible today through Friday, with areas of heavy rain, and storms could produce localized flooding, especially by mid to late week. And we checked this earlier this morning. Amarillo, here at the Weather Service in Amarillo, we're basically 9 inches behind normal on our rainfall. I checked that earlier this morning. And so we certainly need the rainfall here in our area over the next couple of days. Maybe we can get some of that. And I hate that it's coming maybe at the expense of the Tri-State Fair, but hey, we certainly need the rain here across the area. Speaking of the fair, lots of things going on. Don't forget all the agricultural exhibits, all the textiles, things like that that are going on. I saw a couple of people posting pictures last night on Facebook from the photography contest out at the Tri-State Fair. And tonight is Ride 'em Cowboy Night. $25 gate admission and ride wristband. And you can get that at the fair. And also want to remind you, it is free before 3 to get in to the Tri-State Fair. That means between 11 a.m. and 3 p.m., you don't have to pay a gate admission. Now, that's good today, tomorrow, and Thursday, free until 3. And then on the weekends, of course, they charge $12 for general admission. After 3 today, it is a $10 general admission charge. But lots of things going on at the fair. There is lots to see. There is, all the food there at the food court. And I mentioned free before 3. You know, a lot of people used to go out to the fair at lunchtime and eat fair food. And you can still do that with it being free before 3. So you might want to check that out today if you want to go get a corn dog or something else. I believe when Lauren Fritzler was in with us, she talked about they're going to have deep fried alligator or something like that. So you might go out there and check that out. So the Tri-State Fair runs through Sunday. They have extended the fair one more day this year, and it will run through Sunday, the 27th. Of course, the Midway going on. The rodeo is coming up this weekend, and just lots to see and do at this year's Tri-State Fair and rodeo. By the way, if you want to see a complete listing of events and find out anything else, you can go to tristatefair.com. 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Well, I hope you're not eating breakfast right now because we have a slime story this morning. A new weapon against stubborn superbugs could be hiding inside the snouts of sharks. Tammy Trujillo has more.
11: University of North Carolina researchers say that a microscopic bug pulled from shark snout slime off Morehead City is choking off rival germs in lab tests. As part of an ongoing coastal study, Chapel Hill scientists caught the sharks and gently squeezed a clear jelly out of tiny electrical pores near their noses. Sharks use those tiny snout openings to track prey, and biologists think friendly bacteria living there protect the exposed organs from dirty ocean germs. As superbugs continue to outsmart existing antibiotics in humans, the team's now identifying the chemicals behind the shark's defenses to see whether they could lead to innovative new treatments for people. I'm Tammy Trujillo.
9: Okay, I'm not going anywhere near a shark's snout because right below that is all those teeth and stuff. So, no, somebody else can do that. All right, sports is coming up next, brought to you by Tri-State Ford. 61 degrees, KGNC News Time is 7:20.
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5: -63 The Amarillo Sod Poodles are in Springfield to take on the Cardinals tonight at Route 66 Stadium. First pitch scheduled for 6:30. The Soddies have to win tonight and tomorrow night to win the championship. If they lose tonight, they are eliminated. Cardinals lead in that best of three series, 1-0. Texas Rangers host the Mets tonight in their second to last series of the year. Texas leads Houston by just 1 game for first place in the American League West. Our pregame broadcast begins this evening at 6:30 here on KGNC. Astros are also back in action tonight. They are in Seattle to take on the Mariners to open a 2-game series. Houston is currently 3 games outside the wild card spot.
6: Quarterback Matthew Stafford tossed 4 touchdown passes as the Rams smoked the Giants 28-6 on Monday Night Football. Stafford, 327 yards passing, 195 of the yards, and 2 of the touchdowns went to wideout Devontae Adams.
7: I thought he was outstanding. Obviously, he's a fantastic player, has been for a long time in this league. We're lucky to have him on our team, and, you know, he played huge for us tonight, obviously.
6: It was a tough night for the Giants, who not only lost, but QB Jackson Dart suffered a knee injury early in the game. It is not thought to be a long-term issue. The Giants say Dart will likely miss a few weeks with an MCL sprain. Other QB injury news, the Bears say Caleb Williams suffered a hamstring strain Sunday and is week to week. The Commanders' Jaden Daniels seeing a specialist after dislocating his left elbow. No timeline for his return. The Falcons getting Michael Penix back from his ACL injury. He's expected to start Thursday when Atlanta visits Green Bay. And the Seahawks' Sam Darnold is returning to practice after his glute injury in week 1. I'm Matt McCoy.
5: NFL groundskeepers are in Brazil working overtime to get this week's playing field ready for the league's first ever game in Rio de Janeiro. The Cowboys will take on the Ravens in that game. Tammy Trujillo has more.
8: Multiple sources report the league is aware of poor conditions at Maracana Stadium, with the goalkeeper for the Brazilian soccer club Flamengo calling the grass deplorable. The Dallas Cowboys and Baltimore Ravens clash in Rio on Sunday afternoon. I'm Tammy Trujillo.
5: And that's a look at sports this morning. Don't forget, coming up in about an hour from right now, we will give away a Texas Rangers manager, Skip Schumacher, T-shirt. So keep it here for your opportunity to win. 61 degrees, KGNC News Time is 7:26.
9: 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The shot lasts throughout the flu season, generally ending in March. 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
14: So why has El Nino been such a letdown for Texas High Plains farmers? I'm James Hunt with Around the Cap Rock on the Texas Farm Bureau Radio Network. As we heard yesterday, our chances look pretty good for above normal precipitation for the next 3 months or so. But since we have already been in El Nino since early June, why were we so dry this growing season? I asked Joanne Kulin of the National Weather Service about the letdown.
15: It has been disappointing. Some of the stronger El Ninos in the past, we entered them sooner, so we were able to get some of that spring and summer rainfall that we just haven't had this year. The other thing is, this year we've had the moisture in the atmosphere, believe it or not, but we have been stuck under this persistent pattern of an upper level high pressure system that just would not budge. So it was not allowing any of that moisture to be really fully realized. In theory, if that hadn't set up, could we have seen a little more rain this summer? Perhaps, but we're really hopeful, crossing our fingers, looking at all the patterns that it'll come in the fall and in the winter. And personally, I think that we will see that above normal into the winter.
16: Hopefully so, because I guess what you just said explains why so many of us who are not professional meteorologists have spent a lot of the spring and summertime looking up at the sky, seeing clouds that seem to have great potential for rain, and then wondering, why isn't it happening?
15: Yes, we also are seeing that too. Some of the computer models will indicate something that may come through and then it just doesn't materialize. So we understand definitely the frustration that the area and farmers and local residents have seen as well. You know, we're in the local community. We want the rain just as much as you do.
14: That's Joanne Kulin with the National Weather Service's Amarillo office. I'm James Hunt on the Texas Farm Bureau Radio Network.
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19: 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This weekend could be 75 degrees, mountain air, hiking trails, a Rockies game, or dinner downtown. Instead of watching the miles roll by through your windshield, you can already be enjoying your vacation. Skip the highway, skip the traffic. 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
3: 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The shot lasts throughout the flu season, generally ending in March. For those 65 and older, the pneumococcal vaccine also is recommended every 5 years. 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
5: Is a lot to discuss. I'm Dave Anthony, Fox News. As President Trump heads to the United Nations in New York, he'll address the General Assembly in 2 hours and meet with several world leaders, including Ukraine's President Volodymyr Zelensky. After another Russian bombardment overnight, doing damage, killing 5 Ukrainians, and Ukraine counterattacked, hitting another Russian oil refinery, Secretary of State Marco Rubio tells Fox.
6: The President has always wanted to end this war and is prepared to do anything he can to bring it to an end. It's been difficult.
5: Now, the President also will meet today with the leaders of Gulf countries, and Rubio also just told Fox, Iran remains a big problem.
6: They're behind the Houthis in Yemen that are attacking Saudi Arabia, and they want a nuclear weapon. That's of concern not just to the Gulf states, but should be of concern to the world.
5: Iran's president's also at the UN and will speak there tomorrow. Fox's Trey Yingst reports from Tel Aviv.
7: Iran targeted 2 oil tankers in the Strait of Hormuz on Monday as the IRGC ramps up attacks in this critical international shipping route. The Iranian economy is continuing to suffer due to the ongoing naval blockade. Inflation remains high, as does the Iranian currency at a very weak state.
5: Oil prices are falling again, coming down from a surge last week, dropping more than 2% today. But at the gas pump, diesel's up another penny this morning to a new record high, $6.52 per gallon, according to AAA. The midterm elections are 6 weeks from today, and in Missouri, they still don't know what ballots to use as a congressional redistricting legal battle goes back and forth.
8: A federal appeals panel ruled Monday in favor of new districts backed by President Trump, even though the Supreme Court has blocked those districts from being used in the November election. A 3-judge panel of the 8th U.S. Circuit Court of Appeals says Missouri should use the new Republican-drawn House districts for the midterms, as it did in its August primary.
5: That's Fox's Tom Rigotti. Now, Missouri's Supreme Court had ruled that they have to use the old ballots, so the U.S. Supreme Court may have to weigh in again. 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
2: He still has a bullet in his back while being held in a detention center. That's what Wilbur Rafael Garces Perez's lawyer is saying after he was shot Sunday in Texas by an ICE agent. She also maintains Perez had a work permit and was trying to seek asylum.
3: DHS says the 28-year-old illegal immigrant who was the subject of a final removal order was shot during immigration action in Austin Sunday, with Latin American civil rights group LULAC and its president Ramon Palomares calling on Congress
4: to create a body outside of DHS, outside of ICE, and outside of the Department of Justice, with the power to investigate every use of force by immigration agents.
3: ICE has said the shooting occurred during a foot chase. Homeland Security Investigations, with assistance from the FBI, says it's leading the investigation, with separate probes by the Texas Rangers and Austin Police. Jeff Manasso, Fox News.
2: Now to another controversial case, a teenager's death in Mississippi.
5: A Mississippi grand jury finding no evidence of criminal activity in Nolan Wells' death at this time. Wells' body was discovered 2 days after he vanished from a July 4th boat trip to Horn Island with several friends. Mississippi grand jury reviewed the evidence, including the autopsy report. It concludes Wells likely drowned, saying there was no evidence that any people with him contributed to his death or that it was racially motivated. Wells was black, his friends white. Sue Guzman, Fox News.
2: On Wall Street, stock futures are mixed. Up for the Dow, down for the Nasdaq, the day after the Nasdaq surged to a new record high close. On Monday Night Football, the Giants got rammed.
6: Backpedaling, what a catch! Touchdown, Devontae Adams!
2: He caught two TD passes in the L.A. Rams' 28-6 win over the New York Giants on ESPN. The Giants also lost their quarterback, Jackson Dart, to a knee injury. I'm Dave Anthony, and this is Fox News.

0: Good morning. Today is Tuesday, September 22nd. Welcome to another half hour of Newsday Amarillo. I'm Tim Butler in the Citizens Bank studios of KGNC. Coming up in this half hour, the city of Amarillo is reporting a wastewater spill. In Texas news, a man's body has been found in the water at Elmendorf Lake Park. And today marks the autumnal equinox. What does that mean? It's the first day of fall. We will have those stories and more coming up in this half hour. National Weather Service says for your first day of fall, partly sunny, chance for rain, and a high of 77. 61 degrees at 7:38.
1: The city of Amarillo reports the unauthorized discharge of approximately 200,000 gallons of untreated wastewater that was contained at Lift Station 40, located at 7100 Cliffside Road. Wastewater didn't reach any natural waterways. The discharge began Sunday around 12:30 p.m., contained by 3:15 p.m. The cause of the discharge was a pump malfunction causing the lift station to overflow from the manhole. Remediation and disinfection of land surface areas has been completed. The Texas Commission on Environmental Quality was notified as well. For KGNC News, I'm Michael J. Stevens.
0: Randall County Sheriff's arrested 69-year-old Bobby Ray Sestaci. Sunday at 12:04 a.m. for public intoxication, bond was set at $500. Deputies arrested Brian Scott Gilkey, age 18, Sunday morning at 1:13 for minor in consumption of alcohol, two counts of public peace Class C, failure to display driver's license, and traffic offense Class C. Bond was set at $1,783. Bond was set at $500 for 49-year-old Alejandro Carrasco Nieves, who was arrested Sunday at 1:55 a.m. for public intoxication. RCSO arrested Jeff

0: Chelsea Leon Boyer, age 41, Sunday at 7:21 a.m. for interference with public duties and resisting arrest. Bond was set at $3,000.
1: The Amarillo City Council is expected to discuss and consider accepting the resignation of City Manager Grayson Path. He tendered his resignation last week, leading the council to convene an executive session. Path joined the city in 2024 from Paris, Texas. He replaced former City Manager Jared Miller, who was effectively fired in 2023, collecting a severance of $767,000 in the process. Counting Path, Amarillo has had three permanent and four interim city managers in just the past 11 years. The next permanent city manager would make the fourth during that time. Council will also discuss the recently implemented utility billing software, which is reportedly still producing questionable, inaccurate bills that are being mailed out to Amarillo residents. The council meets at 3 p.m. Public comment will be heard. For KGNC News, I'm Michael J. Stevens.
0: Potter County deputies arrested 22-year-old Jacob Duran Sunday at 9:30 p.m. in the 800 block of South Buchanan for driving while intoxicated with a child under the age of 15 in the vehicle. Sheriffs arrested Joctavian Deshaun Henley, age 23, Sunday afternoon at 5:03 in the 400 block of North Lincoln for possession of marijuana and money laundering between $2,500 and $30,000. PCSO arrested 59-year-old Richard Leon Ochoa Sunday at 9:02 a.m. in the 400 block of South Highland for a parole violation and resisting arrest. 61 degrees at 7:41. Turning to Texas news, the San Antonio Fire Department is reporting the discovery of a man's body in a Westside lake on Monday morning. Park police say some people walking at Elmendorf Lake Park on West Commerce Street saw the body floating face down in the water. Despite life-saving measures, the man was pronounced dead at the scene. His name has not been released. Police say they don't suspect foul play. The Bexar County Medical Examiner is working to determine the man's cause and manner of death. An illegal immigrant accused of firing more than 100 rounds off the Margaret McDermott Bridge in Dallas on New Year's Eve is off to federal prison. The Justice Department says Jose Alacaron Sanchez was sentenced to 35 months for unlawful possession of a firearm as an illegal immigrant. The Mexican national was one of two men seen in a viral video firing semi-automatic weapons off the bridge. Dallas police recovered more than 100 shell casings at the site. A Venezuelan national shot during an ICE operation in Texas on Sunday has been released from the hospital into ICE custody. Fox's Jeff Manasso has more.
2: DHS says the 28-year-old illegal immigrant who was the subject of a final removal order was shot during immigration action in Austin Sunday, with Latin American civil rights group LULAC and its president Ramon Palomares calling on Congress
3: to create a body outside of DHS, outside of ICE, and outside of the Department of Justice with the power to investigate every use of force by immigration agents.
2: ICE has said the shooting occurred during a foot chase. Homeland Security investigations with assistance from the FBI says it's leading the investigation with separate probes by the Texas Rangers and Austin Police. Jeff Manasso, Fox News.
0: 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Here is your National Weather Service forecast for today. Partly sunny, look for a high of 77. Southeast winds at 5 to 10 miles an hour. 30% chance for showers and thunderstorms. For tonight, cloudy with a 40% chance for showers and thunderstorms. A low of 59. Southeast winds at 10 to 15 miles an hour. Then on Wednesday, rain likely and a high of 77. That's a look at your National Weather Service forecast. All right, the coolest spot I can find this morning on the first day of fall, Stratford, 51 degrees right now, 58 in Adrian, 60 in Vegas, 62 in Hereford, It is 59 in Dimmitt and Nazareth, 60 in Tulia, 66 in Turkey, 64 in Childress, 60 in Claude, 59 in Canadian, 57 in Borger, 60 in Canyon this hour. It is 59 in Pleasant Valley, and we are 61 degrees here at the KGNC studios on Olson Boulevard. 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
0: 61 degrees. Looks like we're going to a high of 77 later on today with a chance for some rain showers. Let's do a little traffic check this morning. The left and center lanes of westbound I-40 at Nelson Street are going to be closed for patching operations. Also, southbound U.S. 87 exit to Canyon will be closed starting tonight at 7 p.m. until 6 a.m. tomorrow morning as they are removing an existing sign bridge. Also, traffic needing to go to Canyon can exit at Rockwell Road and then follow the frontage road to U.S. 87 entrance ramp at Country Club Road. And also, today, various lane closures on westbound State Loop 335 at River Road for patching operations. And let's check some TxDOT traffic cameras this hour. I'm looking at I-40 in Lakeside. Traffic seems to be moving very smoothly at that location. I-40 in Grand, moderate traffic at this hour moving smoothly. I-40 over the Santa Fe Railroad tracks, east and westbound traffic moving smoothly. I-27 and I-40, lots of north and southbound traffic in the going in and out of the downtown area at this time. Over to I-40 in Georgia. Looks like east and westbound traffic moving smoothly there. I-40 in Bell, same story at that location. East and westbound traffic moving smoothly, and traffic over I-40 on the Bell Street Bridge there moving smoothly also. And then down to I-27 in Hillside, looks like the traffic north and southbound is moving very nicely there also. Well, today marks the autumnal equinox. Say that three times really fast. The start of fall. Fox's Tanya J. Powers has more.
2: Fall is finally here, with the soon-to-be changing colors of the leaves and cooler weather. The fall equinox makes things official, marking the exact moment when the center of the sun crosses the plane of our planet's equator. The fall equinox makes things official, marking the exact

0: A, to not even being able to walk to my bathroom without having extreme pain in my feet.
1: This is Suzanne, and this is her good feet story.
0: I couldn't find anything that would help, and I suffered for 10 years. I felt like I couldn't live the life I loved to live, destined to just sit on the couch, and I just didn't want to give up. I knew that there was something out there that was going to be the right thing for me, and going to the Good Feet store was it, and I worked with an associate who fitted me with arch supports.
1: For over 30 years, the Good Feet store has been helping improve the quality of people's lives 2 feet at a time.
0: 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I'm active again and doing the things I love. Walking 14,000 steps in a day is no problem for me anymore. I feel like I have my life back.
1: See how we can help you too at the Good Feet store.
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11: Quarterback Matthew Stafford tossed 4 touchdown passes as the Rams smoked the Giants 28-6 on Monday Night Football. Stafford, 327 yards passing, 195 of the yards, and 2 of the touchdowns went to wideout Devontae Adams.
12: I thought he was outstanding. Obviously, he's a fantastic player, has been for a long time in this league. We're lucky to have him on our team, and, you know, he played huge for us tonight, obviously.
11: It was a tough night for the Giants, who not only lost, but QB Jackson Dart suffered a knee injury early in the game. It is not thought to be a long-term issue. The Giants say Dart will likely miss a few weeks with an MCL sprain. Other QB injury news, the Bears say Caleb Williams suffered a hamstring strain Sunday and is week to week. The Commanders' Jaden Daniels seeing a specialist after dislocating his left elbow. No timeline for his return. The Falcons getting Michael Penix back from his ACL injury. He's expected to start Thursday when Atlanta visits Green Bay. And the Seahawks' Sam Darnold is returning to practice after his glute injury in week one. I'm Matt McCoy.
10: NFL groundskeepers are working overtime this week to get the playing field in order for the league's first ever game in Brazil. Tammy Trujillo has more.
13: Multiple sources report the league is aware of poor conditions at Maracana Stadium, with the goalkeeper for the Brazilian soccer club Flamengo calling the grass deplorable. The Dallas Cowboys and Baltimore Ravens clash in Rio on Sunday afternoon. I'm Tammy Trujillo.
10: Texas Rangers host the New York Mets tonight in their second-to-last series of the year. Texas leads the Astros by just one game for first place in the American League West. Our pregame broadcast with Matt Hicks, Eric Nadell, and Jared Sandler begins this evening at 6:30 here on KGNC. Astros are back in action tonight. They're in Seattle to take on the Mariners to open a two-game series. The Astros, of course, one game behind the Rangers. They are currently three games back in the American League wild card. The Amarillo Sud Poodles are in Springfield to take on the Cardinals tonight.

0: at Route 66 Stadium. First pitch scheduled for 6:30. Saudis have to win the next two games to win the championship. Lose tonight, and they are out. That's a look at sports. Don't forget, coming up in about 30 minutes from right now, we're going to give you an opportunity to win a Texas Rangers Skip Schumacher T-shirt. So keep it here. KGNC News Time, 756.
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7: I think you guys have the best news, and I just like, I don't know, it's unbiased. 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
0: 61 degrees. Looks like we're headed to a high of 77 later on today. Well, if you're around the Lubbock or Plainview area this morning, traveling on 287 or on I-27, you're probably going to be running through some thunderstorms around Hale Center down into the Abernathy area. And also, if you're on 287 between Clarendon and Memphis, also some thunderstorms in that area this morning. Probably lots of cloud-to-ground lightning and maybe some heavy rain and gusty winds in any of those thunderstorms here across our area this morning. No watches or warnings, anything like that. At this time, we will continue to monitor that situation and bring you any updates if they are issued this morning. So thanks for tuning in this morning. Certainly do appreciate it. Hope you can stick around. Another hour of Newsday Amarillo is coming up. It's 8 o'clock.
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9: The Iran conflict will soon take the world stage at the United Nations. I'm Dave Anthony, Fox News.
10: We talk about oil, we talk about the Straits of Hormuz. The central issue here is Iran is run by lunatic clerics.
9: And Secretary of State Marco Rubio tells Fox,
10: these people can never have nuclear weapons.
9: Something President Trump may also say next hour in his address to the UN General Assembly in New York. A White House official tells Fox he will lay out a clear case for how he's using American power to confront longstanding challenges and reshape the world to America's benefit. Now, the president will also meet with leaders of Gulf countries at the UN the day after Iran attacked two more ships in the Strait of Hormuz, as the conflict also expands to Saudi Arabia, which has been attacked by Iran-backed Houthis.
1: Reuters cites three sources as saying Saudi Arabia's east-west pipeline has started operations. Exports from the Red Sea port Yanbu could resume later today. Drone attacks forced Saudi Arabia to close the pipeline 9 days ago. It's been vital for allowing the Saudi oil industry to continue exports in the light of Iran's effective closure of the Strait of Hormuz.
9: That's Fox's Jonathan Savage. The president will also meet today with Ukraine's leader Volodymyr Zelensky, still trying to end the war with Russia.
11: Ukrainian drones hitting several targets at a refinery southeast of Moscow, sparking massive fires. Meanwhile, Russian forces hit targets in Ukraine's industrial heartland.
9: That's Fox's Jeff Paul. Airlines keep working to restore normal service in Newark, New Jersey, and Philadelphia, but there are still more than 150 flights canceled or delayed the day after a technical glitch and a cut line led to many more flights being grounded. It's been fixed, but Transportation Secretary Sean Duffy tells Fox Congress has to act.
12: We are moving at Trump speed, lightning speed, and safely to fix all the things that are wrong in our system. The problem I have is I don't have the money to do all the things that I need to do, that America expects me to do, to make sure this crap never happens again.
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9: When President Trump is done at the UN, he'll head back to Washington for a summit Thursday with another world leader, Chinese President Xi Jinping. Trade and tariffs will be a big issue, and so will artificial intelligence, amid calls for more regulations to rein in the potential for AI to get out of control and dangerous. This as a pushback continues across the country against something needed for AI, data centers. They need a lot of power, driving up electricity bills.
25: Texas Republican Governor Greg Abbott is expanding a moratorium on data center approvals. On Monday, he ordered environmental regulators who oversee air and water permits to stop approving those for data centers until they get the results of an audit being done by the Electric Reliability Council of Texas, or ERCOT, the state's main power grid operator. ERCOT has said that audit could last until December. Abbott, who is running for re-election on the November ballot, has pivoted from his previous stance last year, calling for Texas to be the, quote, epicenter of AI development. He has also proposed working with state lawmakers to cut financial incentives for data centers. Tanya J. Powers, Fox News.
9: A teenager in North Carolina is facing charges related to a deadly attack earlier this year in California.
26: Prosecutors in North Carolina allege Sarah Santiago played a key role in the deadly San Diego mosque shooting in May by live streaming the attack and disseminating the shooter's writings. The 17-year-old is charged as an adult with three counts of murder by aiding and abetting and one count of conspiracy. On May 18th, 17-year-old Kane Clark and 18-year-old Caleb Vasquez opened fire at the Islamic Center of San Diego, killing three people before fatally shooting themselves. Santiago's lawyer alleging during a hearing, prosecutors haven't provided enough information about how his client is connected, telling the Associated Press she's a child who has done nothing wrong. The teen was arrested late last month and is being held without bail. Kristen Goodwin, Fox News.
9: On Wall Street, the Dow futures are rising. They're down a bit for the Nasdaq today after it surged to a record high. I'm Dave Anthony. This is Fox News.

0: morning. Today is Tuesday, September 22nd. Welcome to another half hour of Newsday Amarillo. I'm Tim Butler in the Citizens Bank studios of KGNC. Coming up in this half hour, Amarillo police are investigating a shooting in Hamlet Park from Sunday morning. In Texas news, a woman drove her car into Lake Bachman in Dallas. And today is National Ice Cream Cone Day. Also in this half hour, we're going to give you an opportunity to win a Texas Rangers manager Skip Schumacher t-shirt. Your National Weather Service forecast for today, partly sunny, chance for rain, and a high of 77. Right now, 61 degrees at 8:06.
1: The Amarillo Police Department reports it's investigating an assault after responding to a report of shots being fired in the Hamlet area early Sunday morning. Around 3 a.m., APD officers were dispatched to Hamlet Park, where they learned someone may have been shot but drove off. The investigation led officers to respond to an area hospital where they did find someone who had been assaulted in Hamlet Park. However, no one was found with gunshot wounds. The APD Violent Crimes Unit is investigating that case. For KGNC News, I'm Michael J. Stevens.
0: Randall County Sheriff's arrested 19-year-old Wyatt Lim Phelps Sunday night at 10:06 for assault causing bodily injury to a family member and interference with an emergency call for assistance. Deputies arrested Trevor Lee Menzies, age 41, Sunday night at 8:38 for public intoxication. Bond was set at $274. RCSO arrested 36-year-old Kaylin Deshaun Anderson Sunday night at 11:11 for public intoxication. Bond was set at $500. Potter County Sheriff's arrested 42-year-old Ray Christian Salazar Sunday at 8:18 a.m. in the 400 block of South Highland for two counts of burglary of a building and resisting arrest. Bond was set at $500,000. Deputies arrested Saxon Ray Spencer the third Sunday at 6:40 a.m. in the 8100 block of Hunsley for two counts of assault on a family or household member by impeding breathing or circulation. Bond was set at $110,000. Potter County SO arrested Casey Lynn Poquet, age 39, Sunday at 11 a.m. in the 200 block of South Parker for possession of a controlled substance, penalty group 1. 61 degrees at 8:08. Turning to Texas news, a woman is reportedly unharmed after driving a car into a Dallas lake Monday morning. Dallas Fire Rescue responded around 9:45 a.m. to Bachman Lake after witnesses reported seeing a car drive into the water. First responders found the woman outside the car on the shore. She was sent to a local hospital to be checked out, but she hadn't suffered any major injuries. It's not known how she got out of the lake after driving into it or why she drove into the lake in the first place. San Antonio police say a man wanted for two sexual assault cases on the north side left his jacket near one of the crime scenes. Investigators found the red jacket in the bushes outside an apartment complex on Cross Canyon near Bitters Road in May. The woman had told officers that the man had approached her and groped her in the parking lot of a gym located across the street. Police announced Friday that the same man is now suspected of attacking a 16-year-old girl in an elevator at an apartment building on Alamitos Street. The Trump administration has started construction of a border wall that cuts through the Big Bend region. Despite bipartisan pushback against that project, Mark Mayfield has more.
2: Residents are speaking up.
3: The Big Bend sector is 26% of the southern border, but we make up 1.3% of apprehension.
2: Ann Claire Beasley lives near where the fencing is being erected, and she says there's a lack of transparency from the federal government. This project is not in Big Bend National Park, and Homeland Security said in a statement that construction there is not planned at this time. I'm Mark Mayfield.
0: Texas grid managers want to know what electricity price would make big data centers actually cut power during a shortage. State grid operator ERCOT is now requiring over 400 planned data centers to report how much power they could cut in an emergency and how quickly. Data centers account for about 90% of the 474 gigawatts in line to connect to ERCOT. That's more than five times the grid's record peak. And state leaders warn the volume could threaten overall grid reliability. Governor Greg Abbott has paused new data center projects until the review wraps up in December. And that's a look at local and Texas news this half hour. You can always get more local news on our website at KGNCAM.com. Also, when you follow us on Facebook at KGNC AM. Here is your National Weather Service forecast for today. Partly sunny, look for a high of 77. Southeast winds at 5 to 10 miles an hour. 30% chance for showers and thunderstorms. For tonight, cloudy with a 40% chance for showers and thunderstorms. A low of 59. Southeast winds at 10 to 15 miles an hour. Then on Wednesday, rain likely and a high of 77. That's a look at your National Weather Service forecast. Welcome to the first day of fall. 52 degrees in Stratford this hour, 58 in Dalhart, 59 in Dumas, 60 in Fritch and Pampa, 59 in Panhandle, 63 in Clarendon, 59 in Happy, 62 in Canyon. It is 60 at Bell Helicopter, and we are 61 here at the KGNC Studios on Olson Boulevard. Don't forget, still to come in this half hour at 8:25, we will give away a Texas Rangers Skip Schumacher T-shirt. So stay close for that. KGNC News Time is 8:12.
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0: 61 degrees. Looks like we're headed to a high of 77 later on today. Partly sunny skies and a chance for some showers and thunderstorms across the area. Let's talk about that for just a second, because we are seeing some showers and thunderstorms first down on the South Plains between Plainview and Lubbock. If you are traveling I-27 this morning, you're going to run through some rain showers, and then we are watching other showers starting to develop in the southern panhandle area in Armstrong and Donley counties, starting to see a few thunderstorms develop. And then also down into Briscoe County, I'm seeing an area, and there may be a little shower starting to develop just to the north of Umbarger in Randall County. And a few showers also over in Deaf Smith County, Oldham County this morning, and Deaf Smith. And so we're kind of watching those and see what happens with them. We certainly need the rain here across the Texas Panhandle area. I checked earlier this morning with the Weather Service, and here in Amarillo, the Weather Service is almost 9 inches behind normal on our rainfall. And so we certainly need some rain here across the Texas Panhandle area. But if you're traveling on I-27, as we mentioned, between Plainview and Lubbock, or 287 between about Clarendon down into the Memphis area, you may run through some thunderstorms this morning. Nothing severe at this time. There are no watches or warnings or anything like that out. Just some good rain, maybe some cloud-to-ground lightning and gusty winds with those storms as they move through. All right. Also, along with our chances for rain, of course, the Tri-State Fair is going on, and it's pretty typical. Some years we have cooler weather for the fair about the time it gets here. Also, sometimes rainy weather. I've even seen cold weather and sleet and snow during the Tri-State Fair. Today is Ride 'em Cowboy Night at the fair. $25 gate admission and ride wristband if you head out there this evening. And also, we want to remind you that fair admission price is free before 3. You can go out to the fair and enjoy the food court or see all the exhibits or whatever you want to do there until 3 o'clock this afternoon. It's absolutely free to get in. Then after 3 o'clock, it's a $10 general admission. And so if you want to go out and eat lunch at the food court or just go see the baby calves or the chickens or the wabbits, you can go out there and see them for free until three. And if you want a complete listing of everything going on at the fair, go to tristatefair.com and you can find out more information on that. Well, if you are going to the fair, of course, fair food is part of it. Whether you eat a corn dog, a funnel cake, you might even want to get an ice cream cone. Today, we're celebrating the one item made something dreamy and creamy portable. That is the ice cream cone. Bree Tennis has more.
14: The ice cream cone was invented in New York City in 1896 by an Italian immigrant who wanted to make ice cream portable. 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
0: All right, that's a look at some things going on. 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Then after that, we will have our Texas Rangers t-shirt giveaway. So stay close. 62 degrees, KGNC News Time is 8:20.
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9: -62 degrees at 8:22. The Amarillo Sod Poodles are in Springfield to take on the Cardinals tonight at 6:30 at Route 66 Stadium. Soddies have to win the next two games to win the championship. If they get beat tonight, they are out, and the Cardinals will be the Texas League champions. Texas Rangers host the Mets tonight in their second-to-last series of the year. Texas leads the Astros by just one game for first place in the American League West. Our pregame broadcast with Eric Nadell, Matt Hicks, and Jared Sandler begins this evening at 6:30 here on KGNC. Astros also back in action tonight. They're in Seattle to take on the Mariners. As we mentioned, the Astros are one game behind the Rangers, but they are three games behind in the American League wild card race. Last night from Monday Night Football,
10: quarterback Matthew Stafford tossed four touchdown passes as the Rams smoked the Giants 28-6 on Monday Night Football. Stafford, 327 yards passing, 195 of the yards, and two of the touchdowns went to wideout Devontae Adams.
11: I thought he was outstanding. Obviously, he's a fantastic player, has been for a long time in this league. We're lucky to have him on our team, and, you know, he played huge for us tonight, obviously.
10: It was a tough night for the Giants, who not only lost, but QB Jackson Dart suffered a knee injury early in the game. It is not thought to be a long-term issue. The Giants say Dart will likely miss a few weeks with an MCL sprain. Other QB injury news, the Bears say Caleb Williams suffered a hamstring strain Sunday and is week-to-week. The Commanders' Jaden Daniels seeing a specialist after dislocating his left elbow. No timeline for his return. The Falcons getting Michael Penix back from his ACL injury. He's expected to start Thursday when Atlanta visits Green Bay. And the Seahawks' Sam Darnold is returning to practice after his glute injury in week one. I'm Matt McCoy.
9: Coming up this Sunday, the Dallas Cowboys take on the Ravens in Brazil. And NFL groundskeepers are working overtime to get that soccer field ready for an NFL game. Tammy Trujillo has more.
12: Multiple sources report the league is aware of poor conditions at Maracana Stadium, with the goalkeeper for the Brazilian soccer club Flamengo calling the grass deplorable. The Dallas Cowboys and Baltimore Ravens clash in Rio on Sunday afternoon. I'm Tammy Trujillo.
9: College football season entering week four. The Texas Longhorns tangle with the Tennessee Vols on the road. Texas A&M visits LSU. Texas Tech hosts Sam Houston. Houston is at Georgia Southern. SMU plays host to Missouri State. And TCU visits UCF, all on Saturday. And that's a look at sports this morning. I have a Texas Rangers Skip Schumacher t-shirt to give away. Of course, Skip Schumacher is the Rangers manager. If you'd like to win that t-shirt, go to the phone right now and be the seventh caller at 806-350-0710. Once again, seventh caller right now at 806-350-0710.
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5: Livestock and forage conditions as fall arrives. I'm Tom Nicoletti with Focus on Agriculture at the Texas Farm Bureau Radio Network. Well, believe it or not, autumn has finally arrived in Texas and across the country with the hot temperatures and no rainfall through a good portion of the summer. So here in Texas, we're going to talk about the livestock, forage, and pasture conditions with Tracy Tomasik, Texas Farm Bureau Livestock Specialist. And Tracy, what's it looking like as we enter a new season here in Texas?
6: You can go across the whole state of Texas and find consistently tough conditions when you're looking at pastures and forage quality. The drought and the lack of rainfall, but also the intense heat that has just hung on for weeks and weeks on end has really made it difficult for farmers and ranchers to manage through with a high quality forage base out in the pastures.
5: Now, a lot of producers had ample hay supplies because of the good cuttings earlier in the year and maybe even from last year, but a lot of folks have been feeding hay much too sooner than they would like.
6: In hindsight, wet spring and early summer that we had is paying dividends a lot faster than what we had anticipated. There's been a lot of supplemental hay already being taken out into pastures, and there's still some need to bale up a fall and maybe even a winter type crop for hay and feedstocks of that nature.
5: So if rains finally do fall in the autumn season, will that help livestock producers, cattle, sheep, and goats?
6: As we get into the next few days of fall, it looks like the weather pattern might turn off a little bit more beneficial than what we've experienced over the last couple months. And if that happens, we'll be in a much better place before the cold winter months get here, because we certainly do need that moisture for the forage base, but also livestock water. There's still a lot of livestock watered out of tanks, stock ponds. They're drying up very fast.
5: That is Tracy Tomasik. He is Texas Farm Bureau Livestock Specialist. I'm Tom Nicoletti for the Texas Farm Bureau Radio Network.
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19: The Iran conflict will soon take the world stage at the United Nations. I'm Dave Anthony, Fox News.
20: We talk about oil, we talk about the Straits of Hormuz. The central issue here is Iran is run by lunatic clerics.
19: And Secretary of State Marco Rubio tells Fox,
20: these people can never have nuclear weapons.
19: Something President Trump may also say next hour in his address to the UN General Assembly in New York. A White House official tells Fox he will lay out a clear case for how he's using American power to confront longstanding challenges and reshape the world to America's benefit. Now, the president will also meet with leaders of Gulf countries at the UN the day after Iran attacked two more ships in the Strait of Hormuz, as the conflict also expands to Saudi Arabia, which has been attacked by Iran-backed Houthis.
21: Reuters cites three sources as saying Saudi Arabia's east-west pipeline has started operations. Exports from the Red Sea port Yanbu could resume later today. Drone attacks forced Saudi Arabia to close the pipeline 9 days ago. It's been vital for allowing the Saudi oil industry to continue exports in the light of Iran's effective closure of the Strait of Hormuz.
19: That's Fox's Jonathan Savage. The president will also meet today with Ukraine's leader Volodymyr Zelensky, still trying to end the war with Russia.
22: Ukrainian drones hitting several targets at a refinery southeast of Moscow, sparking massive fires. Meanwhile, Russian forces hit targets in Ukraine's industrial heartland.
19: That's Fox's Jeff Paul. Airlines keep working to restore normal service in Newark, New Jersey, and Philadelphia, but there are still more than 150 flights canceled or delayed the day after a technical glitch and a cut line led to many more flights being grounded. It's been fixed, but Transportation Secretary Sean Duffy tells Fox Congress has to act.
23: We are moving at Trump speed, lightning speed, and safely to fix all the things that are wrong in our system. The problem I have is I don't have the money to do all the things that I need to do, that America expects me to do, to make sure this crap never happens again.
19: America's listening to Fox News.
24: History isn't just in textbooks. It's the story of us, the United States. 2026 marks 250 years of America. 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
19: When President Trump is done at the UN, he'll head back to Washington for a summit Thursday with another world leader, Chinese President Xi Jinping. Trade and tariffs will be a big issue, and so will artificial intelligence, amid calls for more regulations to rein in the potential for AI to get out of control and dangerous. This as a pushback continues across the country against something needed for AI, data centers. They need a lot of power, driving up electricity bills.
0: Texas Republican Governor Greg Abbott is expanding a moratorium on data center approvals. On Monday, he ordered environmental regulators who oversee air and water permits to stop approving those for data centers until they get the results of an audit being done by the Electric Reliability Council of Texas, or ERCOT, the state's main power grid operator. ERCOT has said that audit could last until December. Abbott, who is running for re-election on the November ballot, has pivoted from his previous stance last year, calling for Texas to be the, quote, epicenter of AI development. He has also proposed working with state lawmakers to cut financial incentives for data centers. Tanya J. Powers, Fox News.
19: A teenager in North Carolina is facing charges related to a deadly attack earlier this year in California.
1: Prosecutors in North Carolina allege Sarah Santiago played a key role in the deadly San Diego mosque shooting in May by live streaming the attack and disseminating the shooter's writings. The 17-year-old is charged as an adult with three counts of murder by aiding and abetting and one count of conspiracy. On May 18th, 17-year-old Kane Clark and 18-year-old Caleb Vasquez opened fire at the Islamic Center of San Diego, killing three people before fatally shooting themselves. Santiago's lawyer alleging during a hearing, prosecutors haven't provided enough information about how his client is connected, telling the Associated Press she's a child who has done nothing wrong. The teen was arrested late last month and is being held without bail. Kristen Goodwin, Fox News.
19: On Wall Street, the Dow futures are rising. They're down a bit for the Nasdaq today after it surged to a record high. I'm Dave Anthony. This is Fox News.

0: Good morning. Today is Tuesday, September 22nd. Welcome to another half hour of Newsday Amarillo. I'm Tim Butler in the Citizens Bank studios of KGNC. Coming up in this half hour, Randall County Sheriff's made arrest Sunday for resisting public intoxication and minor in consumption. In Texas news, an illegal immigrant has been sentenced for a New Year's Eve bridge shooting in Dallas. Also in this half hour, we will have your Dallas Cowboys report with Christy Scales coming up. Your National Weather Service forecast today, partly sunny, chance for rain showers and a high of 77. Right now, 62 degrees at 839. Randall County Sheriff's arrested 69-year-old Bobby Ray Sestaci Sunday at 12.04 a.m. for public intoxication. Bond was set at $500. Deputies arrested Brian Scott Gilkey, age 18, Sunday morning at 1:13 for minor in consumption of alcohol, two counts of public peace, Class C, failure to display driver's license, and traffic offense, Class C. Bond was set at $1,783. Bond was set at $500 for 49-year-old Alejandro Carrasco Nieves, who was arrested Sunday at 1:55 a.m. for public intoxication. RCSO arrested Jesse Leon Boyer, age 41, Sunday at 7:21 for interference with public duties and resisting arrest. Bond was set at $3,000.
1: The Amarillo City Council is expected to discuss and consider accepting the resignation of City Manager Grayson Path. He tendered his resignation last week, leading the council to convene an executive session. Path joined the city in 2024 from Paris, Texas. He replaced former City Manager Jared Miller, who was effectively fired in 2023, collecting a severance of $767,000 in the process. Counting Path, Amarillo has had three permanent and four interim city managers in just the past 11 years. The next permanent city manager would make the fourth during that time. Council will also discuss the recently implemented utility billing software, which is reportedly still producing questionable, inaccurate bills that are being mailed out to Amarillo residents. The council meets at 3 p.m. Public comment will be heard. For KGNC News, I'm Michael J. Stevens.
0: Potter County deputies arrested 22-year-old Jacob Duran Sunday at 9:30 p.m. in the 800 block of South Buchanan for driving while intoxicated with a child under the age of 15 in the vehicle. Sheriff's arrested Joctavian Deshaun Henley, age 23, Sunday afternoon at 5:03 in the 400 block of North Lincoln for possession of marijuana and money laundering between $2,500 and $30,000. PCSO arrested 59-year-old Richard Leon Ochoa Sunday at 9:02 a.m. in the 400 block of South Highland for a parole violation and resisting arrest.
1: The city of Amarillo reports the unauthorized discharge of approximately 200,000 gallons of untreated wastewater that was contained at Lift Station 40, located at 7100 Cliffside Road. Wastewater didn't reach any natural waterways. The discharge began Sunday around 12:30 p.m., contained by 3:15 p.m. The cause of the discharge was a pump malfunction causing the lift station to overflow from the manhole. Remediation and disinfection of land surface areas has been completed. The Texas Commission on Environmental Quality was notified as well. For KGNC News, I'm Michael J. Stevens.
0: 62 degrees at 8:42. Turning to Texas news, an illegal immigrant accused of firing more than 100 rounds off the Margaret McDermott Bridge in Dallas on New Year's Eve is going to federal prison. The Justice Department says Jose Alarcon Sanchez was sentenced to 35 months for unlawful possession of a firearm by an illegal immigrant. The Mexican national was one of two men seen in a viral video firing semi-automatic weapons from that bridge. Dallas police recovered more than 100 shell casings at the site. A Venezuelan national shot during an ICE operation in Texas on Sunday has been released from a hospital into ICE custody. Fox's Jeff Manasso has more.
2: DHS says the 28-year-old illegal immigrant who was the subject of a final removal order was shot during immigration action in Austin Sunday, with Latin American civil rights group LULAC and its president Ramon Palomares calling on Congress
3: to create a body outside of DHS, outside of ICE, and outside of the Department of Justice with the power to investigate every use of force by immigration agents.
2: ICE has said the shooting occurred during a foot chase. Homeland Security investigations with assistance from the FBI says it's leading the investigation with separate probes by the Texas Rangers and Austin Police. Jeff Manasso, Fox News.
0: Most Texas utilities in wildfire-prone areas still lack required safety plans. The Public Utility Commission says only 8 of the 160 it filed when regulators briefed lawmakers in Austin earlier this month. Texas mandated the plans after a decayed XL Energy pole snapped in high winds and dropped power lines into dry grass, igniting the 2024 Smokehouse Creek fire here in the Panhandle. The state has helped local crews battle more than 1,200 wildfires this year. That's a look at local and Texas news this half hour. You can get more local news on our website at KGNCAM.com. Here is your National Weather Service forecast for today. Partly sunny, look for a high of 77. Southeast winds at 5 to 10 miles an hour, 30% chance for showers and thunderstorms. For tonight, cloudy with a 40% chance for showers and thunderstorms, a low of 59, southeast winds at 10 to 15 miles an hour. Then on Wednesday, rain likely and a high of 77. That's a look at your National Weather Service forecast. Around the area this morning, 61 degrees in Adrian, 62 in Vega, 62 in Hereford, 61 in Dimmitt and Tulia, 60 in Nazareth, 64 in Silverton, 67 in Childress, 61 in Claude, 64 in Canadian, 61 in Borger, 62 in Canyon, 62 at Pantex, and we are 62 here at the KGNC studios on Olson Boulevard. KGNC news time is 8:45. 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
0: 63 degrees. Looks like we're headed to a high of 77 later on today with a chance for some showers and thunderstorms. Let's do a quick traffic check.
2: Yes, you might want to tell people to avoid 10th and South Pierce. There's a major accident.
0: All right, I appreciate the information. Who's this?
2: It's Billy.
0: All right, Billy, we appreciate that information this morning. Checking the TxDOT traffic cameras, I'm looking at I-27 and I-40. Looks like north and southbound traffic moving smoothly there. I-40 and Grand, same story. East and westbound traffic moving smoothly at that location. Also, I-40 over the Santa Fe Railroad tracks. And then we'll go out to I-40 and Lakeside. Looks like east and westbound traffic moving smoothly there. I-40 and Western, moderate traffic there. East and westbound traffic moving smoothly at this time. Seeing a couple of school buses going by there at this hour. Also out to I-40 and Sauncey. Looks like everything is smooth at that location. I-27 and Hillside. Everything seems to be moving smoothly there at that location this morning also. And that's a look at your traffic check. Want to remind you once again, if you are traveling 287 between, say, Clarendon and Memphis this morning, you're probably going to have to run through a couple of showers and thunderstorms. Also, another area of thunderstorms on I-27 from, about Abernathy up to the Plainview area. So watch out for that on your morning commute this morning. And that's a look at some things going on in and around our area. Sports. 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KGNC News Time. It.
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3: C.D. Lamb scored twice in the Cowboys' win over Washington Sunday, including two scoring strikes, the final one putting Dak atop the team record books for most career TD passes. C.D., in fact, had 94 yards in the first half, explaining he was offended when Washington elected to kick the ball to start off the game.
7: Honestly, it was just about how fast can we come out and how efficient can we be, just make as many plays as we possibly can, and I meant positive plays, but we just want to come out and be flawless. Like, obviously, we feel like that's our standard, and the only way that we can do that is going out there and converting every first down, staying ahead of the chains, one of us getting the end zone. It just happened to be me first this week.
3: Today begins game plan installation for Sunday's upcoming game in Brazil against the Ravens. With your Cowboys report, I'm Christy Scales.
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6: 63 degrees, looking for a high of 77 later on today. Justin in Lockney may be seeing some rain showers very close to his farm. This morning, we are watching those on National Weather Service radar. They're in Hale County and moving over into Floyd County this morning. If you're traveling I-27 between Plainview and Abernathy or Lubbock this morning, you may run through some rain showers. Also on 287, if you are traveling between, say, Clarendon and Memphis area, you may run through some showers there also. We need to have those showers move a little bit further to the north and west to bring them over Greenbelt Lake so they can get some water. It is really, really dry. There is an area of showers. Looks like it may be kind of moving in that direction. It'll cross 287 just to the west of Greenbelt, and maybe those showers will get there and provide some water in the lake there. And we are expecting maybe some more showers to build up around the area later on today. Oh, here's one over in, that's in Oldham County this morning, just to the north of Vega, between Vega and Boys Ranch. Seeing a little thunderstorm developing there this morning. Also, don't forget, we had a traffic report. And 10th and Pierce this morning, apparently, there is a major accident in that location, so try to avoid that this morning on your morning commute. Thanks for tuning in this morning. I appreciate you listening each and every morning. Michael J. is coming up. Good morning. It's 9 o'clock.
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8: He's about to speak to the world. I'm Dave Anthony, Fox News. That's when President Trump arrived at the United Nations a short time ago.
9: President Trump's address here at the United Nations General Assembly has the potential to be one of the most consequential speeches of Donald Trump's presidency.
8: Fox's Lucas Tomlinson at the UN in New York. That speech will start in about a few minutes.
9: The United States faces multiple adversaries from Russia, China, North Korea, and Iran, a conflict that has now stretched nearly 7 months, and ending it has proved elusive for the Trump administration.
8: Now, Iran's president is also at the UN and will speak tomorrow as they keep attacking ships in the Strait of Hormuz.
10: But there's another front in this conflict that is rapidly expanding, and that's the Bab al-Mandab Strait, this entrance to the Red Sea. And Houthi forces in Yemen that are directly backed by the Iranian regime are copying the playbook from Tehran. They are trying to threaten this international shipping lane, and they have moved their forces onto an island in the strait. They are making significant territorial gains. campaigns against Yemeni government forces and even threatening neighboring Saudi Arabia.
0: That's Fox's Trey Yingston in Tel Aviv. Now, after his speech, President Trump will meet with other world leaders at the UN, Britain's and Japan's, and Ukraine's President Volodymyr Zelensky. After another night of deadly fighting with Russia, Secretary of State Marco Rubio tells Fox,
11: "The Russians are suffering, you know, thousands of dead soldiers every week. And of course, Ukraine is facing, you know, an onslaught as well. So it really is very harmful for both sides. And we want to do everything we can to bring it to an end. It's been difficult."
0: The leader of the United Nations, Antonio Guterres, just spoke first, opening the General Assembly, telling world leaders superpowers must realize
12: that their power isn't so super, that their power has limits. And the events of recent years have made that unmistakably clear.
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0: Stocks are mixed on Wall Street. The Nasdaq is adding to yesterday's record high close, up 97 points right now. The S&P 500 gaining 6, but the Dow is down 22 points. The price of oil is down 1%. WTI back under 95 bucks a barrel. At the gas pump, no change for regular. AAA's national average remains 447 per gallon, but diesel is up another penny today, hitting a new record high of 652. And this could help ease fuel prices. A damaged Saudi oil pipeline repaired.
17: Drone attacks forced Saudi Arabia to close the pipeline 9 days ago. It's been vital for allowing the Saudi oil industry to continue exports in the light of Iran's effective closure of the Strait of Hormuz. Around 4% of the global supply has been rerouted to Yanbu. Three pumping stations were damaged in attacks blamed on Iran-backed militias based in Iraq. Jonathan Savage, Fox News.
0: It's still summer for now, but it'll end tonight. About 10 hours, we'll fall into autumn,
18: with the soon-to-be changing colors of the leaves and cooler weather. The fall equinox makes things official, marking the exact moment when the center of the sun crosses the plane of our planet's equator, according to NASA. There are two equinoxes in a year. The first happens in March, marking the first official day of the spring season, and the second in September. During the equinox, night and day are, quote, nearly equal, unlike the summer solstice, which marks the longest day of the year, or the winter solstice, which marks the longest night of the year. Tanya J. Powers, Fox News.
0: Week two of the NFL season's in the books.
19: Just hit it away. Adams. He's got it! Touchdown, Rams!
0: Devontae Adams caught two of quarterback Matthew Stafford's four TD passes. The Los Angeles Rams won in a row, beating the Giants 28-6 on ESPN. Adding to the insult for New York, injury. Giants quarterback Jackson Dart left the game with a knee injury. I'm Dave Anthony. This is Fox News.
20: Potter County Sheriff's arrested 42-year-old Ray Christian Salazar Sunday at 8:18 a.m. in the 400 block of South Highland for two counts of burglary of a building and resisting arrest. Bond was set at $500,000. Deputies arrested Saxon Ray Spencer III Sunday at 6:40 a.m. in the 8100 block of Hunsley for two counts of assault on a family or household member by impeding breathing or circulation. Bond was set at $110,000. Potter County SO arrested Casey Lynn Poquet, age 39, Sunday at 11 a.m. in the 200 block of South Parker for possession of a controlled substance, penalty group 1. PCSO arrested 59-year-old Richard Leon Ochoa, Sunday at 9:02 a.m. in the 400 block of South Highland for a parole violation and resisting arrest. Get more local news at KGNCAM.com. Here is your National Weather Service forecast for today. Partly sunny, look for a high of 77. Southeast winds at 5 to 10 miles an hour, 30% chance for showers and thunderstorms. For tonight, cloudy with a 40% chance for showers and thunderstorms, a low of 59, southeast winds at 10 to 15 miles an hour. Then on Wednesday, rain likely and a high of 77. That's a look at your National Weather Service forecast.
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8: 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I'm Michael J. Stevens. 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Shows I've done in the past, those get posted there. 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Again, that's KGNCAM.com. Well, what a day. First day of fall. Good chance of rain in the air. Must mean that it's fair time. It's fair week, of course. That's why we see the increased rain chances and the cooler temperatures. How good does it feel outside this morning? In fact, Tim caught me. Usually every morning I'll go to the other production room that's across the hallway. That's where I can look out that window and see what's going on. And so I'm looking out there, Tim yells out, "Yep, those are clouds." We are easily entertained here. What else I got going on? Did I cover everything? KGNCAM.com. Bragging about that little website that can. All right, where I want to go this morning, this is the day, of course. The Amarillo City Council will meet at 3 o'clock this afternoon. And among the many things, look, if you plan on attending, even if you just plan on watching online, you can do that. There are two ways to stream it. Go to the city's website, amarillo.gov, and within a couple of clicks, you can be on that site where they do the live stream. Or just, this is almost easier, youtube.com/ City of Amarillo. And I know I got an email or something the other day from somebody that really overthinks the backslash thing. I think we can focus on other things, but that's the URL, all right? So just remember YouTube, City of Amarillo, and that'll get you to that page where you can do watch the meeting today via live stream. It's going to be a long meeting today because of a couple of things on the discussion item. That's going to take some time. And then, of course, the discussion. The last thing on the consent agenda is the consideration of the resignation that has been submitted by City Manager Grayson Path. There are a couple of other things. I believe these are on the consent agenda. I'll double-check. But there are a couple of things concerning continuum of care and the going home program. And, of course, I've already mentioned earlier this week the software for the homeless. There's a software program, comes from a group out in Vegas
2: that, all of this adds up to we have zero interest in reining in homelessness. There are a few other things on the agenda I want to try to get to this morning. I also have, speaking of meetings, the Hereford City Commission met yesterday. I remember Tim had a report on that, and one of the interesting things on there was they were going to talk about parking in front yards. I wish I would have watched or gone down and witnessed whatever they spoke about, because that, for whatever reason, is something that's really irritating me these days. When did we start parking in front yards? I can't explain it. To me, it just looks trashy. We are just losing absolute pride in our city. I had a couple of people sent me images yesterday of trash that one's a giant heap of garbage, and he said that he's been trying to get the city to get that cleaned up for a couple of months now, and you can see it as you drive into downtown. Where is our pride, man? So I want to get to that this morning. Oh, yeah, this is one. This is going to tie into a new use for the Amarillo Civic Center that was announced yesterday. I'll tell you what that is. And that got me to thinking about a link to a video. I think it was a TikTok video that Craig shared with me here a few weeks ago. And I thought, that's such a good idea. Why don't we do this at our airport? And so it really comes back down to wasted opportunities. If we're concerned about revenue generation, and if we're not going to enforce law and ordinances, then let's find secondary sources of revenue opportunity, and our airport may be one. And it's interesting that they sent out the press release yesterday concerning what they're going to do with the Amarillo Civic Center. So I'll share that with you here this morning as well. Let's see. Oh, I think I just added this before I ran down here. For summary, I have in quotation marks, "Let's just give up." And that has to do with, if memory serves, if you haven't had a chance, you need to go look at, speaking of coming home, I just happened to look at the video that's on there. If you click on that link and it takes you to that page, you'll eventually see a promo video. And as I'm watching it, this isn't going to win me any friends and favor, but as I'm watching it, I'm thinking, gosh darn, maybe I just need to give up, man. Maybe I'm just trying too hard, because apparently if I give up, I have greater access to more things. Try to make sense of that for you as well. It's 9:14.
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2: Michael J., are you shooting from the hip this morning? Yep, I sure am. The fall equinox marks equal daytime and nighttime, roughly 12 hours each. As the sun crosses the celestial equator, it also happens during the spring equinox in March. But that's when the days are trending a little bit longer. The first 3 digits in your Social Security number can't ever be 666 because that is banned. The 14 stadiums in America with the highest capacity are all college football stadiums. The 15th largest is MetLife Stadium in Jersey. And that, of course, the home of the New York Giants and the New York Jets. In 1965, a Senate subcommittee predicted we'd be working just 14 hours a week by the year 2000, with at least 7 weeks of vacation time, because technology would make everything so much easier. Well, crap. Here we are. 26 years later, the world's smallest mammal is the bumblebee bat. They're 29 to 33 millimeters in length, and they only weigh 2 grams. The bumblebee bat. I need to see one now. During one of the breaks, I'm going to look one up. The bumblebee bat. All right, thank you to Bride Home Center, Northeast 24th and Grand. 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And here's the very cool thing, locally owned. When you go in there, you're probably going to bump into one of the owners. Pride Home Center, Northeast 24th and Grand. If you have any questions, you can call them, 806-381-0032. All right, show is just about 3 minutes away.

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17: It's 9:20, 20 minutes after 9 o'clock. We have some cloud cover, 66 degrees. Oh, yeah. All right. By the way, yeah, if you caught the Facebook promo this morning, I did get an answer to my open records request because I wanted to know how much we paid Laura Storrs or might be paying Laura Storrs to serve in whatever capacity they want to refer to it as, advisory, consultatory, whatever it might have been. I was curious to know what we paid or are paying Laura Storrs. I have that answer for you, and I'll share it with you here in just a little bit. Let's see. Herford Committee. Yeah, the parking in the front yards. Listen, just the only reason why I have that written down here is I know that was one of the items on their agenda yesterday for the Hereford City Commission, is parking on the front yards. And really, when I heard that, I thought, why doesn't the city of Amarillo visit the same thing? Because I guess maybe in greenways and other areas, maybe they're not parking in front yards, but every place else I drive around, you know, where the commoners live, where Joe and Jane Lunchbucket live, for whatever reason, parking in the front yard has now become fashionable. Yeah, if I'm trying to sell a property or two in those areas, I don't think I really want to see cars parked in the front yard. I don't know why that, why does that bother me? I really don't know why that bothers me so much. It was relatively, well, I should be careful. It was kind of common in Florida, but not in neighborhoods proper. And the only way I know to explain that is there are some areas in Florida, at least when I lived there, where it was, if you're next to, say, the St. John's, if you're somewhere down around the beaches, then, yeah, front yard parking was kind of the norm. But if you lived in, say, West Jacks or somewhere in that area, yeah, you generally didn't park in the front yard. So, for me, it's a look, it's a pride thing, and that is right in line with, say, the picture that a couple of pictures that were sent to me yesterday. And where is our pride, man? Are we maybe we're just too focused on, you know, trying to take care of the internal struggles within the city, and then we'll get back to maybe focusing on pride. But a couple of these piles of garbage are easily seen from the entrance to downtown. So I want to get to a lot of that this morning, and then, yeah, why don't we just give up? I'm debating on whether or not I really want to pull that rabbit out of the hat and dive down that hole. You're going to hear from, probably after the market report here at 9:30, you're going to hear from a young lady. Her name is Stephanie. Now, you have, if you've seen the Facebook promo, or if you've gone to the Making Sense Facebook page, you have probably seen this video. Her name is Stephanie. She's the director of marketing and engagement at the Tulsa Airport. This video was shared with me some weeks ago, and I thought, gosh darn, how come we don't do this at our airport here? And so I'm going to align that with an announcement that was made by the city by way of a release yesterday as to what is happening, what is coming to the Amarillo Civic Center. All right, let's do these two real quick. You know I try to squeeze in a couple of state stories before we get cranked up locally. Tallarico's minister admits to harboring an illegal alien. Remember, this is going to come from the same church where there was an undercover video. Was this just last week where one of the pastors or whatever that church said, hey, don't worry about what he's saying right now, speaking about Tallarico, don't worry about what he's saying right now, because once he gets elected, then he'll come back to our side. Yeah, that shouldn't bother anybody. In a video obtained by the Texas Scorecard, a minister at Democrat U.S. Senate nominee James Tallarico's longtime church describes it as a sanctuary for illegal aliens. The Reverend Carol Johnson of St. Andrews in Austin explained that an illegal alien from Guatemala has been living inside the church. She goes on to say that the congregation does not have, quote, a lot of people who are religious, end quote. You too, huh? I just thought that. Is this a church? Of her church, Johnson says, quote, we're not a belief-based church. We're a values-based church, end quote. Those values, she says, are a rejection of historic creeds of Christianity and an embrace of activism on LGBT issues, racial justice, and immigration. So it's an activist organization, not a church. So therefore, with that being said, I wonder if they're getting tax breaks and other benefits for being, and I'm doing air quotes now, a church. Because clearly she just admitted here it's not a church. It's a house of activism. It's a location of activism. It's a sanctuary location. Tallarico has also regularly pointed specifically to the church's LGBT activism and sanctuary activities for illegal aliens when explaining how his faith influenced his political career. I'm going to hang on to this one. This will go into the hold file on my desk. Because based on what I just shared, for common sense, you don't even have to be a patriot for this one. Just common sense. Someone who loves your state, your city, your country, your values, your way of life. That should be right there. This alone, what I just shared, and that came by way of my friends at the Texas Scorecard, that should single-handedly be enough to not get this guy elected. Sorry, it just is. All right. Let me squeeze this one in. Should I give a warning here? A trigger warning? I'm going to talk about those cameras, just so you know. Texas freezes flock camera approvals. At Governor Greg Abbott's direction, the Texas Department of Transportation suspended the issuance of permits for flock cameras and other automated license plate readers on state-owned roads. TxDOT's role has been limited to reviewing permits to ensure license plate readers are installed safely and correctly. Officials have noted that the agency has not had access to the data collected by the cameras. Thousands of flock cameras operate across Texas, with local governments using the technology to assist law enforcement investigations. Flock's automated license plate reader system captures vehicles, images, and license plate data, and participating agencies can access without a warrant for law enforcement purposes. Questions have also been raised about how the company uses the data with non-law enforcement customers. See, I'd have a little problem with that one. I would. Abbott's actions do not amount to a statewide ban on flock cameras. Instead, the latest suspension applies to TxDOT approvals for cameras installed along state-owned roadways, while local governments can continue to make their own decisions regarding the technology. All right, that timed out perfect. It's 9:30. Let's take a break here. Your market report is just around the corner. How much did we pay Laura's Stores? I know that answer. I'll give it to you in about 7 minutes.
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6: Cattle, grains, and cotton all lower. I'm Kerry Martin with a market update on the Texas Farm Bureau Radio Network. Cattle futures starting the day slightly lower, with October live cattle down 42 cents to 20.52. The December down 35 to 21.65. Feeder cattle slightly lower. October down 57, 329.67. November feeders down 32 at 325.77. Corn lower, December down 6, 537 a bushel. March corn down 6 and a quarter, 550 and a half. December Kansas City wheat down 6 and a quarter, 788 and a quarter. Cotton starting the day lower, December down 51 points, 82.91 cents. October West Texas crude down $1.75, 94.03 a barrel. I'm Kerry Martin on the Texas Farm Bureau Radio Network.
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10: Here is your National Weather Service forecast for today. Partly sunny, look for a high of 77. Southeast winds at 5 to 10 miles an hour. 30% chance for showers and thunderstorms. For tonight, cloudy with a 40% chance for showers and thunderstorms. A low of 59. Southeast winds at 10 to 15 miles an hour. Then on Wednesday, rain likely and a high of 77. That's a look at your National Weather Service forecast.
11: Thank you, Tim. 9:35. We have sun mixed with clouds and 67 degrees. Looking up at the monitor, President Trump is currently addressing the UN General Assembly. All right. So let's bring it back home here real quick. Let me share with you a couple of messages I got during the break. My friend Debbie, they are parking in front yards on Diamond Court in Westcliff. People are selling. People having to sell. Yeah, I'm sure that improves the property value. When the agent's taking you around, showing you that house, and you ask, well, how come those folks are parking? Does everybody park in the front yard now? No, that's just unique. That's yard decoration. So maybe it's not just me that's a little irritated by this. She says, not to mention Tulsa is a hometown, and they do market the businesses. You're about to hear from Stephanie. She is

0: the, as I said, marketing and engagement director for the airport in Tulsa. And I'm going to tie that in with a story, so stay tuned with that one. All right, without any further delay, let me share with you. I got an answer yesterday to my open records request. I essentially asked, I didn't get specific. I didn't want to see, you know, a line item. I didn't want, you know, I just wanted to know what have we or what are we paying former CFO Laura Storrs, because remember, she was brought back some weeks ago to supposedly help with the budget process because everybody else just wouldn't, they couldn't figure it out. Well, I'm being a little snotty there, and I apologize because there are good people that are involved in the process. But according to City Manager Path, they brought her back and kind of sprung it on the council, but they brought her back to help with speed, to expedite the budget process, which was already 2 weeks behind and getting worse, right? And so there was the question of, well, how is this? I think one of the council members asked, well, how do you think the public is going to see this? This is going to cause some tongues to wag in the public because you brought Laura Storrs and you brought Rich Guyon back. Now, I didn't care too much about looking too much into what we paid Rich, but if it's anything around this number, then we got hosed. According to what I got yesterday, Laura's provided two invoices, and it almost looks like they were both provided on the same date. And one invoice was for $5,200. The other one was for $1,950. So the total that we apparently paid Laura is $7,150. That, my friends, is a healthy chunk of change. And considering that the process was still screwed up, what was the value? Again, I asked the question before I knew what the number was. I didn't know what we had paid Laura. But I can't help but ask, what was our ROI? We deserve to know. If, after all, we are the boss, right? We're constantly hearing from the dais. We're constantly hearing from staff. You know, we work for the people, man. We got to be good stewards of their money. Okay, well, I'm asking, what was the ROI? What was the benefit that you told the council, hey, man, we have to bring her back because she knows this stuff like the back of her hand. We can ask about this account, this customer, where is this money, where do we put this, and so on and so forth. And, oh, she can spit that out. It'll help us to speed up the process. It'll really help us to catch up and be better prepared the next time you and I meet. And for my money, none of that happened. So, and again, this isn't anything, and let me make something very, very clear here. Even though I question greatly why you brought Laura back, I question greatly why you decided to bring Rich Guyon back, knowing that they were attached to any measure of negativity, no matter how you see it, you might have stepped back and thought, you know, what will this look like? But it had no bearing, which may be why today supposedly is going to be Grayson Path's final day. But my point there was going to be, even though I question bringing these two back in some sort of as a consultant, as an advisor, whatever, they weren't successful. You may try to paint them as being successful, but Rich in particular was not successful, and I hate to say it a lot, he was not good. Now, with that being said, I don't fault Rick, nor do I fault Laura. Look, man, if I were one of those, if I were Laura, if I were Rich, and the city reached out and said, hey, would you be interested in coming back and helping us with this? And here's what we'll pay you. You just go ahead and give us an invoice. Yes, why not? especially now that you know that Laura made $7,150. How long does it take you to earn $7,150, by the way? Just curious about that one. So there you go. Yeah, Laura, two statements, two invoices, and look like they came in on the same day. And so the total of the two is $7,150. Not bad. It takes me quite a bit to earn $7,150. So I want to get to, let me share this, and then I want to get into the Civic Center and how I'm going to tie the airport into that one. I want to share just real quick this, it's not fair of me to say I want to share this photo, but I was provided this photo by one of the anonymous yesterday. In fact, he just fired me a message and said, hey, just so you know, according to him, the assistant superintendent of solid waste really doesn't, alleyways are not really high on the things to do list. And if that is an accurate statement or even remotely true, may I suggest to the city of Amarillo, you need to change that attitude. Because if it looks like anything like this mess here, now you can see this if you were going into downtown, just look off to the right. They're at Pierce and Interstate Drive. It is quite the welcome to our city pile of refuse. We shouldn't be proud of that at all. All right. I want to take the break just a skosh early here because when we come back, Amarillo Civic Center debuts Artisan Commons at Civic Center, and that's going to be a partnership with Arts in the Sunset to highlight local artists. Michael J., how are you going to tie that in with the airport? Stay tuned. It'll make sense.
1: Well, I'm getting close to Medicare. I'm about to hold...
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9: 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Thank you for being a part of Making Sense with Michael J. this morning.
10: 947, 13 in front of 10. All right, Amarillo Civic Center debuts Artisan Commons at the Civic Center, partnership with Arts in the Sunset to highlight local artists. This, I believe, we just got yesterday. The Amarillo Civic Center complex has announced the official renaming of the box office hallway near Entrance 1 as Artisan Commons at Civic Center, marking a renewed commitment to celebrating community heritage, cultural impact, and local creativity. I'll need to call Chris and ask, Christopher, is that the box office chase? Is that the entire hallway from the box office down to the auditorium entrance? That would be the one that makes more sense to me, I suppose, not the other hallway that takes you from there to back where all the venues are. The Artisan Commons at Civic Center will serve as a welcoming art-forward corridor connecting guests to events, exhibitions, and community gatherings throughout the Civic Center. As part of the renaming, the Civic Center will debut a curated display of artwork from Amarillo area artists provided in partnership with Arts in the Sunset. This installation will be featured along the length of the Artisan Commons at Civic Center, offering visitors an immersive look at the region's artistic talent and strengthening the hall's role as a cultural showcase. Renaming this hallway and filling it with local artwork reflects Amarillo's dedication to honoring our past while uplifting the voices shaping our future. That's according to Amarillo Civic Center General Manager Christopher Post. Interesting. I was there at the time we hired Christopher, and so it's been interesting to watch his maturation to go from a Civic Center's event manager to an event supervisor, to where he is now, and he has certainly earned his way up to that. What's really interesting is where I worked with Christopher for a few years, I now work with his sister. Look, this is all fine and well, and I have to believe then it is the hallway. It sounds like, and if somebody with the city would let me know, it sounds like it's the box office chase. That stretch that goes, it's a north and south run from the box office down to basically the entry of the auditorium. That's what it sounds like. So if that's what it is, listen, I'm torn. I don't know, because it's just not my thing, and I got to be careful with that. I understand this. While this may not be my thing, it may be plenty of other people's thing. And but I think you have to, I want to be careful here as well, because in order for people to see this, you have to have a reason for them to come into the venue, do you not? So I haven't really paid attention. This is so I can't qualify this too much, because I really haven't paid too much attention to the shows and other things that are going on at the Civic Center. So my hope is that the Civic Center venue, that it's being booked more and more. It's starting to maybe generate a bit more revenue than it has in the past. So this is all fine and well, so long as you can get people there to view it. But it does bring me to mind of a message that I got from a friend of mine. You know who it is. It's Craig. And he said, mind of a message that I got from a friend of mine. You know who it is. It's Craig. And he sent me this a few weeks ago.

0: of what she's talking about, but even just the audio will help you to understand why it is I think we might be missing the boat here out at our airport, especially with what the city announced yesterday with what it's doing at the Civic Center.
1: My name is Stephanie, and I'm the Director of Marketing and Customer Engagement here at Tulsa International Airport, and I've been here for a little over 10 years. Our team brings the airport to life through marketing campaigns, social media, and media relations, while creating an environment that is welcoming, engaging, and uniquely Tulsa through terminal advertising, live music, art, and other guest experiences. We also connect people to the airport in meaningful ways through our ambassador volunteer program and welcome wagon therapy dogs. And we lead airport tours that give students a behind-the-scenes look at our airport and help inspire the next generation of aviation enthusiasts. At the heart of everything we do is one goal, to make TUL more than a place people pass through, but help create a welcoming experience people remember.
0: That's awesome. I hope you get a chance to go see the video side of that, because it's very, very cool. And so when Craig sent this to me a few weeks ago, I fired back and said, dude, I have been wondering for the longest time, is there a revenue opportunity at our airport? Because, and again, nothing against Michael, please don't misunderstand this. But every time I've gone out to the airport, it is, it's almost morgish. It's quiet. It's just not a lot of activity. There's, you know, low mumbly voices if there are people in, either wherever I'm at in the airport. But it is sort of a wasted revenue opportunity. So if the city would like, I can send you this link, or you can go watch it yourself. But I think if you're going to do this at the Civic Center, put artwork and things there in that, and I guess that's the box office chase. I understand it a little bit, but first you have to have a reason for people to come in those doors. I don't think people are just going to go there and go, hey, I've heard they've got some artwork here. Let's go into the Civic Center. All right, we saw it, now we're leaving. I don't see that happening. So you're going to have some attraction, some cause, some reason for them to want to go in the front doors and experience that and then move on to whatever they were in there for. The airport, I get it. Yeah, you're flying in or you're flying out. But I think there is opportunity there for additional revenue, if nothing else, certainly more effective advertising and marketing for what we have to offer in Amarillo. Let's take a break here. When we come back, I'll get you set up for next hour.

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4: 10, make that 9:59, Michael J. 60 seconds away from Fox News. I just happened to look at Stephanie's video on the Making Sense Facebook page. Her views are almost equal with mine. It's because she's better looking than I am. All right, listen, I hope the first hour has made some sense. Next hour, here's what I want to move into. Another email that was shared with me, I'm going to get into that. But I do want to share some things that are in the agenda again this morning. We're going to have that meeting this afternoon. And there are a couple things in there where it just made me stop and think, gosh, maybe I should just give up. Life might become a little easier for me. Fox News up next, hour two of the show, 7 minutes away. Making Sense with Michael J. I'm that guy. Thanks for being with me this morning.
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5: He just told world leaders America is back. I'm Dave Anthony, Fox News.
6: Our economy is the envy of the world. Our military is the most powerful on earth. Our technology is second to none, and we are leading in virtually everything.
5: President Trump, addressing the United Nations General Assembly, also spoke out against Iran, saying the U.S. had to attack in February.
6: Iran's goal was to complete their mad dash to a nuclear bomb from behind this conventional ballistic missile shield.
5: And as the conflict rages on, the president says,
6: I have a big decision to make.
5: Work out an agreement. Or annihilate Iran.
6: Do I drive them into hell with no chance of survival and no hope of future greatness or generations? But I believe we'll make a deal right after the election.
5: The president also just brought up another conflict, saying he's working to end the Russia-Ukraine war.
6: And we will get that one done. It's going to happen, I think, more quickly than people understand. They've had it. 25,000 young people, mostly soldiers, a month are dying.
5: Ukraine's President Volodymyr Zelensky is among the leaders in the audience. He and President Trump will meet after the speech. The president also touted the U.S. military operation this year that captured Venezuelan leader Nicolas Maduro and attacks on boats he says are trafficking drugs, calling cartels the ISIS of the Western Hemisphere. And he also said this about Cuba.
6: It's failing like never before, and it will fall.
5: Before President Trump spoke, the leader of the United Nations opened the General Assembly, telling superpowers their powers aren't so super, that military action alone won't lead to peace. Antonio Guterres, also critical of Israel's response to the deadly terror attack nearly 3 years ago.
7: What followed was an onslaught on Palestinians in Gaza with a scale of killing and destruction and like anything I've witnessed in my years as Secretary General.
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3: President Trump is still addressing that UN General Assembly, talking now about artificial intelligence. And when his trip at the UN is over, he'll get ready for another big gathering. When China's leader comes to the White House for talks on Thursday, they'll talk about AI and trade and tariffs. And Fox's Steve Harrigan reports from Beijing. They also may discuss Chinese electric vehicles.
12: There are concerns that they gather intelligence, gather data, and these connected vehicles send that data back to China. Already they are banned on Israeli military bases, a similar ban coming for the U.S., but it hasn't slowed down sales, at least across Europe. A big push in the U.S. from lawmakers to make sure President Trump keeps those tariffs high. The president has hinted he might consider allowing the Chinese to build factories inside the U.S.
3: We're still waiting for more information detailing Sunday's ICE agent shooting in Austin, Texas that led to anti-ICE protests and left a Venezuelan immigrant wounded. Wilbur Rafael Garces Perez now in a detention center, but his lawyer says he still has a bullet in his back. Homeland Security maintains Perez was in the country illegally with an order for removal. Attorney Kate Lincoln Goldfinch says here's his side of the story.
13: He had a work permit. He was seeking asylum. He changed his address with the immigration court, and a notice of hearing was sent to his old address. He didn't know he had a hearing. He didn't go, and so he got a deportation order in absentia.
3: In Pennsylvania, a firearms instructor is charged in a shooting that left an Army soldier dead.
14: Sean Stark is facing a federal involuntary manslaughter charge in the death of Private First Class Christopher Lopez earlier this year at the Letterkenny Army Depot in Pennsylvania, about 50 miles southwest of Harrisburg. U.S. Attorney Brian D. Miller says Stark is accused of killing Lopez during a firearms training session in a, quote, grossly negligent manner. Miller's office says Stark has agreed to waive his indictment and plead guilty.
3: That's Fox's Tanya J. Powers. On Wall Street, the Dow's down 197 points with the Nasdaq gaining 91. I'm Dave Anthony. This is Fox News.
15: Representative Ronnie Jackson honored the life and sacrifice of Palmer County native Private First Class John T. Wilkerson, presenting Wilkerson's family with a flag and shadow box at the Panhandle War Memorial, recognizing his service during World War II. Wilkerson served with the U.S. Army's Battery G, 59th Coast Artillery Regiment in the Philippine Islands. Captured by Japanese forces on April 9, 1942, he endured more than 2 years as a prisoner of war before making the ultimate sacrifice on October 24, 1944. Jackson said Private First Class John T. Wilkerson represents the courage, sacrifice, and devotion of duty to the greatest generation. We owe it to John, his family, and every American who has worn the uniform to ensure their service and sacrifice are never forgotten. Get more local news at KGNCAM.com. Here is your National Weather Service forecast for today. Partly sunny, look for a high of 77. Southeast winds at 5 to 10 miles an hour. 30% chance for showers and thunderstorms. For tonight, cloudy with a 40% chance for showers and thunderstorms. A low of 59. Southeast winds at 10 to 15 miles an hour. Then on Wednesday, rain likely and a high of 77. That's a look at your National Weather Service forecast.
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16: Welcome to the show. All right, 10:07, 7 after 10. Welcome to the second hour of the show, Making Sense with Michael J. I am going to be that guy, and honored and blessed to know you're out there and joining me for this hour at News Talk KGNC, 7:10 a.m., 97.5 FM, and all the cool kids are streaming it at KGNCAM.com. 806-350-0710. That's how you reach me. I do take calls during the breaks. I've been busy this last news break checking emails and Facebook.

0: Facebook messages. I do get it from both the KGNC AM and the Making Sense Facebook messengers. So if that's your preferred mode of communication, I do get those. I think I've covered it all, right? Am I not good to go? So listen, here's where I want to go this hour. And as if I haven't already upset some people, let me try even harder this hour. I'm being a little facetious here, but yeah, this hour I'm going to kind of focus on why do we try so hard? Because clearly programs that were never meant to be permanent, efforts that were never meant to be permanent, are now a revenue-generating source, and jobs depend on them. And I'm just reaching a point in my life where I'm not heartless, but I've been there. And for those that don't think, Michael J., if you assume that Michael J. was born with a silver spoon in your mouth, you got another thing coming. I've said before that I understand, and I know the taste of government cheese. I know what powdered milk tastes like. And unless you've been to that level, you have no earthly clue. So I look at things from the perspective of the way my father raised me, and that is to pull myself up by my own bootstraps. Never, son, become dependent upon Uncle Sam. That's a terrible place to be. Now, there are those that have made the conscious decision. There was an episode of King of the Hill. I warned people years ago that I use a lot of television shows and movies as reference points. And I may have watched King of the Hill a time or 2,000. And there's an episode in King of the Hill where Khan Supanusenphone reaches a point where he just decides, the hell with it. Let's just give up.
1: Khan, I'm upset about Connie, too. But you have to snap out of it. Your boss called 3 times today. You're going to get fired.
2: I got a new boss, and I love him. Me. Man, don't you see? There's a paradise out there where nobody works, nobody cares, nobody have plans or dreams that can be crushed. Come on, man. Let's just give up.
0: Nobody has plans and dreams that can't be crushed. Let's just give up. Because if we give up, there are now countless programs and things out there that will aid in our just wishing to not have to worry about the problems of the world. I don't have to worry about taxes. I don't have to worry about punching a time clock. I don't have to worry about the things that perhaps I once did. Listen, for those that are thinking right now, good Lord, he really does hate homeless people. No, I'm trying to get people to understand not everybody out there is homeless, and frankly, not everybody out there wants your help. I think even the people that are involved with, trying to keep tabs of our homeless population, they'll even tell you, if they were to speak honestly and not have to look at it from a perspective of, well, if I answer this question honestly, it may show that our livelihoods depend upon this. If I answer this question honestly, how much is this going to cost me, right? I hesitate to do this, but I came across the Coming Home, one of the many videos that they use, and I want to play just about 20, 30 seconds of this piece, because the first 20 or 30 seconds of this piece, look, the intention is well. It's fine. I have no problem. Dude, you do what you got to do. It doesn't mean I have to be happy with it. It doesn't mean that I can't question it. But I want you to listen to the first 20 or 30 seconds of this one here.
3: In Amarillo, a beacon of hope shines for those struggling with homelessness. The Coming Home Program. This initiative provides life-changing assistance that guides individuals towards stable housing and employment. The journey begins with outreach. Outreach team members seek out individuals experiencing homelessness and meet with them where they're at, providing assistance to those that may not seek it otherwise. They provide life-saving supplies, address immediate needs, and build rapport to understand each person's unique challenges.
0: All right, so I wanted you to hear those. First of all, they go to where they are. And that's fine. Outreach. I've wondered why it is.

0: is that Transformation Park doesn't do outreach. Come out from behind those walls and get out to those people. So coming home, I'm okay with it. However, the problem I have with it is that we have so many programs that seem to want to continue to enable even the coming home program in this video, if you watch it and listen to the audio, and even look at some of the things that you'll read about them, it is a relatively low barrier. At the end of the day, are we not trying to help these people? And it's not like we don't have programs and haven't had programs in place here in Amarillo for years, for decades, because we have. The only issue I have with what I just played for you there, and it's not a great issue, it is we're in outreach. That's fine. I love the outreach, but then again, I want to, and I'm probably going to submit a request to know this. I want to know what is the success rate. When you go out and you visit with these people, when you go to where they are, what is your success rate of removing them from living off the grid? Because some of these folks are probably doing this by choice. Let's just say of the 10 that you may contact today, and I'm just doing this for comparison, of the 10 that you may contact today, of that 10, how many say, yes, I want to go and I want to go right now? And then of that, how many people go through the entire process? How many people do you take through the entire process? And how many are then now working as contributing members of society? I'm not being ugly. I'm just saying how many people are holding down jobs, generating a paycheck, paying their taxes, able to afford food items. Because remember, the welfare system itself was never meant to be a permanent lifestyle. Although there are many people that will use it as part of their income, and that's just that's the truth. There are many people that will use the welfare system or any system thereof as something of a lifestyle. And this is what I'm trying to get people away from. There's great value in bringing yourself out of the ditch. There's zero value in helping people to stay where they are. Hey, don't worry about that, man. If you want to stay out here, that's cool. We'll check with you again in another month or so. No. No. Again, as I said a couple of weeks ago, at some point, that word I just said there, we have to say no. No, you can't do this. You're going to have to either accept our help or we're going to have to look at Plan B. All right, I will continue with this on the other side.
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11: A lot of heavy news out there. 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
0: It's 10:20. So, yeah, let's get back into it. Because this is one of the items that's going to be on the consent agenda. And ordinarily, the council will just take a... As they get to the consent agenda, they'll ask, hey, does anybody have anything they want pulled off the consent agenda for further discussion before we either table it or take action after the discussion. That happens. But most generally, when that question is asked, it's, nope, I'm good. And they'll take a vote. And more often than not, I've never seen it fail, the consent agenda will pass as is. So these items are on the consent agenda. I'm talking about the Housing and Urban Development Continuum of Care Award. That's the one I just outlined. The purchase of homeless management information system software. That one, again, is to the tune of about $73,000, and that's to a firm in Las Vegas known as BitFocus, where even the employees there generate a six-figure income for themselves. So these are two items, and that's why I also am surprised that the discussion, the consideration of the acceptance of Grayson Path's resignation is the last thing, the last item on the consent agenda. So I would suspect that when the question is asked after they get through the discussion items, okay, we're going to move into the consent agenda. Does anybody have anything they want to pull off? Unless it's something that I've already mentioned on my bingo card, which would be either one of these things I just mentioned. I don't see the Park Hill deal being a problem. That's, I understand now, that's just basically a re-upping of an agreement with some changes out of the landfill. But I would suspect, unless there are one or two items on the consent agenda, this is probably why this is on the consent, because then they can say, yes, we'd like to go ahead and pull off item 6.42, which is to consider the acceptance resignation of city manager. And that is probably what will happen. I don't see where they might pull one of these others. I've been shocked and surprised before. So let me get back to, since I've already opened up that Pandora's box, and I'm going to take a little heat for it, and that's okay. The welfare system was never intended to be a lifestyle. It sure wasn't intended to be a revenue source. But there are those that use it as such. And that's really because that was handed down. That lazy approach was handed down and handed down and handed down, when that's all you see is dependency upon the government teat, then what value is there in even dreaming, aspiring to be more than? I want to take you back to 1935. That's when FDR created what we know as the welfare system. I'm pretty sure I'm right on that one. And it moved into, who else? Well, I know Clinton. Did he not do something in 1996, sort of redid, overhauled the welfare system? I think it's what became, come on, Michael J., transparency. TANF, Transparency Assistance for Needy Families. Look, it's nothing you should be dependent upon, and none of these programs that are offered in Amarillo or any municipality, anything that weakens you, just eliminates the desire to achieve, to overcome, to be, to succeed, then that's not really helping you up. And so I'm not faulting Continuum of Care. I'm not faulting the outreaches at all. The Coming Home program. I do question why it is Transformation Park isn't a bit more proactive in its outreach efforts. Outreach means you go out and you see the people. Outreach is not putting on your website, hey, listen, sorry, we're full, but here are some places that can help you. Here are the links. Hope you have a phone or a laptop, because if not, it's kind of the best we can do. And for those that are in, they may have these, but, if you're looking to feel good, I know that's what happened when we were down there Sunday. There were people that show up to feed these folks. That's fine. If that's out of the heart, if that's just guilt because you're successful, whatever the case is, that's fine. But if you want to help them, Transformation Park is what I would do. Work a deal where they can get a couple of vans. Where they can go out and say, listen, man, we're full, but let us help you get to someplace. Because in the not-too-distant future, the street center is going to be open, and now they're going to add more of those pallet cabins. Those will be located there, so they can take in a few more clients. But no, welfare was never meant to be a lifestyle choice. It should be temporary. It should be, let us get you to this point. Now let us get you back up to where you were. But the problem is, and I'm sure they find these when the Coming Home folks go out and they go out to where these folks are. They probably hear, and again, I'm just saying, out of every 10, I suspect they're going to get a great many that go, well, I'm pretty happy doing what I'm doing. But thank you for the free stuff. Thank you for bringing me this. But I'm real happy doing what I'm doing. Okay, but here's the problem. You're not supposed to be camping here. We've got to find some way to help you. How are we saying this to these folks? Listen, I don't want your help. Okay, but I can tell you have a medical condition. We have to get this taken care of. No, sorry, I don't want your help. But thank you for your free stuff. You can have a heart. You can care. You can love your fellow man. But sometimes loving and caring for your fellow man is saying, look, I understand you don't want this, but believe me, somewhere down the road in the not-too-distant future, you're going to thank me for doing what I'm about to do. Because, again, remember, not everybody is, they're going to want to use the word chronically homeless. They love that term because chronically homeless generates into revenue. It equals money. But not everybody out there is chronically homeless. Here's the other question I have. For all this money, we're talking about $200,000 plus for this latest round of HUD monies to help programs like the Coming Home program. And just so you know, I had that breakdown. The funding summary, and this is just over $200,000, $156,708 will go to supportive services, $43,344 for rental assistance. Again, I can't help but wonder, all right, for what these monies are intended for and for the amount of people that we claim to be helping here, I'm sorry, you'll forgive me if I step back and look at this with the goggles of realism, of common sense, and just plain everyday living. You'll forgive me if I ask, okay, so for all these people that these millions of dollars are benefiting, what is the percentage of the population in Amarillo? What percentage of the population of Amarillo are actually chronically unhoused, are actually homeless? And what population of Amarillo is just simply choosing to live off the grid? Because if you watch that video, what I saw in that video for the Coming Home program, we go out to where they are. We establish a rapport with these folks, and we will check on them until they decide when they're ready to go ahead and take the next step. Again, it's up to them. 10:30, we'll take a break here. This may be the last good opportunity for phone calls.
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24: Cattle, grains, and cotton all trading lower. I'm Kerry Martin with a market update on the Texas Farm Bureau Radio Network. Cattle futures moving lower this morning with October live cattle down $1.25 to 219.70. The December down $1.32 to 20.67. Feeder cattle lower, October down $1.25, 3.29 even. With November feeders down $1, 3.25.10. Corn lower with December down 3 cents, 5.40 a bushel. March corn down 3 at 5.53 3/4. December Kansas City wheat down 8 1/4. 7.86 1/4. Cotton is lower with new crop December down 64 points, 82.78. March cotton down 65 at 85.43. October West Texas crude down $1.04, 94.74 barrel. I'm Kerry Martin on the Texas Farm Bureau Radio Network.
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27: Here is your National Weather Service forecast for today. Partly sunny, look for a high of 77. Southeast winds at 5 to 10 miles an hour, 30% chance for showers and thunderstorms. For tonight, cloudy with a 40% chance for showers and thunderstorms, a low of 59, southeast winds at 10 to 15 miles an hour. Then on Wednesday, rain likely and a high of 77. That's a look at your National Weather Service forecast.
0: Thank you, 10:35, 25 in front of 11 o'clock clouds, sunshine, more sunshine, Mal. Did I just say Mal? More sunshine. Meow. Yeah, more sunshine, 72 degrees. That's what I, for those that don't speak cat. Good Lord. All right, so let me pick up with where I left off, and I'm going to pick it up here. So these services that we provide, be it coming home, that's part of the continuum of care for all that Transformation Park and all these other programs are involved with so far as trying to help the homeless and trying to raise those back up. There are fine programs in existence already. There have been, and I've watched one or two. Do some very good work with some people who are doing very good for themselves today. Measurable success. One of those is, Another Chance House. That's what, thank you. I do know a couple of people that have gone through that program and are doing very well. Look, you I want to see measurable success. I don't want to have you just say to me, "Yeah, we're killing it here." And also, I'd love to know of, because I'm going to base it off the pit count. That's the only number I can really go off of. And if that's, say, 600 people, we are investing a boatload of money on a handful of people. And that's going to just be irritating as hell to someone, and I know it. But that's the truth of it. You know who has great revenue resources and are ecumenically bound to provide assistance to fellow man? Churches. Churches generate a great deal of money. And I've often wondered, why don't I see more churches involved in trying to help these situations? I know there are some, and some may be doing it quietly. And that one I would totally understand. It's just the same way as philanthropy. If I were able to give money, I don't want the entire world to know I gave this amount of money. Because the next thing you know, they're lining up at the door. "Hey, man, you did it for them. Can I have some?" Can someone tell me, please, why this is okay? This is an email I got from Thomas a few days ago. It says, "Michael J., I know you have a lot going on." Well, thank you for your kind assumption. "I know you have a lot going on, but I wanted to send you this message and photo, hoping that someone can help me understand. This photo is a home that is owned by the Catholic Charities of the Texas Panhandle. Its actual address is 4515 South Wilson here in Amarillo. These homes are meant to help people who can't work and need help. As you can see, the people who live there always have new vehicles in their driveway." And I see the picture, and I can't disagree with them. There's a new Chevrolet pickup, a new Toyota 4Runner, a newer model Toyota car parked there. I see it. They have lived there probably free for at least 2 years. They drive $80,000 vehicles, live in a home provided by the generosity of donations made by hardworking people. I myself am in my 70s, living on Social Security and driving a car that's 24 years old because that's all I can afford. Why does the church allow people to live in their homes, probably free or at a very low payment, to those that can afford multiple new vehicles? People who donate their hardworking money to the church probably have no idea what the church is doing with their donations. This sickens me. Please see the attached photo, Thomas." First of all, Thomas, thank you. And it is of a concern. Look, you have to consider what things must look like to the general public. And again, it brings me back to why don't we just say...
3: "Man, don't you see? There's a paradise out there where nobody works, nobody cares, nobody have plans or dreams that can be crushed."
0: Why do I try so hard? And that's because I was just raised that way. I was not raised to be a dependent upon Uncle Sam. That's a terrible place to be. And at this point, really, all you're hearing when you hear these stories and these monies that are, and more often than not, tax-generated, but these monies that are being put into programs like these houses, like Transformation Park and others, and when you step back and look at, okay, what is the total number then? If we're only helping, and again, I'm going to use out of 100 people, if only one's being helped, and the other 99 are busting their ass every day to try to keep their head above water, why wouldn't you reach to the point of con super nuisance phone and just say to whoever, "Man, let's just give up"? Because apparently, I was listening to this talk show the other day, and apparently there are programs out there that will take care of my ass. I don't have to work that hard. I don't have to become responsible for taxes. I don't have to become responsible for this. Because if you're going to maintain a low barrier, that's what it amounts to. If you're going to maintain we're going to just keep a rapport open with this person And when this person is ready, then we'll slowly work them into the system. And why you do that? Because your job, your revenue depends on that. If you were to cure this tomorrow, what does Thursday look like? If you were able to cure all of this tomorrow on Wednesday, if you spent tomorrow, Wednesday, curing everything, actually accomplishing the very thing you're trying to get the rest of us to believe you are, if you got it all taken care of tomorrow, if you worked with the homeless, and I'm doing air quotes here, and if we were to actually enforce ordinances and do something with the side hustle panhandlers who are doing little more than separating the already pre-taxed money that we got taxed for to separate it from us and give it to them, if you can fix all this tomorrow, what does Thursday look like? Well, everybody involved with these very programs that are trying to get this taken care of that say this is what our effort is, they would then become unemployed. Isn't, and if you listen to some, that's what they, at least on the surface, tell us they want. Look, man, I'm trying to work myself out of a job. No, you're not. It sounds good, but you're not. The effort should be to help people, to get them above, to bring them out of that ditch, to bring them back into the want to be a productive member of society. But the problem is, and this is what you are not willing to admit, some of those folks don't want it. Some of those folks are just happy as hell doing what they're doing, living off the grid. And when we start to, let's take the street center, God bless them. I don't fault you for that. I'm going to question it, but I don't fault you for the effort. I will never fault anybody for championing a cause. I will question it, call it out. I'll tell you what I think. But all that's going to do now is it's going to take that Canyon approach. You know why Canyon doesn't have homeless? Because they send them up here. What do you think other satellite communities are going to do? They're going to send them here. And who becomes responsible for it? Look in a mirror, and you'll find the answer. Take a break here.
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8: 10:49, 11 in front of 11 o'clock. Yeah, I think I've said all I need to say about all that, right? You get where I stand. You get where I'm at on that one. Look, the goal should be to lift people up. The goal shouldn't be to further weaken people and making them further dependent upon whatever it is that you're providing. Again, we're talking about a very, very minuscule population of Amarillo. And again, this may be why I've never had that question answered. Hey, of the success rate of the people that go through Transformation Park, how many of those are actually from Amarillo? I've never gotten that answer. And that was followed up with, well, because in the same basic paragraph, you said, hey, many of our people don't even have ID. Well, then how the hell do you know where they're from? So, yeah, it's, and yeah, in churches, I just took a phone call from a friend that said, you know, it's about time somebody speaks, says it out, says the quiet part out loud. Look, churches generate a boatload of money. And ecumenically, they are bound to, yes, rightfully, help when help is asked for. Puts me in mind of somebody we helped out years and years and years ago. There was a young couple lived nearby us and had just had a child. They got evicted from their home, and at the time, there was a small church behind us, and so we walked over and spoke and said, hey, I got a young couple, and so they said, certainly we want to help. And so together we all scraped up money, and we were able to put this young couple up in a hotel room. It was like three or four nights. I can't remember what it was. And then my wife and our friend Linda took the young lady shopping to get her some groceries so they would have something to eat, something for the baby. And when they returned, I was sitting on the front porch with the young man, and rather than say thank you, and I think the pastor of the church was with me at the time, and rather than say thank you, he actually bitched about what we did. You got peanut butter? I don't like peanut butter. Dude, I'm sorry. And then he complained about other things. So this is why, and this isn't, and I just happened to recall that, this isn't anything that drives me. But it should be a great example of when I say there are people that just don't want your help. They'll hold their hand out, but they're gonna have a pretense of a want for help, but it's gonna be on their terms, and that's the problem. We are now allowing for, again, air quotes, homeless, chronically unhoused,

to dictate to those that are receiving hundreds of thousands and millions of dollars to help these folks, but we're letting these folks dictate what is chronically unhoused, to dictate to those that are receiving hundreds of thousands and millions of dollars to help these folks, but we're letting these folks dictate it's on their terms. Well, it shouldn't be.

0: don't have any answers to the questions I already told you I've submitted. Yeah. So here's where I'm at for the rest of the show. There's only 2 minutes left. So today I am going to go to the city council meeting. I do expect to be there for a while. I doubt that I'm going to stay for the whole thing because it's going to be a marathon today. Really, I'm curious to see how the consent agenda is handled, and I'm curious to see what happens with two things. One is the discussion about the utility billing software. Thank you, Les, for putting that on. I'm also looking forward to Transformation Park being on a in the very near future agenda. Pay attention to that wrecker service one also on the discussion items. And then I want to see what happens with the consent agenda, specifically the last item, which is, of course, the consideration, the acceptance of the resignation submitted by City Manager Grayson Paff. And I think it's conceivable. I don't know if that's what will happen in this today, because they can take action on that. I know they can. And so they could easily say, okay, well, we're going to accept this this resignation. So at that moment, frankly, in my mind, Grayson Paff then becomes unemployed so far as the city manager goes. So at that point, we'll need to have an interim. You'll see my shocked face if it's not Andrew Freeman. I don't see how it could be anybody else, to be honest with you. And that would then mean we're going to have, frankly, two openings for assistant city manager, and it pays pretty good. So if you think you qualify, I'd consider turning in my application. Not me personally, because I don't qualify for it. But it does pay. What I'd read, it starts at somewhere like $220 a year, $225. Not bad. Hey, take a break here. When we get back, I'll get you set up for Wednesday.
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4: Defending trans Texans is something we have to do every day.
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0: It turns out her daughter didn't bring everybody brought her down.
1: Exactly.
0: Yeah.
1: If you're familiar with Coleman Hughes, he wrote a whole piece about that, saying, actually, you know, I know a lot of people are going to dunk on her for this, and, you know, certainly you can. He said, it's also something that maybe people can learn from, this mistake, because she's actually telling people. Yeah. No, she did not bring anybody up. And did you go in depth with the story of this, what was going on at this school?
2: Yeah, she went to the school, and it was like people just, it was just chaos. And she says, is it always like this? And the daughter was like, yeah.
1: Yeah. That, well, the school dragged her daughter down, basically. Mm-hmm. Her kids, quote, running wild, chasing, hitting, and pushing each other while the teachers, aides, and cafeteria workers stood by looking bored.
2: Yeah.
1: They wouldn't even try to stop the fighting.
2: Well, there's no point.
1: Insane. Said it was just incredibly dysfunctional. One of her teachers was frequently absent, and the substitute teacher either wasn't teaching anything or wasn't there at all.
0: Gosh.
1: Also discovered her daughter's homework was not being graded. So she had assumed that her daughter was good at math when, in fact, she was failing. Hmm. Her writing assignments were rife with uncorrected punctuation, capitalization, and grammar errors. The whole thing is just a disaster. Mm-hmm. And, man, this could be a national story talking about, hey, these kids deserve better, but I'm sure we're not going to see it because of the teachers' unions. Okay. We'll get to the Mamdani Trump meeting and around a What's Your Story coming right up.
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1: It's a lower day for cattle, corn, cotton, and wheat. I'm Terry Martin with a market update on the Texas Farm Bureau Radio Network. Cattle futures moving lower this morning with October live cattle down 275 at 218.20. December down 290, trading at 219.10. Feeder cattle lower, October down 232 at 327.92. November feeders down 265, trading at 323.45. Corn and wheat lower. December corn down 3, 5.40 a bushel. March corn down 2 and 3 quarters at 5.54. December Kansas City wheat down 11 and 3 quarters, 7.82 and 3 quarters. Cotton trading lower with December down 75 points, 82.67. March cotton down 74 at 85.34. October West Texas crude down 40 cents, 95.38 a barrel. I'm Kerry Martin on the Texas Farm Bureau Radio Network.
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4: Here is your National Weather Service forecast for today. Partly sunny, look for a high of 77. Southeast winds at 5 to 10 miles an hour. 30% chance for showers and thunderstorms. For tonight, cloudy with a 40% chance for showers and thunderstorms. A low of 59. Southeast winds at 10 to 15 miles an hour. Then on Wednesday, rain likely and a high of 77. That's a look at your National Weather Service forecast.
5: All right. The Markley, Van Camp, and Robbins Show. Thank you very much for being here.
6: We really do appreciate it.
5: Now, Jamie Markley, the Gen Xer, the Millennial, David Van Camp, and the Sexy Boomer, Scott Robbins.
7: Yo.
6: Quick correction on Robbins. Carrie Underwood has, in fact, done the snake dance.
7: Really? I have not seen her do it.
6: Several times. Mm.
7: Several times?
6: Yeah, but when she appeared with Guns N' Roses and by herself when she's doing a rock song.
7: Okay.
6: Yeah. Wow. So, you know.
7: I stand corrected.
6: Covering the important stuff here.
7: Yeah.
6: Always.
7: Carrie Underwood does the snake dance.
8: And she brings out the big, red foamed mic as well.
6: Mm-hmm.
8: Like old school Axl.
6: Yeah.
7: Oh. Okay.
6: She recognizes the greatness of Axl. Scott.
7: Well, you do too.
6: Listen, it was back in the day. We played it up a lot since then, but yeah.
7: He's struggling a little bit now with that high stuff.
6: So. Yeah. It's pretty tough once you hit 60 and you're still trying to go up there, man.
7: Carrie Underwood could go up and get it for him.
6: She can.
7: Yep.
6: So, you know, got the big UN hootenanny in New York City.
7: Is that what it's called, a hootenanny?
6: That's what I call it.
8: Okay. It'd be a lot cooler if that's what
7: it would be.
8: It
7: would be really cool.
6: Yeah. I agree.
7: Guy's playing the jug.
6: Yesterday, Trump met with New York City Mayor Zohran Mamdani.
8: Mm-hmm.
6: By the way, Mamdani was asked about the meeting, and he was also asked about Benjamin Netanyahu. Because, you know, he said things before about having him arrested.
8: Oh, yeah. That was a campaign promise that he made.
6: So now that it's actually here, do you think he's going to stick to it?
8: Well, he can't.
6: Well, no. He was way out over his skis there, but this is how it went.
9: Benjamin Netanyahu is going to arrive in NYC next weekend. Can you tell us if you're planning to protest his arrival? If not, are you encouraging others to do so?
10: I do not have any plans to attend any protest at the UN General Assembly.
6: Really?
7: No, no plans.
8: Silence in the face of genocide? How dare you, sir?
7: Mm.
8: You have chosen a side. Free Palestine.
6: Of course. And then he was asked because, you know, getting together with Trump, you know, the, quote, modern day Hitler,
8: mm-hmm.
6: that's something a lot of Democrats won't even do.
8: Mm-hmm.
6: And some that have, boy, they're looked down on. So that was another question that he faced.
11: Mr. Mayor, there aren't too many Democrats who would roll out the red carpet for Donald Trump. You did that today. What tangible results, achievements,

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6: 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It's hit a historic low of 10.2%. And why is that significant? Because during the 4 sad years of President Autopen, well, Americans got a lot poorer.
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0: The Markley, Van Camp, and Robbins Show. Jamie Markley, David Van Camp, Scott Robbins, and now the five stories we're watching today.
1: One, two, three, four, five.
2: All right, number five. For the first time in 112 years, not a single hurricane formed in the Atlantic through the peak of the season, which the peak ended, what, yesterday? Number four, I mean, again,
0: but climate change is still a thing.
2: Well, climate change has met its match, and it's called the Gulf of America. All right? Yeah. Don't want any of that smoke.
3: Yep.
2: Number four, gambling site Kalshi is now asking the feds to let, well, people gamble with borrowed funds.
0: Oh, boy.
2: It's grim. It's very grim.
3: It's not good.
2: Number three, per Bill Malugin from Fox News, Representative Delia Ramirez, a Democrat out of Illinois, she's the one who has said that she's a proud anchor baby. She will hold a press conference in Chicago tomorrow to introduce legislation that would dismantle DHS and abolish ICE. And it's called, I wish I was making this up, the Reimagining Safety Act.
4: Oh, my.
0: Yes.
2: I thought we were done with reimagining.
4: That's what I thought. No okay. More reimagining.
2: Yeah, woke one was crazy. We're still in woke one.
3: Mm-hmm.
2: Number two, Trump signed a trilateral trilateral agreement with the leaders of Denmark and Greenland, expanding U.S. military presence in Greenland today. And number one, speaking at the United Nations, President Trump says he's got a big decision, make a deal with Iran for peace or drive, quote, drive them into hell with no chance of survival.
5: I would bomb the shit out of them.
2: Right. Apparently, that will continue.
4: Them into hell.
2: Yes.
4: New album from Megadeth.
2: He went Tombstone on them, man.
3: No kidding.
2: Those are the top five stories of the day. 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
3: Got to tell you, David, a little earlier you had that story from the Associated Press. If you happen to miss it, just the beginning of it
6: was...
3: The
6: death of Tasia Fortune, a black Mississippi woman who was found hanging from a tree, has brought up distressing memories of the grim history of lynchings in the United States South.
3: Okay, but goes on to say she was murdered by a guy that she knew, a black guy.
2: Yeah.
3: But it's brought up this terrible memory, right?
2: Mm-hmm.
3: And I'm thinking to myself, okay, when's the last time it happened? And I'm thinking to myself, how many, like in history, historical records say it's approximately like 3,446 to 4,000 black people documented as victims of racial terror lynching in the United States. Mm-hmm. Which is terrible. Okay. Just out of curiosity, because it's cool, you got to frame it the right way. What's the number of black Americans that die each year from gun violence?
2: Hmm.
3: That's between 13 and 14,000.
2: Dang.
3: I think maybe focus on those memories that are fresh for everybody.
2: Yeah.
3: Might be more helpful than just trying to stir up race hate.
2: Yeah, but then you'd have to ask about the identities of most of those shooters.
3: Which would be black.
2: Yeah. And that's an uncomfortable conversation for some people to have.
3: Well, that's too bad. If they truly care about black lives and saving black lives, aren't you willing to have an uncomfortable conversation?
2: I thought that was the whole point of Woke One.
3: That's what I thought, too.
2: We're supposed to have those difficult conversations.
3: Right. But now we know what those difficult conversations mean.
2: Mm-hmm.
3: We're going to lecture you, and you either go, quote, do the work, or we'll call you racist! And that's the way that goes.
2: Yes.
4: By the way, we'll tell you what the work is, by the way.
3: Oh, we will.
4: Yeah, you're just not going to go off and do it on your own.
2: Well, you'll always be doing the work.
4: Yeah.
2: Life's
4: the work
2: a journey.
4: Never ends.
2: Not a destination.
3: Yes. We'll be getting some Ibram X. Kendi to come to our conference room and lecture all the workers.
2: Henry Rogers?
3: And how they can do the work.
4: Hank Rogers.
3: Yeah. Or what was that? What was the woman? D'Angelo.
2: Robin D'Angelo. Yeah. White Fragility was her big book.
3: And her career ended when Matt Walsh said, could you give $20 to this guy over here? My worker over here? I guess I could. It was done after that. That was incredible. Okay. Much more to get to. including the Trumpster meeting with Zohran Mamdani and what came out of that, and around a What's Your Story coming right up.
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13: Cattle, grains, and cotton all lower. I'm Kerry Martin with a market update on the Texas Farm Bureau Radio Network. Red ink across the board here at the noon hour with October live cattle down 235, 218.60. The December down 280, trading at 219.20. Feeder cattle lower. October down 275, 327.67. November feeders down 297, trading at 323.12. Corn lower, December down 3 cents, 5.40 a bushel. March corn down 2.5, 5.54 1/4. December Kansas City wheat down 9.5, 7.85 a bushel. Cotton trading lower with new crop December down 49 points, 82.93 cents. October West Texas crude up $1.07, 96.85 a barrel. I'm Kerry Martin on the Texas Farm Bureau Radio Network.
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15: Here is your National Weather Service forecast for today. Partly sunny, look for a high of 77. Southeast winds at 5 to 10 miles an hour. 30% chance for showers and thunderstorms. For tonight, cloudy with a 40% chance for showers and thunderstorms. A low of 59. Southeast winds at 10 to 15 miles an hour. Then on Wednesday, rain likely and a high of 77. That's a look at your National Weather Service forecast.
0: The Markley, Van Camp, and Robbins Show. Jamie Markley, David Van Camp, Scott Robbins. So the Trumpster met with Zohran Mamdani, New York City mayor. Trump will meet with anybody.
16: Sure.
17: Sure.
0: So people were asking, what do you think of the mayor? You know, could he be successful, that sort of thing?
18: I've been at Gracie Mansion, we were discussing quite a few times over the years, a lot. And it sort of feels like a home. And it's a special place, a very special a beautiful place when you go inside, and I've seen it with numerous different mayors, and I said some great ones and some not so great ones, so hopefully you're going to be a great one. I'm in New York to do the United Nations tomorrow. I have a lot of meetings right now, today, very important meetings with heads of different countries, but this is like a little bit of old home week for me.
0: Yeah, so that was just a precursor.
17: Yeah.
0: And then one of the things that he said today, you know, with the UN, that a lot of people loved, some people hated, was this part.
18: It is deeply ironic that the United Nations has an entire institution, the UNESCO group of people and countries, devoted to protecting cultural heritage, yet with their ceaseless promotion of mass migration, these globalists are actively destroying the greatest cultures and most extraordinary heritage in all of history. There is no human right to illegal immigration, but there is a right to remain a sovereign nation, and we want to remain a sovereign nation, and so should you.
0: He's the only guy that's going to say that.
16: And so should you. There you go.
0: Which is true.
16: Yeah, well, yeah. It's just the way he says it.
0: Yeah. It cracks up. He also went after CNN. Just a little bit.
17: Caitlin? Well, I did think it was really funny that, you know,
0: they said they weren't going to cover him.
17: They said they were done. They were going to black it out. And you know, then you got Caitlin Collins in the front row yelling questions at him.
0: Oh, yeah. Yeah.
18: So it's an honor to be here. I'm surprised that CNN is here covering me. You shouldn't be here. You should not be here covering me. You said you weren't going to cover me. You shouldn't be covering me. But I will tell you, it is an honor to be at the United Nations, and we're making a lot of progress. Our country is doing really, really well. Thank you very much, everybody.
0: Yeah, thanks. Appreciate it.
17: I do love it, too, because then they immediately went back to the studio, and it's like, well, we got our credentials from the United Nations, not from the president.
0: It's like, wow, I understand, but you said
17: you completely missed the point there.
0: Exactly.
16: Yeah, CNN can't even boycott correctly. You notice that? I mean, they can't even do that right. I mean, that's.
0: I'm breaking up with you. I mean it. This time, I'm done.
16: Done.
0: I mean, we already had that date planned tomorrow night. We're going to do that, but then I mean it.
16: Jeez. And he just clowned on her. I mean, just, you know.
0: Yes. Yeah.

0: The Markley Van Camp and Robin Show. You know, if you ever go somewhere on the weekend, stay somewhere else, and then you get back home, get in the old ghost bed, you're like, oh, yeah, that feels good. And for a lot of people, you may not remember every time you toss and turn at night or wake up because you're too hot, but your body remembers. Sometimes you can wake up thinking, well, I thought I slept good, but you're feeling tired. Ghost bed can help solve that problem.
1: Yeah, ghost bed is engineered to help reduce the things that interrupt your sleep. It's designed to relieve pressure, help regulate temperature, support your body while you sleep. They got that. Your sleep. It's designed to relieve pressure, help regulate temperature, support your body while you sleep. They got that. Cooling technology in every ghost bed mattress that's been allowed.

0: make sure that we are the first ones in the door with the government so that competition can't come up behind us. Because we're the two companies, Anthropic and OpenAI, are the only ones in a position right now with the infrastructure to get that kind of deal with the government. And, you know, a small startup or another lab coming up, they don't have the resources to do whatever the regulation may be. You're essentially pricing people out of competing.
1: Right.
2: Yeah. By the way, have you heard anything new about some new UFO files?
0: I have not.
1: Again? We're not done with all these yet?
2: No.
1: More files to open?
2: Okay. No, there's a few whistleblowers that say, hey, President Trump, please let us talk now.
1: Okay.
2: Say, yeah, there's some new stuff out there.
1: All right.
2: Saw it on Fox last night. But then they talked to an astronaut that was the guy calling BS. Okay, we've heard about this forever. Do we have anything solid?
0: Yeah.
1: Why is everything
2: Show me
1: so,
2: something solid.
1: Yeah, blurry and nobody ever took a good picture of a UFO.
2: That's,
1: yeah.
2: That's what I've been saying for a long time.
1: Or anything, yeah.
2: Yeah. So you're actually dancing with it now. You're saying, you're comparing the UFOs to
1: Bigfoot.
2: I'm not
1: saying they don't exist. I'm just saying that, you know, perhaps they're really good at incognito.
2: Because your fear is they'll come visit you.
1: You could be from another planet. I don't know. Maybe you and David are goofing on me the whole time.
0: It might be. A long, elaborate prank.
1: Right. Yes. To take the mask will come off some April Fool's Day, and I'll go, oh, my God!
0: Well, you also, yeah, actually, you didn't have a heart attack 11 years ago, Scott. We abducted you. And this whole thing has just been a hallucination as we try to test your limits.
1: Well, sometimes I've wondered myself. I have. Like, did that really happen? You know?
2: I bet.
1: Yeah. I mean, I was thinking about that this morning. I was thinking about some of those crazy hallucinations you have while you're in ICU.
2: So I'm talking about your heart attacks from like 11 years ago when you were out of it. You were in a coma for how long?
1: About a month. That you could,
2: and then ICU for another 4 or 5 months.
1: Yeah, and then you could float. And I kept having a reoccurring one that I could float to the ceiling, and I kept asking people to hang on to me so I wouldn't float.
2: Wow, I don't remember that one.
1: I do, yeah.
2: Well, I remember being, you know, in the hospital, and you could see interstate from the window.
1: Yes.
2: And you thought we were in my basement.
1: Yeah, no, I don't know why. I just did.
2: Well, yeah, you were high on something. I don't know what
1: fentanyl.
2: It was. Maybe.
1: I think, yeah, I was on some fentanyl patches, yeah.
2: The craziest thing was you could barely speak. You had short-term memory loss like crazy. Yeah. You'd tell the same story 5 times in 5 minutes.
1: Right.
2: But you were convinced. And even talking through a trach. I talked to him. I'll be back next week on the show.
0: Yeah.
2: I'm like, there's no way possible.
1: I thought I could.
2: I know.
1: You know, and the thing is, I recall, the one thing I do recall, and I don't know how we're off track here a little bit, but the one thing I do recall is I thought I could tell the nurses I could come in and do the show and then go back to the hospital.
2: Right.
1: Like it was a hotel.
2: Yeah.
1: Like, check in and check out.
2: Right, exactly. I'll come back.
1: They'd hook me back up all the stuff that I was hooked up to.
2: Exactly.
1: Anyway, it's crazy, yes. And that's what I always said, this reoccurring, that you guys are going to turn out to be grays.
2: Well, maybe it wasn't a heart attack. Maybe it was a UFO that took you.
1: Right, and maybe it was. Maybe that was an alternative universe I'm living in now. I don't know.
0: Well, I'll tell you, man, a lot of things changed after your heart attack.
1: That's for sure.
0: It's like when
1: yes.
0: you had your heart attack, the Trump campaign for president was just sort of a sideshow.
1: Yeah, right.
2: That is true.
1: Yeah.
2: Yeah, because Scott Walker was your guy.
1: He was.
2: That's who you predicted that would win the presidency.
1: And I was riding on a bus with him. We were on our way to D.C.
0: Back in your original timeline, Scott Walker was the nominee.
1: Yes, he was.
2: That is true.
1: I don't know. It's nuts, but there you
2: yes.
1: go. Yep.
2: This is not a simulation. This is really happening. Jewish people harassed at a synagogue in Toronto.
0: Yeah, this is crazy. A reporter in Canada, his name is Neil Herland. He was going to a Yom Kippur service in Toronto, and there were the Palestine people, the protesters outside yelling at him.
2: Unbelievable, dude.
3: Zionist alert! Zionist alert! You're going to hell! You're going to hell! You're going to hell! You're going to hell!
0: Calling him a baby killer, saying you're going to hell.
1: Yeah, I like the guy with the megaphone that somehow can secure my destiny.
0: Yes.
1: Yeah, somehow.
0: Well, and he wrote about this. He said, my late father was an Austrian Jew who survived the Holocaust in Romania. And then he came to Canada as a refugee. Said, this year I got an Austrian passport in case Canada becomes unsafe for me. I fear that moment is approaching here in Canada and elsewhere.
2: No kidding.
0: Yeah. I would not want to go to Europe, by the way.
1: No. No.
2: Not at all.
0: Well,
2: but you know what their biggest fear is?
0: Yeah.
2: Islamophobia.
0: Right.
1: Yeah, right.
0: What about the backlash?
2: Yeah, always. These freaking people.
0: I saw something. You know what they're calling Europe now?
2: What?
0: Eurabia.
1: You know, it's fitting, though, right? Yeah. I mean, it is. Yeah.
2: More and more every day.
1: Absolutely.
2: Closer to it. Did you hear who became an honorary FBI special agent? We got to get to that story. And the five stories we're watching today, straight ahead.
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0: bottom of this.
1: Well, you've got some Democrats keeping Kamala Harris at an arm's length. El Sayed is going to do an appearance with her today. They're doing a roundtable discussion on black maternal health. His opponent called that desperate.
2: Fox's Mike Tobin in Detroit. In Sri Lanka, 15 men just sentenced to life in prison for their role in bombings that killed more than 260 people on Easter Sunday in 2019, targeting churches and hotels across the island nation and inspired by ISIS. An hour to the close on Wall Street, the Dow down 153 points. The NASDAQ still hitting new highs. I'm Lisa Brady, Fox News.
3: Representative Ronnie Jackson honored the life and sacrifice of Palmer County native Private First Class John T. Wilkerson, presenting Wilkerson's family with a flag and shadow box at the Panhandle War Memorial, recognizing his service during World War II. Wilkerson served with the U.S. Army's Battery G, 59th Coast Artillery Regiment in the Philippine Islands. Captured by Japanese forces on April 9, 1942, he endured more than 2 years as a prisoner of war before making the ultimate sacrifice on October 24, 1944. Jackson said Private First Class John T. Wilkerson represents the courage, sacrifice, and devotion of duty to the greatest generation. We owe it to John, his family, and every American who has worn the uniform to ensure their service and sacrifice are never forgotten. Get more local news at KGNCAM.com.
4: I'm so tired of the conversation about everything happening on the right revolving around identity politics. I told you guys before, it's demonic. What does free press mean? That you're free to what report on what's happening with your government? You're free to ask questions of your lawmakers? You're free to report the news as it is, to simply report facts?
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6: Led by Ambassador Michael Waltz here at the United Nations, we have also worked with many countries in this room to implement the most sweeping UN reforms in history. We cut the UN budget for the first time ever, slashing it by 15% in 2026 and eliminating more than 4,000 positions from the UN bureaucracy. The United Nations has great, great potential. I've said that for many years. But it must stop imposing the far-left agenda of globalist bureaucrats who nobody ever elected. Last year, my administration was forced to intervene to stop an obscure UN body, the International Maritime Organization, from secretly establishing a first-ever global carbon tax, a very expensive tax, to raise international shipping costs by 10 to 20% and maybe more than that. There is no global government, and while I'm president, there will be no global taxes. The United States is equally opposed to the out-of-control. Thank you. Thank you very much. The United States is equally opposed to the out-of-control institution known as the International Criminal Court. We will never allow U.S. service members or anyone else to be investigated or given show trials by an anti-American tribunal with no jurisdiction over us. They're an evil group of people. I call on all nations that are members of the ICC to officially resign from this rogue institution immediately. It is equally unacceptable that with all the genuine atrocities in the world, the UN's top human rights officials spend their time criticizing the United States for protecting our children from transgender mutilization and transgender insanity, and enforcing our immigration laws. What they do is unbelievable, what they do. It's transgender mutilization of our children. The craven hypocrites of Human Rights Council have little to say about the persecution of Christians. I mean, Christians are being persecuted all over the world. It's not even believable. I never thought I'd say it. But it's been happening for a long time. So this is persecution of Christians or the crimes of the world's most repressive regimes. Yet they want America to open up our borders to gangs and criminals from world's most dangerous places. They want the worst people to come in from the worst places on earth, and we don't do it anymore. We did do it, but we don't do that anymore. It is deeply ironic that the United Nations has an entire institution, the UNESCO group of people and countries, devoted to protecting cultural heritage, yet with their ceaseless promotion of mass migration, these globalists are actively destroying the greatest cultures and most extraordinary heritage in all of history. There is no human right to illegal immigration, but there is a right to remain a sovereign nation, and we want to remain a sovereign nation.
4: I just like the fact that Cuba walked out. They can burn in an AIDS fire. I don't care. Burn and die and seethe and cope. You and all your generations. Don't care. So tired of this. I've got worse to say. He's in the hell pit that is the United Nations, which is a joke of a bunch of pedophiles and groomers that get together in a giant diplomatic circle jerk, and they act like they're accomplishing something for the better of the world. But the only thing the United Nations actually has ever accomplished is selling sex slaves in the Balkans when they were supposed to be over there as part of a peacekeeping mission. It's such a joke that everywhere I've ever been internationally, whenever they talk about the United Nations, it's done so in a joke format. Welcome to the radio program. Dana Lash with you. We're at the top of this godforsaken first hour. I don't like anything that has to do with the United Nations. I don't, because it's a joke. Why are we acting like that they're accomplishing anything out there? Why are we acting like this is worth anything? It's the United Nations. The whole place should be demolished and the land taken over and actually used and sold, because the headquarters is in Manhattan. They're the welfare, it's the welfare queens of diplomacy. I have nothing nice to say, but I don't want to sound like a damn bircher, so I got to be careful. Heaven forbid I sound like the new woke Reich. But I've been on record as disliking the United Nations for eons and eons and eons, going back even under George Bush, just because they don't do anything. They're pointless. And that's just the reality of it. So welcome to the end of the radio show. And Dana Lash with you, all the irons in the fire. And so he scolded these leaders. He also went off in Iran as well. He went off on Iran and in a very explosive speech. And I think he even kind of slapped China a little bit as well, which, you know, is always delightful. But this is all stuff that needs to be said. It's all stuff that needs to happen. It's all stuff that needs, you know, all of these people need to be made aware of this. All of these countries. And I like what they sit there all stony face. I really don't care. They can sit there and pout all they want to. They can sit there and they can choke on it. Now, he was talking about how he has to deal with Iran, because that's really the big thing that everybody wanted to hear. So cut one, he's talking about it. He's talking about what he's going to have to do. Now, it seems like this is a really easy and or, right? You would think that this is, you know, if somebody came to your house, like if I went to Kane's house and I was like, you know, we could either do this in a nice way or I could annihilate you. You know, I mean, that's how we can do it. We can either do it in a nice way or I can annihilate you. So those are the options. I think, you know, that would be a really easy decision, wouldn't it?
0: Oh, yeah.
4: Listen to what he says here. This is cut one.
6: But I have a big decision to make. Will a deal be made with Iran that lets them rebuild and create a far greater country than it ever was before? Maybe one of the greatest in the Middle East or even the world? Or do I annihilate the Islamic Republic and do it quickly, never giving them a chance to kill and destroy people and countries again? Do I drive them into hell with no chance of survival and no hope
4: of
6: future greatness or generations? But I believe we'll make a deal right after the election, because it doesn't make sense for them not to. They're waiting to see how I do in the midterm election. What they don't realize is that I'm not running. I did that already and won in a landslide. We won in a giant landslide. And I'll be here for 2.5 years. The Republican Party is running, and I'll be helping them. But I am not running. I gave absolutely no credence and will not give credence to the election when it comes to Iran. It doesn't even enter my mind. The only thing that does is that Iran will never have a nuclear weapon. The cowards and traitors, thank you.
4: Do we get a vote? I pick hell. Pick hell for them. Pick hell for them. That's my vote, everybody. Good day. It's a great show. High fives, everybody. Have a great day. That's what I pick. So, and they sat there. Did you see their little, who was it? Their little Bakabazi guy sitting in the front there? Yeah. He was not happy about it. Not happy about it. So, what's going to be the resolution? I don't know. What is going to be the resolution? I have this article. I had this article up. If I can find it now, I ended up, here it is, in one of my mini windows, where POTUS, it's the Atlantic. Here it is. This is such a ridiculous. Here's the story. The headline is, America's allies are no longer waiting for Trump to leave. They now figure isolationism and protectionism will be U.S. foreign policy for a long time to come. That's stupid. Trump is not an isolationist, nor is he a protectionist. Words matter. Words matter. I am so tired of the stupidest people on God's green earth writing the headlines and trying to redefine the word. If it's not the damn incestual, you know, incels that go and look at their family reunions like it's Grindr or like it's OnlyFans, it's the people who sit here and decide to, they have no idea what words mean. Protectionism and isolationism are two words that I would not use to describe the Trump administration. He's not. He's not a neocon either, and it's not an either or for the tards that sit in the back. It's not an either or. Oh, I'm not being, you know what, I'm tired of being courteous with people who want to deconstruct the United States and the Republic. And since assault is illegal, this is what I can do. So, you know, you're going to bear it. I get aggravated at this. That is not how I would define his policy at all. Would you, Kane? I wouldn't. How in the hell is it isolationism?
0: It's not.
4: He's an isolationist and a protectionist. Now, I'll give you. Some of the college dropouts and high school dropouts and Nepo babies who've never had to earn anything in their lives, and it shows because their ideology makes about as much sense as a football bat, like the Tucker Carlsons and things like that. They do believe in protectionism and isolationism only because they don't understand math or cause and effect or really anything else. So I would say that. But that's not the Trump administration. That's not him. That's not what he's been doing. But that's the whole point of this Atlantic piece. And, of course, all the woke Reich has been repeating it. It's horseshoe theory. I'm telling you, horseshoe theory. All right, so Xi Jinping and POTUS are expected to meet. We talked about this a little bit with Stephen Yates yesterday. You know how, like, dudes do fantasy football? I have fantasy greeting of foreign leaders that I dislike. I'm just saying. I would have received him at the Magic Kingdom and had all the Pooh characters line up on either side. That's what I would have done, right? And then he can, you know, and have the jets fly over and all of that. Actually, what I would do if I were Trump, because Trump is such a troll, and I feel like they're making him behave a little bit when he, you know, meets some of these leaders, but he's a total troll. I would have maybe had a drone swarm. Can't even talk. I would have had a drone swarm meet him. Does that make sense? So, like, if you saw that one episode of Lioness where they had all the drones out, I would have just had the drones all, like, show up menacingly, and then they could just spell out, Hi, Jing. Hi, Xi Jinping. Hi, Xi. They've just done that. I think that would have been nice, too. It's a nice little greeting, but it also is like, we will murk you right where you are. And I would have had a B-52 fly overhead, maybe a couple, you know, just for giggles. But we'll see. We're going to follow all that because that's coming towards the end of this week. But the United Nations, I have nothing nice to say. So maybe you shouldn't sit by me for this portion of the show. We're going to dive into this. We're also going to dive into this new talking point that emerged from the woke Reich about how if you want to win, you have to be socialist. And it's the people who've never won anything their entire lives saying this. We're going to discuss that as well as we move. The folks who help make the program possible, it's the friends over at Super Beats. The watermelon flavor, I don't want to hear it. If you haven't gotten it, you better get it now because it's probably going to be, I think they're probably, I don't know if they have enough to last through the week. I was just told that, you know, after next week, we're not going to be talking about this anymore. So it's a limited edition watermelon flavor. And apparently there's only a supply left for like a week and a half, if that. 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So why are we talking about it? 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
14: 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And why is that significant? Because during the four sad years of President Autopen, well, Americans got a lot poorer.
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17: And now, all of the news you would probably miss. It's time for Dana's Quick Five.
4: So another quick headline. Saudi Arabia has restarted its east-west oil pipeline, bypassing the Strait of Hormuz. So this was huge. Oil's dropped below $90 just on that news alone, which that's, you know, that's what it's all about. You guys remember that Looks Maxine twink? I can't believe this is so dumb. I feel like I'm just like debasing myself even having this as a headline. Some twink named Clavicular who looks ridiculous. And they do Licks Maxine because they shrink the human vocabulary down to just grunts and farts at this point, has been charged with rape and drugging a minor, which surprised absolutely no one. Let's see, moving on to more important people who have actual worth and value. Paramount settles state's antitrust suit, clearing the way for the Warner mega deal. So it's going to be apparently 30 films per year, this agreement from Paramount, which should be, I mean, depending on what kind of films they are. Paramount got real lucky when they had Taylor Sheridan stuff, and then they ended up losing it, so I don't know. Let's see. Mark Ruffalo is sad that Gavin Newsom handed a big win to Trump and his, I'm reading this headline, and his billionaire cronies, by the way, over that Paramount merger. Mark Ruffalo, whose opinions no one ever solicited. None of us ever asked him. He's very upset. He said that Newsom handed a big win to Trump. Not everything has to do with Trump and Republicans, you single brain-celled organisms. UFOs over Tehran, the mysterious multicolored lights, a display of them sparked a debate. And we know it's nothing Iran has because they're barbarians. Well, that's an insult to barbarians. Because they're primitive, primordial sacks of meat that comprise the Mullah regime. Tehran UFO videos apparently showed mysterious multicolored lights. It looks weird. It looks... I don't know. Yeah, it looks like aliens. Or it looks like something stealthy that we have and we're using to troll, which I hope. You know, as much as my tax dollars as this government takes, you know, spending it on godforsaken illegal aliens and everything else, this is the only thing I want to go towards this stuff. I want super stealth stuff that will sneak up on my enemies in the middle of the night, kill them dead cold, yeah, and then slink away into the ether without leaving a trace. That's what my tax dollars go for. Look at that. That looks like a smile from heaven. I hope it's aliens because people are boring. I mean, if we're going to go out, I hope it's something like the Illuminate from Helldivers, right? And then we get into cool new weapons. Let's see. Kane hates old people, so he put on here that he did. Old people are not innocents, Woody says. An 82-year-old man died. He died after a chaotic brawl with a 76-year-old over a sun lounger on a Greek beach, courtesy of our British friend Tony. This is actually, I mean, it's an elder off, man. I don't know how else to put it. Witnesses say they, quote, have never seen anything like this as these two geezers fought over this sun lounger. It was at a beach near Athens, and it was at 10 a.m. on the Lord's Day, for crying out loud. 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
31: Cattle, grains, and cotton all close the day lower. I'm Kerry Martin with a market update on the Texas Farm Bureau Radio Network. Cattle futures ended the day lower, with October live cattle down 217 at 218.77, the December down 255, closing at 219.45. Same thing on feeder cattle, with October feeders down 222, ending at 328.02, while November was down 290, 323.20. Corn closed the day lower, December down 6 1/4, 536 3/4. March down 5 3/4, closing at 551 a bushel. December, Kansas City wheat dropped 13 1/4 to end the day at 781 1/4. Cotton closed lower with new crop December down 55 points, 82.87 cents. October, West Texas crude oil down $1.19, $94.59 a barrel. I'm Carrie Martin on the Texas Farm Bureau Radio Network.
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3: Here is your National Weather Service forecast for today. Partly sunny, look for a high of 77. Southeast winds at 5 to 10 miles an hour. 30% chance for showers and thunderstorms. For tonight, cloudy with a 40% chance for showers and thunderstorms. A low of 59. Southeast winds at 10 to 15 miles an hour. Then on Wednesday, rain likely and a high of 77. That's a look at your National Weather Service forecast.

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1: 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You can watch us do radio on the simulcast. So we don't stare into the eyes of people on the cameras. Every now and then I get an email about it because we don't have a prompter. I don't need a crutch like some of these cable news rejects. So we don't use a prompter. So this black thing right here is called a computer. It's 4.5 feet wide. And we've got lots of stuff. All the stuff you'd want to know is right on this monitor. I want to play for you probably my favorite video, because we were just talking about POTUS at the UN, right? The United Nations. And this is cut six. When he made the Cuban tyrants angry, he made the Castro sycophants angry. This is cut six. Those officials got up while POTUS was speaking and stormed out of the room. It's glorious. Watch.
2: It's an absolutely failed state. It's failing like never before, and it will fall. Marco Rubio is handling a negotiation. He's deep into negotiations with Cuba. Let's see what happens. We'll not allow a haven for foreign adversaries to threaten America on our own doorstep. It's right at our doorstep. The Cuban regime has also spent decades coordinating with the left-wing radicals and communist networks here in the United States. As our State Department has detailed, they've cultivated ties to subversive and radical groups such as the Communist Party USA, Antifa, and the Democrat Socialists of America. Communism will never be coming to America, but freedom will be coming to Cuba, and safety and security will be coming to Mexico. I'm very proud to tell you we have a very good relationship with the Mexican government. We've made great strides, very great strides.
1: I think that's hysterical. I think it's hysterical. This audio here and them walking out. They were angry. They were quite angry over this. Everything that he's saying is accurate. Everything that he's saying here is entirely accurate. How is it not a failed state? How are you going to get upset over anything that he's saying? If you don't like it, then stop being communists. It's not the end of the world. Well, I mean, it is for the people who have to live under you. But what was he saying that was inaccurate? You know, that's always the case with these speeches, is these people, these tyrants, they sit there and they expect you to kiss their ass. They expect you to be there and blow a bunch of smoke up your backside. And then when you are honest with them about it, then they get up and they storm out and they walk away. I'm watching some of the photos of, looking at some of the photos. They are very angry. But what do they expect? I'm just so mad. We expected you to blow smoke up our backsides about the state of our affairs in this country. It's insane. You know what else is insane? We're going to probably touch on this off and on throughout the program. I dare say I don't want to give the cretin, the fake pastor. I don't like fake pastors because I think they're demonic. And I think this guy's demonic. It's this fake pastor who's desperately, he's all about himself, not Jesus at all. And that's evident by the guy's behavior. But he's one of the guys out there trying to poison Christianity. And Senator Ted Cruz had retweeted it, but it's some dude who he gets super upset whenever he says something stupid and people call it out. But he had tweeted out, and there are other people on the woke right, and you need to understand this. This is what post-liberalism is. Post-liberalism is essentially socialism dressed up as republicanism. I mean, it's the big Bush years, compassionate conservative stuff that we all fought during the Tea Party days. We've talked about this. But this guy goes out there and says the right must embrace socialism to win. And my immediate response is, I'll say this. I don't take lectures on being socialist to win from people who have never won anything, and especially fake pastors who fornicated with congregants while they abused their authority in their previous church that they were run out of. And then they were never forthright about it. So spare me. So that's number one. Number two, if you believe that you have to embrace socialism to win, you are defeated. You have surrendered. It's exactly what you've done. You have surrendered and you are defeated. The left has succeeded in making you one of them because you were too weak to make them one of you. Or maybe you couldn't make them one of you because you were never one of us to begin with. And that's the reality of it. It means that you were too weak to forward the vision of the founders and thus surrendered to the very ideology that this republic was founded to oppose. You're going to hear a lot more about this. And I've seen people say this. Whenever you hear people argue that they have to use big government to win, that's basically what this is, just in a different form. This is one of the things I and others have been warning about. And it's true. It's absolutely true. If you think that you have to do this, and there are people, these are the doomers. These are the people who want you to believe that your life is horrible. These are the people who want you to believe that the economy will never improve unless the government intervenes on your behalf. That's exactly what the left tells their voters, that they are born in this certain status and they will never be able to elevate themselves from it without the help of the government. That's exactly what the left promotes. And that's what the woke Reich, aka post-conservatives, they call themselves post-liberals, but they're not. They're literally post-constitutionalists, post-conservatives. They've never won anything in their lives. They've never worked on winning campaigns. They've never had winning ideologies. They just think that the thing that we talk about, which has never been fully tried, must have not worked. So I guess we got to be like the left. What's the point of even having the left then, especially at the ballot box? That's how voters look at it. But there is this big push, and it's, I mean, there are people that are going to, this is what, by the way, that's kind of like what the Orthodoxy in Russia does. They promote big government as a way, and they do it as though it's a virtue. And the church will justify whatever the state does. Oh, well, the state, their actions are sanctified because the church has said so. That's how the Orthodoxy works. That's why they're fighting so hard to have that take root here in the United States. That's why they're going against. They're trying to act like it's, you know, Medici France, for crying out loud. And we're going through all this again. It's the dumbest stuff I've ever seen. But if you have to embrace socialism to win, you're a socialist. If you talk about embracing socialism, you're a socialist. That's what that means. You're not a conservative. You're not a Republican. You're not a patriot. You're a socialist. If you want a socialist country, if you want to embrace socialism to win, pack your fornicating bags and go to Europe, because that's what Europe is. And you can go there and you can live out your socialist dream, right? We're not going to be turned into a bunch of little Mam Donnies. We're not going to be turned into a bunch of little AOCs. We're not going to be turned into a bunch of little Bernie Sanders or a bunch of little Hakeem Jeffries. That is not what we're doing here in the U.S. of A. That is not what so many of our family members and ancestors fought for and died for, bled for. Not doing it. But that's the call right now. So the woke Reich is socialism. Look at the stuff Tucker Carlson promotes. You don't find the individual in anything that he says. It's all about government, government, government, big government. There are people very close to the executive office that say the very same thing. Government, government, government. Government has to make this fair. The government has to bail you out. The government has to pay for you to take care of your kids. The government's going to take from other hardworking families to give to your family. Government, government, government, government. We're going to use the government to make it even. We're going to use government to level the playing field. We're going to use government to make it right. Who does that sound like? Not a Republican, not a conservative. It sounds like the very tyrants that we have been pushing and fighting against for decades. Decade after decade after decade after decade. And because constitutionalism has never been purely tried, people assume that it's failed because it hasn't been purely tried. I also agree with you that that is the sort of reasoning that enables cousins to get with cousins. It's brain dead, ridiculous, single brain celled reasoning. But it's no less used by a lot of these post-constitutionalists who are eager not for a level playing field. They're eager not to right the wrongs of the left because they are the left. They are eager, ladies and gentlemen, for power, for control. That's what they want. That's all they care about. They're just like the left because they are the left. They just believe that they can dress up in the veneer of conservatism, and they say constitutional buzzwords, and they talk about republics, that will convince you that they are one of you, but by their fruits shall you judge them, ladies and gentlemen. And their fruits are rotten. Their fruits are failure. Their fruits are division and identity politics and more of the same leftism that we have seen decade after decade after decade after decade. That's what it all is. So I say to you again, if you feel like you have to embrace socialism to win, you're a socialist. You're not one of us. You're not like us. You're not like us. That's the fact of it. That's God's honest truth. We have a lot more on the way as we roll towards Days of These United States, our partners that bring you the program. It's our friends at WebRoot. 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
12: On September 23rd, all the Iranian airlines will be shut down around the world. And how do we do that? That if they land, you cannot provide them with fuel, you cannot provide them with landing services, you cannot sell them tickets, or you will be knocked out of the dollar system. And what we're seeing here, Joe, is we've seen enablers throughout the world.
13: Right.
12: We know who they are. They know who they are. And we are putting a stop to it.
1: You know, what's interesting about this is that the reason that we can do this is because who's the world's currency reserve? We are. And guess who doesn't want us to be the world's currency reserve? For some reason, the vice president of the United States.
14: That hurts.
1: I mean, So under that kind of economic plane, we wouldn't be able to do this. You would mean, so under that kind of economic plane, we wouldn't be able to do this. You would take off a non-military option off of the table by doing that. You would take off a hedge of protection

0: And we wouldn't be able to do it if the vice president and some of the other post-constitutionalists had their way and we weren't the currency reserve. We weren't the world's currency reserve. We weren't that. That is power to have that. That is power in that position. That is absolute power. It is a layer of protection. It's a security. And also, we're the biggest and baddest. You know, this whole argument of multipolarity that's like come out from this woke Reich nonsense is trying to force America to be less than how great we are. Do you feel like you have to dim your light to make communists comfortable? Because that's what multipolarity asks of you. I mean, we paid the cost to be the boss, y'all. And what gets these tyrants and BRICS and everyone else is that the United States, we don't have imperialistic tendencies. We just want to be free. We want to be free. We want to be able to grill whatever meats we want to on the weekend. Yeah. We want to go be able to worship. We want to go be able to shoot our guns. We want to be able to watch whatever sport we like. If you want to go fishing, you can go fishing because America. If you want to wear camo Crocs, it's America. You can do that. You know, we got all kinds of freedoms. We paid the cost to be the boss, world. We did. And so that comes with it. We are the world's currency reserve, and we should not have to diminish ourselves because communists have a hard time being as great as America is because they're communists. Instead of maybe easing them in their communism, maybe require of them to be freer. That would actually be the smart play. Instead of, we should have the dollar as the world's currency reserve. That's just really mean of the America to do that. It's so mean. We should just stop being awesome. I mean, what the hell kind of selling point is that? Guys, we should just stop being awesome right now. Let's just suck a little bit, okay? So that China and Russia can feel better about themselves. It's so mean. The United States being so great. It's so mean to them. Who says that? Who says that? How is that? That is not an attractive pitch. I would not say that to a friend. That is not an attractive pitch. Why would you do that? Oh, my gosh. All right, coming up, we got a few things here. We've got a majority of Democrat voters. Get this. They back a military coup and other extreme ways of removing Trump from office. Did Bannon, was Steve Bannon Jeffrey Epstein's best friend, the Chi-Com spy BFF? Was he a part of, like, the facilitation of this survey? I'm curious. We're going to talk about that coming up. We're also going to get into one of the craziest stories. So I saw this yesterday. It was nuts. New York Post has it. Nicole Hannah Jones punished her daughter to virtue signal. We've got that as well coming up. Stick with us.
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0: insane.
1: A surprise meeting at the UN. Lisa Brady, Fox News. Two Trump envoys meeting for about 3 hours with Iranian officials, including the foreign minister, at the United Nations, where President Trump warned earlier today he has a decision to make about possibly making a deal with Iran.
2: Or do I annihilate the Islamic Republic and do it quickly, never giving them a chance to kill and destroy people and countries again?
1: He says Iran is attacking ships and neighbors out of desperation, not strength, and suggests they're waiting to see what happens in U.S. elections. Iran state media is reporting that they conveyed strict conditions to U.S. representatives, including for reopening the Strait of Hormuz. President Trump also telling world leaders the U.S. will not slow down on AI and rejects any attempted globalist scheme to control AI, as he continues to challenge warnings that a slower pace of development and regulation are needed to help minimize risk.
2: These are the same people that are now saying that AI is going to kill us all, that robots are going to attack us, and that everything is going to be a total disaster. Same group of people.
1: Though he also acknowledges every new technology brings challenges, AI is expected to be one of the issues discussed during a White House summit and state dinner this week with China's president. Former Vice President Kamala Harris back on the campaign trail to support Senate candidate Abdul Al-Sayed in Michigan.
3: Because on this subject, I know he will be a champion.
1: The two attending a roundtable on black maternal health in Detroit. Al-Sayed's Republican opponent, former Congressman Mike Rogers, calling it a desperate effort to save a flailing campaign. One new Suffolk University poll gives Al-Sayed a 7-point lead. A mixed finish on Wall Street. The Dow down 185 points at the bell, but the Nasdaq hitting new highs. 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
1: An ex-teacher and coach in Minnesota is now charged over a sexual assault that happened decades ago.
16: David Arthur Rome faces two counts of criminal sexual conduct for allegedly assaulting a student between 1985 and 1988. Rome was a teacher and wrestling coach at an academy for the deaf in Faribault. The unnamed male victim reported the assault last year. Investigators found Rome living in Tennessee on supervised release from a federal conviction. In an interview, Rome was shown a team photo with him and the alleged victim in it. He said he was the coach, but could not remember who the students were in the photo. Officials in Rice County, Minnesota, are asking for a warrant to arrest Rome across state lines. Gernal Scott, Fox News.
1: After months of testing, Waymo is expanding its autonomous vehicle fleet to Las Vegas.
17: Waymo says dozens of its new Ojai minivan robo-taxis will serve an area of Las Vegas that includes parts of the Strip. With 13 external cameras, four kinds of sensors, and AI mapping, the company calls the vehicles 16 times safer than human drivers.
18: Because of the amount of calculations it's doing, because of the amount of sensor data that's coming in, and it's not about like what's happening exactly right now, it's already understanding the flow of traffic and where that vehicle is coming into.
17: Waymo spokesperson Mark Lewis speaking with Fox 5 Las Vegas. The expansion follows a software update after Waymo temporarily recalled thousands of robo-taxis for driving into construction zones.
1: Fox's Christian Goodwin. Waymo has been ramping up operations in several cities as Amazon also works to expand its robo-taxi fleet, and Tesla has begun to operate in select markets, even as federal safety officials investigate issues and safety standards. Recapping stocks, the Dow dropping 185 points. Back-to-back records for the Nasdaq, though, up 122. I'm Lisa Brady, Fox News.
0: 29-year-old Patrick Kenneth Farmer appeared in court Monday, entered a plea of guilty to indecency with a child sexual contact. With his counsel present, Farmer waived jury and confrontation of a witness. The former Paramount Baptist Church Sunday school teacher also taught at Lakeview Elementary in 2000 before becoming a substitute in the Amarillo ISD system. He's currently incarcerated in the Randall County Jail. Dolly Parton's nephew, Brian Seaver, has been removed from his longtime role overseeing security for the country star's properties. Monica Nelson has that report.
8: TMZ reports a new security team has taken over her Nashville home, museum, downtown residence, and warehouse. Seaver says he was surprised by the decision and claims no explanation has been provided. Seaver was also the family member chosen to publicly announce Parton's death. I'm Monica Nelson.
0: For KGNC News, I'm Michael J. Stevens. KGNC.
10: I'm so tired of the conversation about everything happening on the right revolving around identity politics. I told you guys before, it's demonic. What does free press mean? That you're free to what report on what's happening with your government? You're free to ask questions of your lawmakers? You're free to report the news as it is, to simply report facts?
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10: Welcome back to the program. Dana Lash with you. We're at the top of the second hour. And it's good to be with you. A lot of stuff to discuss today. We're fiery, but mostly peaceful. Yeah. Fiery but mostly peaceful radio program today. You can watch us do the radio on Channel 347 DirecTV. And if my voice sounds lower, it's because your girl's got allergies like mad. It's already September in Texas and the weather's trying to murder us to death. Is that correct, Kane? That's pretty accurate, yeah. We had a half-second storm last night, guys. It rained for the second time in 3 months. Yay! All right, so welcome back to the radio program. If you missed anything in the first hour, go download the podcast. I can't not talk about this. How do I put this? Because we're on terrestrial airwaves, so there's a level of expectation for my speech. And I have but one vice, by the way. Maybe two. I can't fold a fitted sheet. Maybe three. I really want all the dogs that I see, and I'm pretty sure all the dogs that I see want to live with me. But number one, little bit of a sass mouth. And by a little bit, I mean, wow. So I don't need help from you. I already know my faults, sir. Mister, I drink Scooby tea and hate old people. That's okay. You just sit over there with your, and make that precious moment's eyes shocked face at me with your whites of your eyes as big as saucers. That's all right. So Kane's over there being sass mouth. You all heard that, right? Yeah. So what was my, oh. That's my only vice is, you know, a bit of a sass mouth. And by a bit, that's a lot of heavy lifting that word's doing. And I say this because I saw this post on X during break and I immediately got mad about it. Not mad, but I was like, oh, heck no. Or H-A-I-L, hail, like the weather, if you prefer. And it's this, it's Turkish propaganda, obviously. And it's Erdogan. And I saw this. Because, you know, the United Nations, everybody's getting out there to backpat and act like they're all civilized for a hot second. The United Nations is basically a stage to showcase personality disorders. Social media is how you showcase your personality disorder digitally. The United Nations is how nations do it on a world stage. So you have Erdogan who gets up there. And he starts talking about settler terrorism. And he was going after, he was a little bit critical of the United States, particularly the partnership that the United States has with Israel. And then he was saying that the most severe, he said this, quote, the most severe period of settler terrorism is being experienced in the West Bank, which is this fictional place like Palestine is. And he said, in Jerusalem, Muslims and Christians are prevented from accessing their holy sites. Well, that's a full lie. That is an absolute lie. I had no problem going to any holy site in Jerusalem with an asterisk, and I'll get to that in a minute, or in anywhere in Israel. And in fact, it was Jewish Israelis that were the ones who were excavating and financing and facilitating and doing the work and protecting holy sites like the City of David. I was in the City of David and I was actually humbled because I was looking at the names of the people who donated to make the City of David excavation possible, and it was all Jews except for one Christian name on that wall, Dinesh D'Souza, who's been a Christian in this country longer than Steve Bannon's Chi-Com born secondhand, who I don't even know if she can vote here. But that's an aside. And I was looking at that, and I'm like, I cannot believe that there's more Jewish donors to this than there are Christian. I mean, this is, we're talking about Jesus' lineage. And it was pretty humbling to see that. The only place is, now here's the asterisk, here's the caveat. And I took, actually, I need to drop this picture. And the only places that I couldn't go in Israel were what you would call Section A. And this is a photo that I took when I was there. And we went, I told you, we went with a Christian group. And I wanted to go to a bunch of different places. And I was told that, I was actually told by Muslim Israelis. So that's a sign right outside of the entrance of Section A. I could go in there. I would get my backside beaten in. Right after we were there, a car of non-Muslim Israelis was stopped. They were dragged out of the car and beaten. 2 days after we were there. Oh, sorry, wait. That was a week, 2 weeks after we were there. Several days after we were there, there was a Jewish father who was shot and killed by Islamists. Or as you would, if you wanted to use the fantastical brand new word made up to retcon history, Palestinians. That's true. Couldn't go into Section A. So you have three sections in Judea and Samaria. You have Section A, which is entirely, quote unquote, Palestinian authority controlled. Everyday operations and security. You have Section B, where you have Israeli security and then the authority that provides, the quote-unquote Palestinian authority that provides day-to-day operational, like, security. And then Section C is all Israeli. Day-to-day operations and security, that's all Israeli. Couldn't go into Section A. And the reason why the Israeli government says, oh, for the love, don't go there, is because then if you go there and your car gets stopped, and I'll tell you how they know that in a moment, and your car immediately will be recognized and stopped. And this has happened. There's so much video of this. There's so many videos. There's so many stories of this. Your car will be stopped. You will be dragged out of your car. And then the IDF has to go in and get you. And then it turns into an international thing. Can't go to Bethlehem, where my Savior was born, because I would have Islamists probably beat my head in. Can't go to Jericho. No, you can't go to where the patriarchs are buried. Abraham, Isaac, all that. You can't go because you'll get your head beaten in by Islamists. It happens. Now, how do they know, Dana, how do they know that you are not one of them and you're in a car? Well, if you're an Islamist, they give you the white Islamist plates. Everybody else gets yellow plates, which are made throughout Israel. Only special people who are Islamists get the white plates. So if you live in one, if you live in an Islamist village, then you get the white plates. Everybody else has yellow. So you go in with yellow plates, you're going to get stopped. So that's how. I mean, it is so bad. It got so bad with the Islamist violence in Judea and Samaria that people literally, I mean, there were roads that you couldn't take. I don't know if you know this. Because it wasn't Jews attacking people, it was Islamists, and again, they call themselves Palestinians, and just a historical note, that is not it's a new term. It's actually a term that's trying to retcon the entire history of the area. It's a name that was given to the land in spite of the Jews as punishment after the Second Judean Uprising by dead Roman Emperor Hadrian, and he named them after their enemies that hadn't even been in the land for 200 years, the Philistines, which were seafaring people from Crete. Anyway. But all of the violence that has happened has been from those Islamists. And it got so bad that there were roads that they couldn't even take. They could not even take the roads. I mean, you remember the Waze app? You guys know the Waze app? That was that a lot of people used to get around, like police here in the United States, or watch for speed traps. That was literally created by Israelis in 2006 as a way to help people actually get around the no-no roads in Judea and Samaria. That's true. I went and looked it up. And then they expanded. But yeah, there were roads that you could not drive on without fear of being attacked by Islamists in Judea and Samaria. So a lot of the roads that we were on when we drove over there would have Israeli flags on the side, and that was done to let people in the area know this road was safe. You're not going to be attacked on this road. Is that not insane? I have video of all the flags and all of this stuff. It's crazy. But that's the reality of it. So Erdogan saying this, short stack up there on the UN stage, he can take a million seats, little short stack can, because what he just said was a lie. He's part of the problem. He's absolutely part of the problem. And this is one of the reasons why I don't like the United Nations. I think that when people do something and they need to get told, you tell them, correct? You all agree with us. That's why we hang out together every day. You all agree. If people need told, you tell them. The United Nations is where people go to pretend that they have manners. You're supposed to sit there and listen to all these tyrants, and I'm not going to sit. Again, the United States paid the cost to be the boss. If POTUS doesn't want to listen to some damn communists from Cuba run their their flabby mouth, then they doesn't have to. He should, and he made them all mad because he went up there, and again, people need told, he told them. And they got mad and they stormed out of the whole thing. So this idea, you know, I think it's also fascinating that an Erdogan, the guy who could not protect the Hagia Sophia from being completely bastardized and turned from a church into a mosque. You want to talk about protecting Christian holy sites, Erdogan? What happened to the great church there in Istanbul? What happened to Hagia Sophia? What happened to it? If you want to talk about protecting Christian sites, Erdogan, what happened to it? Why can't we go and worship in that church anymore, Erdogan? Jeez. I would say what needs to be said, but Brendan Carr only gave me one get out of jail free card, courtesy of the FCC. Just saying. Yeah, the Hagia Sophia would like a word. That is the truth of the matter. We got some more audio from whatever you want to call this that happened with the United Nations. POTUS, this was interesting. Cut three. He was talking about the AI doomerism, which, of course, is Chinese slop as well. Go ahead and play this.
11: Challenges and superintelligence is no exception. Yet the very same people who said we'll all be dead in 12 years because of global warming, a name since reborn to climate change because the planet was cooling, not warming, and nobody was dead. These are the same people that are now saying that AI is going to kill us all, that robots are going to attack us, and that everything is going to be a total disaster. Same group of people. This is the group that came up with the Russia, Russia, Russia hoax, the Ukraine, Ukraine, Ukraine hoax, climate change, open borders. Whoever wins AI, you have to remember this, and now I say, whoever wins SI, whoever wins super intelligent, wins. That's the group that wins.
10: I mean, he's not wrong with any of the things he's saying here. And I think that, you know, it's the doomerism as it pertains to AI, you have to know, is an absolute op. Now, how the United States responds to this remains to be seen. But I do think it's weird that all of a sudden all these people are like, wait a minute, no, no, no, it's very dangerous and bad. Now, I'm not saying that there aren't issues, but what they're trying to do is to scare you from being reasonable about it so that China advances over the United States. We're going to talk more about this. We've got headlines coming up as we move. The folks who help make the program possible, it is the Group Alliance Defending Freedom. I actually had they're back in court again. They're defending, this is another family that they're defending against, because forced trans conversions. Not only have they, Alliance Defending Freedom, dealt with that, you might remember back in the day, this is like a decade ago, that's how long this litigation's been going on. Jack Phillips, the baker in Colorado, when the Alphabet Army came after him, tried to ruin his life because he would not bake a cake for a same-sex wedding. Remember, I asked Jack Phillips on my radio program if he'd bake me a Halloween cake, and he's a devout Christian. I still like, you know, the spookiness of Halloween. But he said, no, I didn't sue him because I'm not a bigot. Alliance Defending Freedom has been defending Jack Phillips. Not only him, but they've been defending business owners like Baronel Stutzman. They've also had a major, major, major landmark free speech victory at the Supreme Court on behalf of a Christian counselor. They were there leading the repeal of the overturn of Roe v. Wade. They've been fighting to protect women's sports. I mean, seriously, wherever your rights have been under attack, Alliance Defending Freedom has been there in every courtroom, in every state capital. They can't do it alone, though. They rely on the generosity of people like you to fund these battles and help them fight these battles, because this is a lot of work, guys. Litigation is no joke. 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

0: Bats of Angelo State. The Buffs take on Midwestern State in the 287 series, looking for their second Lone Star Conference win. 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

0: And now, all of the news you would probably miss. It's time for Dana's Quick Five.
1: Fun fact, if you're listening terrestrially, we just played Peter Murphy's Hagia Sophia track coming in, which is the irony of ironies because he ended up becoming Muslim and living in Istanbul himself. But the Hagia Sophia, by the way, which was founded in 360 AD by Constantius II, was a Christian church, the great church, as it was known as, before it became a mosque. So Erdogan can just shove that down his throat and choke. Moving on. When he said that, he was talking about Christian holy sites and, you know, Muslims and Christians can't go there. What about the church in your literal in Istanbul? Okay, J.B. Pritzker says he's taking weight loss drugs against or ahead of a possible presidential bid. J.B. Pritzker. You know what? That's not going to help you either, dude. It doesn't matter. Are you going to take a tyrant loss drug? I'm curious. A commie loss drug? It's not just you physically. It's all of you. Mentally, emotionally, spiritually. We don't like any part of you at all. Let's see. They said that there's been a rare type of vision loss associated with the GLP-1 shots. I've read about this. Like, there's tons of benefits, apparently, but you apparently can also lose your vision. Like, people do it, and then they wake up, and they can't see in one eye. That's crazy. And they say it's because it's due to what? Like, a rapid drop in sugar that like constricts something and it makes it, yeah. But it apparently happens pretty quickly. Let's see. A lawsuit says Anthropic, OpenAI, SpaceX AI, and Google made an illegal agreement on the AI slowdown. So that's being, they said government regulation, they're arguing would that reduce the value for consumers. So we'll see. Let's see. Oh, they're also promoting the first flu shot, mRNA flu shot. No, thank you. Mm-mm, moving on. And there's a guy who got beaten, an influencer who got beaten by a Terminator-like robot in a boxing match. I actually approve of this. We should do this to more influencers. Stick with us. So Human just released the best Super Beats Archie that they've ever made. It's watermelon. 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
5: Cattle, grains, and cotton all closed lower. I'm Kerry Martin with Closing Markets on the Texas Farm Bureau Radio Network. Cattle futures ended the day lower across the board on both live and feeder cattle. October live cattle down 217 at 218.77. December down 255, 219.45. Feeder cattle lower in October down 222 at 328.02. November feeders down 290, closing the day at 323.20. Cash fed cattle market all quiet here on a Tuesday, as we usually see. Last week, we sold cattle in the Northern Plains at 222 to 223 live, 350 to 355 dress. That's mostly steady. Here in the South, we saw sales at 226. That's 1 to 2 higher. Boxed beef prices higher. Choice up $1.98, 378.33. Select up 257 at 358.34. Corn closed lower. USDA's crop progress report out on Monday showed that 13% of the U.S. corn crop is now harvested. That's just ahead of normal for this point in the middle of September. We close with December corn down 6 1/4, 536 3/4. March corn down 5 3/4, 551 a bushel. Wheat closed lower on profit-taking and news that Russia is looking for other ways to export wheat onto the market because of the shutdown of the Black Sea ports. December Kansas City wheat down 13 1/4, 781 1/4. December Chicago wheat down 9 1/2, 717 1/4. Cotton closed lower in a quiet trade with the December contract down 55 points, 82.87 cents. In the energy markets, October natural gas up 16 cents at an even $3. October West Texas crude down $1.19, $94.59 a barrel. I'm Kerry Martin on the Texas Farm Bureau Radio Network.
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7: Here is your National Weather Service forecast for today. Partly sunny, look for a high of 77. Southeast winds at 5 to 10 miles an hour, 30% chance for showers and thunderstorms. For tonight, cloudy with a 40% chance for showers and thunderstorms, a low of 59, southeast winds at 10 to 15 miles an hour. Then on Wednesday, rain likely and a high of 77. That's a look at your National Weather Service forecast.
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1: Welcome back to the program. Bottom of the second hour, Dana Lash with you. If you want to know how we're

ridiculous the left can be. Look no further than this story that ran over the weekend that had to do with, it's actually kind of insane. This entire story is insane. I know that you guys remember what's-her-face, Hannah Nicole Jones. She's the broad that's behind the 1619 fake history project. So she wrote this whole thing in the New York Times as, the only thing I can think of is, as like, was she trying to brag about herself as a parent in this piece? Because it really came, it like came off that that was sort of her mentality. She wrote about how she put her daughter in what she knew was a poorly performing public school, despite the fact that, you know, this broad makes $33,000 a speech, this Nicole Hannah Jones lady. She enrolled her only child into a very struggling, very well-known struggling public school in Brooklyn because she thought that by doing that, her daughter would challenge what she said was, quote, systemic racism, etc. Even though she has the money, remembers, broad makes $33,000 a speech. She has the connection. She's got the money. She has the time. She has all of that to actually put her kid into a well-performing school. But she did not want to do that. And she was, it's like she was bragging about herself in the New York Times in this piece that she wrote. This piece, I read this. It took me a whole day to process this. And you know what my first thought was? My first thought was if they will sacrifice their own children to advance themselves in a performative flex that they think is virtue signaling, what will they do to yours? Now, her daughter apparently is livid. She feels cheated by her parents. And she yelled at her parents and said, so you had the ability to send me to a better school and you chose not to. Because other kids were disadvantaged, you didn't want to put me in a good school. And Hannah Nicole Jones, or Nicole Hannah Jones, whatever her name is, I'm sorry, I have too many first names. I'm not sorry. Said that, well, we thought by sending her to a mostly low-income black school that we could improve it for all the children there. She wrote that in this essay. The essay is titled, In Fighting for Every Black Child, Did I Just Betray My Own? Now, can I ask, and by the way, before I ask, that her daughter is struggling now academically. She's behind all of her peers. She had to go to a different school, and she's behind all of her peers. Nicole Jones discovered that teachers at that school weren't even grading her kids' papers. She didn't even have papers graded for years. Who knows? She did not know how to do math. She does not know how to write complete sentences. She is behind. First off, you are a garbage mother. You're not a garbage mother for sending your kid to a bad school. You're a garbage mother for only just now finding out that your kid was struggling. That's how you know this is all a grift. These people don't even know what the hell is going on with their own kids. How do you not know that your kid's struggling for years? 4 years academically, how do you not know? You don't know if you're not invested. You don't know if you're not checking in with what your kid's doing every day. You don't know if you're not looking at their homework. She literally tells on herself in this self-glorifying essay where she says that she thought her daughter was thriving academically. She just never actually looked at anything that she did. You know why? Because she wanted the appearance of the moral flex. That's what attracts people to the left, the appearance of morality. People who want to be rational don't go to the left. So she only just literally sat down and was looking at her kid's homework and thought, oh my gosh, she can't write sentences. None of her math problems are correct. And she only just realized that because she is a clued out mom. She's no better than the women who leave their kids and go hang out in the bars all day and neglect their kids. She's no different. Just because she's hanging out trying to virtue signal to the wider public. She doesn't care what her kids do.
But she talked, the question I have back to that

was she thought, she wrote in this thing, she thought that by sending her daughter to a struggling school that it would improve it for all the kids. How? How? Is her daughter magic? Just by the presence of her daughter being there, is that going to, all of a sudden all the kids are going to go, wow, hey, I can do math now. Nicole Hannah Jones's kid's here. Oh, hey, I can read a full paragraph now. I couldn't before until Nicole Hannah Jones sent her kid here. It's like magic. Is that it? I don't get it. Doesn't make any sense. She just thought that by having her kid, they, and Kane says that's what they think DEI works like. It is. Mm-hmm. Oh, Nicole Hannah Jones, how high of yourself do you think that to just believe that the presence of my offspring is going to improve the entire school? Now notice, Nicole Hannah Jones didn't actually do anything at the school. She wasn't volunteering. This woman wasn't helping teach kids to read. This woman wasn't helping. She knew their test scores were bad. She wasn't helping herself to tutor. She wasn't going there to devote her free time. I mean, heaven forbid. You guys know that these tyrants don't like to volunteer. They got to get paid. She just checked out. She dropped her kid off at this hobo school and then checked out. And then years later, she's like, wow, I can't believe my kid doesn't know anything. What clued you in? What, you didn't realize this entire time, all these years, that she wasn't learning? Because you are an MIA mom. You're a deadbeat mom. Nicole Hannah Jones is a deadbeat mom. You know? It's just the way it is. And I feel bad for her daughter because her daughter was a sacrifice at the altar of public flexing. All the clout chase. Which brings me back to the thing that I said to you originally when this segment started. If they will do this to their own kids, what in the world are they going to do to yours? That's what you got to ask yourself. This insane. This idea that you're just going to change it by virtue of your presence. And that's what's so sad. She writes that she'd hope it would challenge the New York, the unequal school system in New York City. And now it looks like she made the wrong choice. So she deliberately sacrificed her child for a flex. So she could, you know why she did it? So she could go to these events and go, my daughter's in a Brooklyn public school. Look, I'm walking the walk. Look at me. That's why she did it. In the meantime, her daughter is drowning, not learning nothing. She's not learning a thing, not a stitch of math, not a stitch of grammar. Not, and then she has to switch to a different school, and she's behind all of her friends. All of her friends are better educated because, unlike her mom, their parents cared. They cared more than just to use her as a prop, a public relations prop. That's what she was. How sad is that? Now, that's child abuse. That is child abuse. Of course, you know, you're talking about the woman who just made up stuff out of the ether and called it history. So, you know, it's not like she didn't come out of the starting blocks on even footing out the gate because her mom is literally purposefully anti-academic. She's an anti-intellectual. She wants all of the titles of intellectualism without actually having to do the homework. Reading? What? Pfft. Research? What? Pfft. Come on. I mean, and the other thing is, too, there are other schools that this kid could have gone to. This is how bad the flex is. So this was one school in an area that has a lot of bad schools, but they have some mid-charter schools, you know. They even have a couple of mid-public schools that are in the area. You're telling me Nicole Hannah Jones could not have picked any one of those other schools. She couldn't even send her kid to like a mid-performing charter school. She chose not. She just sent her to the lowest of the low. So she could be like, my kid's in this school. And then as her daughter suffers, then she'll even weaponize that suffering and use as a virtue signaling clout chasing flex. That's abusive. That's like a parent pimping out their kid. And that's what she did. She pimped out her kid for a narrative flex. That is despicable.
That's not parenting. That's abuse. Can you imagine? But by the way, she also undermined her entire argument. You know, these people are like, oh, but they're learning in these schools. That's what the left says. Clearly they're not. Because of the indoctrination and the politicization of it all. Clearly they're not. I just feel bad for her kid. That girl's going to have mama issues growing up. I mean, Nicole Hannah Jones already has issues. But her daughter, I feel bad for her daughter. I can't believe she said that. She's like, I looked at her homework and I just couldn't even imagine. She couldn't even. You just sat down and looked at her homework? You just sat down. Seriously? Girl's 16 years old and she only just realized in the past year. You got to be kidding me. That is absolute absenteeism. How often did y'all check your kids' homework? Yeah, every night. I know you did. I had one kid, my super smart. I mean, both my kids are smart, but I had my one kid who's like an evil genius. Not evil. He's a good kid, but he's very, well, he's like me. He's very cut and dry. It's black and white. And he can be a little bit more, he's actually, believe it or not, more severe than I am. And he used to never have homework. And I would go and look at it and he would have all of his stuff done. He graduated with a 4.3 GPA and he had offers from everywhere. And he also thinks college is a scam, but he just finished it all. He finished everything. When he started in school, he was homeschooled up until right before seventh grade. His older brother went to school. He wanted to go to school and they went to a private Christian school and he would come home and he would never have homework. Ever have homework. And I actually started homeschooling him. He started with kindergarten work pretty much right when he turned four because he wanted to do what his brother was doing. But then he started barreling through a lot of his work and his brother, who was several grades ahead of him, you know, we taught at each of these kids' pace. So we did not limit them by season. We did not limit them. So he was like performing several grades ahead. Both of them were. But my youngest was trying to keep up with his older brother. And his older brother did not have another older sibling like that to compete with, but my youngest wanted to compete with the oldest. So he was really working hard to keep up, and I think that that's part of it. He never had, I mean, we'd sit down and we'd look at all of his stuff. There was one time in one of his classes at his Christian school where we did have to get involved because he was called to the principal's office, not because he was not doing the work, but because he was doing something different. He did not like his Bible teacher. He thought his Bible teacher was blasphemous. And so instead of taking notes on what my son called his blasphemous words, my son was correcting everything that he said by citing scripture in his notes. And it made his Bible teacher so mad because he was correcting him. And my son was actually right. My husband was the lead in handling this. And we went up to the school and my husband's like, well, where is he wrong? And the principal looked at it and thought, oh, yeah, you know. And he looked at my husband and said, okay, as long as he continues to do this, we will count this as notes. And so he did, and it was counted as notes. So this Bible teacher every day had the riot act read to him by my kid with his notes. But it's still, because we had to fight it out with the school, it still counted as notes. My son said he was not going to turn in something that was not correct scripturally and receive a grade for it. So that tells you a little bit. Can you imagine Nicole Hannah Jones doing that? No, you can't. You can't imagine her doing that. We got, or even doing what you do. We got a lot more on the way. 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

0: during Donald Trump, the official poverty rate in the United States has now dropped. It's hit a historic low of 10.2%. And why is that significant? The official poverty rate in the United States has now dropped. It's hit a historic low of 10.2%. And why is that significant? Because during the four sad years of President Autopen, well, Americans got a lot poorer.
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0: Florida man.
1: All right, so first up, let's see here. This seems like it's bad. A Florida man decides to, and again, it's going into the shark's house when he does this, turn an umbrella into a makeshift sailboat. He gets up, I guess, on a paddleboard and in a lawn chair, and using the umbrella, moving through the water. Now, that sounds like a good idea until you get blown over right into a shark's belly.
2: Yep.
1: The shark is just like, this snack's going to just soak itself here in a second. I'm going to wait. But I guess, I don't know how fast he went, but anyway. Let's see. Also, we've got a couple other. Oh, here's one. Not reading that one either. Okay, we do have a guy who tried to pay with fake money at a liquor store, which I would think... I'm just going to say, I'm sure, it's a liquor store, and I'm not saying anything about the nature of the business, but I am saying that I'm sure that probably people have tried that before, wouldn't you say?
2: Yeah.
1: At a liquor store. This guy would not be one of the places I would try this. Flagler County Sheriff's Office, they went out to Sharps Discount Liquors because somebody used a fake $20 bill and tried. This is boring. This story is boring. A fake $20 bill. That's it. What does he get? What's the punishment for it? They reviewed it. It's fake as all get out.
2: A discount liquor store.
1: What is it? Wait, what is a discount liquor store?
3: It's where all the cheap liquor is.
1: Like the cheap, like there's chemicals in it, liquor?
3: Huh.
1: Oh.
3: Yeah.
1: So like, what are you saying? Fireball would be in there?
3: Maybe.
1: Probably.
3: Small bottles?
1: Yeah. The guy is still in jail on $2,000 bond. He didn't make bond.
2: Dang.
1: If he's using a fake $20 bill, he probably does not have $2,000 to spend on his bond either, just saying. Pretty sure. Let's see. This unfortunate woman from Fort Myers, North Fort Myers, she was on probation, and she did something very interesting. She was on, first off, she was on probation because she has a violent record.
2: Oh.
1: So she violated her probation by trying to hit her ex with her car. After an argument, according to Florida Crime Stoppers, Jamie Lou Ewing, 46, is now in the pokey because she violated her probation trying to hit her ex with her car. It's one way to do it. Yeah. Stick with us. Third hour coming up.
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1: A day of warnings and meetings. I'm Lisa Brady, Fox News.
10: As president of the most extraordinary nation in history, I have no interest in leaving dangers to grow for another day.
1: President Trump defending the conflict with Iran, saying while others talked, he acted to prevent a terrorist regime from having a nuclear weapon, adding the Iranians made a missile capable of hitting Europe.
10: I hope the Europeans realize that Iran's goal was to complete their mad dash to a nuclear bomb from behind this conventional ballistic missile shield.

0: The president telling the UN General Assembly he has a decision to make on Iran, a possible deal or annihilation. Trump envoys later holding a lengthy meeting with Iranian officials. Iran state media says strict conditions were conveyed to U.S. representatives. The president also holding meetings with several other world leaders, including Ukraine's president, who says an energy site ceasefire could be a first step toward ending the war with Russia. The president calling artificial intelligence super intelligence, and though acknowledging every new technology has challenges, he says the U.S. will not slow down, despite tech leaders calling for slowing the pace of development for safety reasons.
1: There is no such debate like that here in China. In China, AI is coming from the top down. It is President Xi going, let's go full speed ahead. The money for data centers coming from the government. They're going to put $300 billion into it over the next 5 years.
0: Fox's Steve Harrigan in Beijing. The Chinese president heads to the White House this week for a summit and state dinner. Back at the UN, President Trump also signing a deal with Denmark and Greenland today, an agreement that keeps Greenland under Danish control but paves the way for more U.S. bases there aimed at strengthening Arctic and North Atlantic security. 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
0: A coroner's report says actress Hayden Panettiere died from an accidental overdose.
6: This is the official confirmation that Hayden Panettiere's death was a tragic accident, the result of a cocktail of drugs she had taken, a mixture that included the frequently deadly fentanyl, as well as the anti-anxiety drug alprazolam, better known as Xanax, methocarbamol, which is a muscle relaxant, and quetiapine, which is an antipsychotic drug used to treat bipolar disorder and depression. Panettiere, who was 36, died on August 16th in Greenville, South Carolina. Emergency responders arrived at an apartment there, found her in cardiac arrest, and were unable to resuscitate her.
0: Fox's Jonathan Hunt, her on-again, off-again boyfriend, was with her, and a police investigation continues. The coroner's report also says Panettiere had been released from a drug rehab facility in California only weeks before her death. The latest Fox News power rankings give Democrats an 11-point advantage this fall with a 7-point lead in the House. But they also looked at what voters want to hear.
7: They are 58% more likely, for example, to vote for someone who wants to tax billionaires and 53% more likely to vote for someone who wants Medicare for all. They are also 50% less likely to vote for someone who backs Democratic Socialists of America policies, 53% less likely to vote for someone who wants to abolish ICE.
0: Fox's Jessica Rosenthal. They also found voters less likely to vote for candidates who back some of the president's policies, including support for Israel, the conflict in Iran, and data centers. A music milestone.
8: She's from Texas, I can tell.
0: Ella Langley's crossover hit, Shoes in Texas, now the longest-running number one hit in the U.S., 23 weeks topping the all-genre Billboard Hot 100. That breaks Mariah Carey's 22-week record from All I Want for Christmas Is You. I'm Lisa Brady. This is Fox News.
9: Construction scheduled to begin in 2027 on a new emergency storm shelter on the West Texas A&M University campus that may also provide a home for new competitive teams. It's the result of a nearly $14 million FEMA grant won by WT. The new 30,000-square-foot facility would primarily include a tornado-safe shelter for WT students, faculty, and staff, and members of the Canyon communities. The building would not go unused when the campus isn't being threatened by severe weather. According to preliminary plans, the multipurpose facility would also include space for a multi-sport court in the center of the building, as well as for pickleball courts and cross-training space. One in six Texans don't know how they'll vote in November. That's according to a newly released poll done by the group Texas 2036. Among this group, the survey found that one in three will cast a ballot with a mix of candidates across parties. The pollsters say the findings show that overall, voters are showing greater willingness to split their ballots. For KGNC News, I'm Michael J. Stevens.
10: I'm so tired of the conversation about everything happening on the right revolving around identity politics. I told you guys before, it's demonic. What does free press mean? That you're free to what report on what's happening with your government. You're free to ask questions of your lawmakers. You're free to report the news as it is, to simply report fact.
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10: Welcome back to the program. Dana Lash with you. We're at the top of this third hour. And if you missed anything in the previous two, make sure you go and download the podcast. You can find it there. You can also check out Substack Chapter and Verse. Lots of good things that go up there regularly. All right. So I was looking at this. I was actually looking at polling in a number of different states. But what really stood out to me was the polling that is in Ohio. And looking particularly at the gubernatorial polling, right? I'm actually pulling this thing up because it doesn't want to load. Anyway, so the polling that's in Ohio is a little rough for, as you know, Vivek Ramaswamy is going up against Amy Acton. And it's also looking a little rough Senate-wise as well. But it's weird. Polymarket has the Democrat now favored at 58%. This is in J.D. Vance's backyard. How is this happening? El Said's lead in Michigan's only growing. Interesting. But this whole thing, particularly with Vivek Ramaswamy, is very... Remember, he was like the golden boy there for a while. If you remember back during the last general election, he was on the show a couple of times that you couldn't criticize him or the woke Reich mob would go at you. And then the woke Reich mob is now sacrificing him. So right now, apparently, their survey has him 58 to 41. Those are their odds. Wow. So now the socialists are going to probably take the governor's mansion. I don't know. We'll see. I haven't really seen Polymarket tested by actual elections yet. So I'm kind of like, wait a little bit. But I still think it's very close. I'm looking at a collection of some of the surveys here. It's incredibly close. What would you attribute that to? Why is he having such a hard time? Remember, Vance had a hard time in Ohio. Vance was losing until, believe it or not, Mitch McConnell got involved, even with Peter Thiel behind him. And that's how he got involved in the first place. I mean, it ended up being really, really close. He had to end up having Mitch McConnell come and bail him out to the tune of 20-something million dollars, like in the run-up to the vote. Doing ad buys and trying to provide as much aerial coverage as possible. So there for a little bit, Ramaswamy was doing very well. And now it's still within the margin of error, but she's taken the last three polls. And the only other poll that he was barely 2 points ahead in was a Fox News poll that oversampled Republicans. Not by a lot, but by enough to put in that much, still within margin of error. In the Texas race, Tallarico has pulled ahead 2.5 points. He just needs one more point and he'll be beyond margin of error. You can't say that the surveys are inaccurate all the time. That doesn't work. They were pretty accurate in terms of measuring the House back in 2020. They were pretty accurate. And a lot of the surveys here that are being cited are not... they're not big national entities. They're local press, which are far more accurate than so much of polling is garbage. But when you do it long enough and when you're reading it, you can kind of tell who's legitimate and who isn't. You look at the methodology. The thing with Vivek Ramaswamy I found interesting because I've seen this like wave of attacks against people who are in the United States of America and are Americans, but they are Indian. And I'm wondering how much of that is factoring into this as well, right? Like you saw woke right people going after Dinesh D'Souza, who has been in the United States for, what, 30 years, is a Christian, devout Christian, and also, like, donates to all of these Christian sites and, you know, all. It's just stunning to me. I don't know. Do you think, I'm curious if people think that that's, do you think, I'll ask Kane for everybody, do you think that that's, does that factor into some of this with Ramaswamy? He went from being such, like, a key player in, what, going up into 24, and now he's like, you know.
12: Yeah, I saw that. I mean, he literally won the primary, so that, I mean, at least the conservative voters of Ohio chose him to go up against Acton in this instance. I mean, I see this polling, and I see the ups and downs. Everything, it can be push polling. I'm not saying that it's fake or anything like that, but I take those margin of errors seriously, and I take the actual polling with a grain of salt.
10: I don't necessarily. I don't with the Paxton thing at all. I really don't. But I don't know. I just, like, I see, man, I don't know. I see, like, I've seen people on the right go at him, which is weird because when I've criticized him before, especially, like, on his past with the COVID passport stuff and all of that, oh, my gosh, those same people went at me so hard, and now they're throwing him under the bus because he's, I don't know, like, why is he, I don't understand it. Like, why is he, all of a sudden now, is it because he's not useful to them? I don't get it. It's just very weird to see this drop. But, you know, the socialists will get their way. I mean, if they keep doing this much. I mean, look at Abdul al-Sayed. He's pulling ahead of Mike Rogers at this point in Michigan. This is another one of these races that's crazy. He leads 47-40 in the Michigan Senate race. I just, which is kind of wild. Suffolk did the latest, and I looked at this. This is a pretty, I mean, it's a pretty legit poll. Again, not every poll is garbage. That would be silly for us. That's silly. Not every poll is garbage. Some of them are correct, and I've seen it happen. I've done this. I've done election coverage for I don't know how long, and I've seen it happen. You just have to know which ones are trash and which ones aren't. But Rogers and Abdul al-Sayed were always pretty neck and neck, but he's starting to pull away. And what's, I mean, you've even had, do you remember the guy? I saw this, a friend of mine had written about this. Todd Beamer, who was the guy on the phone on flight 93 that ended up being hijacked on 9/11, his father cut a political ad for, I mean, not necessarily for Rogers, but calling out Abdul al-Sayed for campaigning with, for doing all of these campaign events. And he's done tons of them with Hassan Piker. And he cut this ad. It's pretty powerful ad. But, yeah, there's another local Michigan poll that has Abdul al-Sayed ahead of Mike Rogers. One has Suffolk poll has him at 47-40. That's one of the ones that was most recently released. I mean, we know it's close. Socialists in the Democrat side are winning. And for anybody who pretends, look, there are people, pretenders on the right, trying to get you to go into socialism. And they're saying, well, we have to use socialism to win. And as I said in the first hour, that's surrender. Then you're a socialist if you're saying that. You have surrendered because you're too weak to carry forward the founder's vision for the republic. So you are collapsing in your weakness and surrendering and becoming a socialist just like the left. It's horseshoe theory manifest. It's exactly what it is. I mean, we live in some pretty crazy times. These elections are always for the Republicans to lose. They always have been. They always will be. I I cannot believe we're struggling to come up with a fight against actual candidates who are coming out going, yeah, we're socialists. And they're literally telling you they're socialists. That was such a dirty word back in 2008. Such a dirty, dirty word. 2012. Hell, 2018, it was a dirty word. Now, you have to be that to even advance in the Democrat Party. You have to full-on be a socialist. But that's they've been building to this forever. Now they're not hiding it. They're completely transparent about it. That's a crazy thing. And people are attracted to that. And the youth. And you have all these Republicans out there who are like, well, maybe we should start, if the youth are more attracted by socialism, maybe we should be more socialist. Yes, because, you know, that makes all the sense in the world. In order to get liberty, you're going to give it away. That's like screwing for chastity. It doesn't work. Also, I'm not allowing people to dictate the messaging and the trajectory of the party. I don't let the youngest do that. Nor should you. That's just biblical. It's not saying you eschew their participation or you make it to where they're not involved. Absolutely not at all. No, you raise them up in the right way and you do outreach and you persuade them and educate them on how to be rational and reason-based instead of completely emotional and overly sensitive and triggered and just stupid. That's the difference. But it's hard to compete with Santa. You know, when you're talking about giving everybody free stuff, we're going to pay women to, we're going to take from working families and pay other people's families to raise their kids. We're going to turn you into a cuck for Uncle Sam. You can get mad at the words, but it's true. I'm angrier at stealing from hardworking families and making someone a cuck for Uncle Sam than saying accurately that it is making someone a cuck for Uncle Sam. If you're angrier at the way that it's defined more so than you are by the actual offense, you're part of the problem. That's true. It's uncomfortable probably for people to hear, but I'm not going to shy away from saying it. But you can't compete with Santa. Now, you can tell people that they are empowered and they can make their own happiness from the opportunity presented to them, afforded by this free republic. But that's what this is about. That's what freedom is. A lot of these people on the right and the left think that freedom means a guarantee of happiness and that all your needs are always going to be met. And that is not at all what it is. You can meet your own needs and you can pursue your own happiness. That's all that's ever been promised. So if they're out there promising free things to everyone, Republicans need to have a better counter than let's be like the left. It's not going to work. We have more to come as we go towards headlines, our partners that help bring you the program. It's the folks at Byrna Gun, although it's not a gun. BYRNA. We've talked about Byrna before. It shoots chemical irritant projectiles that can deter threats from up to 60 feet away. Now I carry and I will use lead. Thank you. And I have no problem neutralizing any sort of threat to myself or my family. But I also completely understand, as we've talked about before, that sometimes you have to go to places where you can't carry. Or maybe you're one of those college students that's under the age of 21, but you're old enough to carry full auto overseas, just not anything to protect yourself here at home. But say you live off campus and you got to walk to your class. And it's, you know, now that the days are getting shorter, it's going to be night earlier, a little bit more dangerous. Maybe you want to be able to protect yourself, but you can't carry. Byrna Gun is a perfect option for that. The stun guns and tasers that are out there, people who say, well, I can get one of those. 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We should all be concerned about the rise of Marxist ideology in America because it threatens the very freedoms that make this country what it is. 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
18: KGNC. and now. All of the news you would probably miss. It's time for Dana's Quick Five.
10: All right. So first up, this America, this is actually insane. As this plane was flying 30,000 feet, a power bank of this former airline boss literally exploded and caught fire. So now you know why.

0: they don't light those like power banks and those batteries and stuff on the planes, because this one, oh man. And he's in one of those like first class, like what do they call them? Little cocoons. And it blew up. I'm looking at a photo of it. Like, the window is damaged. The whole, like, little area is just blown up. There's, like, black burn marks everywhere from the explosion. It literally blew up. It was from Amsterdam to the Caribbean. And they had to make an emergency landing because this guy's... The whole power bank caught fire and just blew up. And it's literally one of these, like, chief executives of their airlines. So they warn people, and this is like not just in the United States, but it's literally all of them. They said that these power banks, they can overheat, they can catch fire and explode. So scorch marks, burn marks, the windows, the little window coverings, the sidewall of the aircraft, the little television that's there is busted, the screen's broken even on it, and everything else has scorch marks on it. That's crazy. How does he get that on? Like, you can't bring lotion that's over, like, what? 2.5 ounces. But this is, I mean, come on. Let's see. Airport disease. Are they trying to get people to not travel? That's what Kane thinks. So ABC has this story. They say that this was in Philly. Second possible measles exposure. How about people not travel when they're sick?
1: Remember the measles one we had yesterday?
0: Yeah, that's like the second measles.
1: It was the malaria one with that.
0: Oh, no, malaria. That's right. This is now measles. So they said somebody who had measles went through Philly's International Airport. They're trying to figure out, because, you know, got in the terminal and flew everywhere, so carrying measles with them. If you're sick, don't travel. There's no excuse. No, there's not. There really isn't. Don't travel. You're endangering the health of everyone else. If I could sue you for it, I would. You probably would, too. Let's see. This, in San Francisco, a baby girl was born in a car because their parents were stuck in traffic on the way to the hospital. That's insane. According to NBC Bay Area, the family was stuck in heavy traffic. They had to try to pull over and call 911. And paramedics had to park 2 blocks away and run to the scene because of traffic. Now, I always thought that you had to get over to allow emergency, to allow first responders to get where they need to go to save someone's life. So did that not happen here? Were people just not moving out of the way? How did they not have the room? How is that not factored into the engineering when they're building roads in San Francisco? How is that not factored in? That's terrifying. Thankfully, you know, the baby and the mother are both okay. Can you imagine if they had like a complication? That's terrifying. This one has to do, no, I'm not doing this one. I am not doing that last one. 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
24: Here is your National Weather Service forecast for tonight. Mostly cloudy with a 40% chance for showers and thunderstorms, a low of 59. Southeast winds at 5 to 10 miles an hour. On Wednesday, showers and thunderstorms likely. Mostly cloudy with a high of 78. Southeast winds at 10 to 15 miles an hour with gusts possibly to 25. Wednesday night, showers and thunderstorms and a low of 61. And that's a look at your National Weather Service forecast. We'll be right back.

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1: Welcome back to the program. Do you guys want to know what Greta Thunberg thinks?
2: No.
1: First off, this little crazy Oompa Loompa with her weird haircut. I mean, like, you know, make me look like an Oompa Loompa. I got you, fam. That's it. I guess what she told her barber. Greta Thunberg, Kane, is vein in everyone outside in the radio land. Greta Thunberg is vein in on Ed Sheeran. Because, you know, she found her new grift. Because the climate, the world didn't end and the climate didn't change. So now she's found a new grift. So.

0: this, where's she from? Sweden or wherever? Mm-hmm. Hell? I don't know. She's, she made a video about Ed Sheeran. I don't know if you all saw it, but she made a video. This is cut 17, please. Thank you.
1: Yes, Ed Sheeran should be held accountable for his lack of spine, but remember that we have to continuously apply the same pressure on all those complicit in all genocides. The bigger your platform and your access to resources, the bigger your responsibility. But also on ourselves and the institutions that we are part of, where we have to push for boycotts, sanctions, and divestments. If we ourselves are not stepping out of our comfort zones, we are not doing enough. And remember, silence is complicity, and you cannot be neutral in a genocide.
0: Oh, shut up. You know who needs to be held responsible? Her parents, for her. And also, whoever did that to her head. Like, the bangs are not even. It's not that difficult to cut things in a straight line. I don't know. Is she cutting her own hair with her feet? I'm unsure. Greta Thunberg is fade in. I'm going to say all the buzzwords that all the people have told me to say. Everyone knows this. I'm going to say genocide, even though there's no such thing as genocide. The only genocide is in Sudan, but it's because it's the Muslims killing the Christians, so that doesn't count because there's no Jews involved. That's the truth of it. Let's be honest. And then here's Ms. Rachel. I think this woman is a groomer. I think she's a child predator. That's my free speech opinion. This is cut 18. Listen.
2: Gaza has become a very central issue for you. How did that become so central for you?
3: I work as an ambassador for Save the Children, and so I was getting updates and talking to people on the ground. Mm-hmm. Knowing what was happening, I couldn't not say something. Over 20,000 kids being killed and meeting kids who mm-hmm. don't have their legs anymore, meeting a teenager who lost all of her siblings and speaking with them, I'm just thinking, how could I not use my platform to say, stop, this is so wrong? And I think we all need to make the
0: choice to speak
3: out when there's...
0: Apparently, Ms. Rachel, she just, she didn't say anything when Hamas was killing kids. Ms. Rachel was completely quiet when it came out, according to UNICEF and also according to the Red Cross and all of these other completely, neutral foreign organizations that were in Gaza when they noticed that Hamas was using the rooftops of schools to launch rockets and munitions, and when they were digging tunnels underneath the homes of families and putting their munitions there, and when they were kidnapping their children for used as child soldiers in their great jihad against everyone who isn't them. But also Ms. Rachel was entirely quiet when it came to Hamas going into Israel and kidnapping children like the Bibas kids and dragging them in the tunnels and putting their hands around their necks and crushing their vocal cords manually, barbarically, and then only releasing the bodies, 2 years later. And she was quiet then because it didn't really bother her. It doesn't really bother Ms. Rachel all that much when it's Jewish children that are being killed, because she likes that. But it's only when Hamas kills children that she will then blame Israel, but not say anything bad about Hamas because she really, really likes Hamas. And so that's just the truth of it. Like, oh my gosh. The disingenuousness of it is why I don't believe that any of these people actually care about life. They don't care about life because their silence is complicity. And they are complicit. They say nothing about the organization that did all of this. No one's going to war for Hamas. Hamas needs to stop going to war with everyone else. That's how all of this has happened. If Hamas stopped, this would be over, but they never stopped. And the people defending themselves are the ones who get blamed. That's like the public blaming the victim of a rape and defending the rapist. Well, actually, that does work because they are doing that with Hamas. They deny that that's, even though there's tons of documented evidence, including the actual cameras that Hamas wore themselves and the videos that they uploaded to social media. Horrific. But they even deny that. If these people actually at all cared about the life that they claim to care about, they would have been immediately doing everything possible to discredit and diminish and remove from power the entity that's been driving all of this violence for decades. That's the truth of the matter. And because they don't,

0: that is an inconsistency that betrays any claim that they fake about caring for life. You know, as it relates to Greta Thunberg, Ed Sheeran, look at his, I think we got some video. We don't have to play any audio. His last concert the other night was packed. Even though, you know, he went out and he was getting weak on stage there. But his last concert was packed. The whole thing about the genocide is a lie, and it is an organized op. It is an absolute organized op. It just doesn't, that's the concert right there. That looks, I mean, all these people, we were told they were going to be boycotting it, right? Doesn't look like it's been boycotted, does it? No? Looks pretty packed. How many people would you say are there, Kane?
1: Oh, gosh, that looks to be about 40,000.
0: Easy, yeah.
2: That's got to be at least 40,000.
0: Yeah. Yeah, very much so. No, this idea about, it's just an op, the whole thing. And that's what's ridiculous about this. I mean, some of the things that people can't explain, like, for instance, you know, the civilian combatant rate is, I mean, with Hamas, most of the figures that they have sent in as being casualties have been, actually most all of them have been Hamas fighters. Almost all of them. You have so many. There's a general consensus that has already formed against this narrative, but they don't want to acknowledge it. The Hamas and their press, they don't want to acknowledge it. Here's the thing that people have to realize, and that the people who promote this, if genocide was the goal, then why hasn't it happened? If Israel wanted to just take out everybody in Gaza, then they could. Oh my gosh, they could, but they haven't. They haven't. They could carpet bomb the whole area, but they haven't. All the people who are like, oh, Gaza's destroyed. It's not, though. The portions that Hamas operated in, the reason it ended up being destroyed is because the ground was so completely unsupported by all of the cavernous tunnels that they dug underneath it. That's part of the problem. I mean, if extermination of Gaza was the goal, then why isn't it happen? Why would they stop? Why did they take so long, Israel take so long to even respond? And why is it mostly Hamas combatants? Why is it that there are still millions, literal millions of Muslims who would call themselves Palestinians that are still in Israel, under Israeli control, and they feel fine? They're the same as the people in Gaza. If there was going to be a genocide or an extermination, no one can say that. Why is it? Ask yourself this. Why is it the quote unquote Palestinians that are in Judea and Samaria, why do they not have the same problem as the quote unquote Palestinians in Gaza? Now, the violence that you see, I've seen it. I watched a dad get shot in the head because he was out hiking on areas that he could be in. Because you have these individuals that are in some of the villages in section that are near section B that get mad if they see Jews and they decided to get violent. That's what that is. But why is it not the same in Judea and Samaria as it is in West Bank? Or not West Bank, but Gaza. You have to ask yourself this question. Why is it not the same? Fatah has more of a presence in Judea and Samaria than obviously Hamas runs Gaza. That might be one indication, but no one wants to ask this question. What is the legal standard even for determining genocide? I mean, that's only been determined in several instances in modern era. I mean, the IDF has suffered well over 3,000 casualties. Well over. If you are a genocidal regime, you're not sending 3,000 of your own soldiers to go into urban combat. And by urban combat, I mean they're going from building to building, door to door. Why are they doing that when they could carpet bomb the area? Because they care more about protecting non-combatant lives than the duly elected government of Gaza does.

0: Why is Hamas not accused of genocide? Because their motivation fits the legal standard. The amount of people they kill, well, that does satisfy the standard. You know, we've been told all this stuff, like, oh my gosh, there's a famine. There's not a famine. You saw the actual United Nations that I can't stand couldn't even make that narrative work. And they were forced to conclude that actually there are children in Egypt and Jordan are hungrier than the children in Gaza. That's insane. Now, you have to ask, too, who would be driving any kind of scarcity of food? Who's been recorded numerous times shooting people as they try to approach aid trucks? That would be Hamas. I got to be honest with you. I wouldn't be risking my soldiers' lives in door-to-door combat. No, I absolutely would not be. Why is the civilian-to-combat ratio, by the way, speaking of that, why is that lower than in any other urban battle, any other urban war in any modern era? Why is it lower? Hamas keeps going, oh my gosh, we've had a million kapillion Gazans killed. So you had a couple of foreign news agencies run this figure down, right? And they determined that not only was it overinflated, that they're pretty much all Hamas combatants that were killed. And the ones that weren't are individuals either that were helping Hamas or they were people that Hamas killed. No one can dispute this with any actual analysis. It was analysis that actually ran down the civilian to combatant ratio. And no one has been able to dispute that. Notice that. No one has been able to dispute it. And also, again, going back to the door-to-door thing, that is, can I be real? That's the dumbest, insanest way to deal with such an embedded, entrenched enemy where the whole area, I mean, but they do that to minimize any loss of life at the expense of their own. I mean, if genocide was the goal, then why are thousands of quote-unquote Palestinians treated in Israeli hospitals? If genocide was the goal, why did Sinwar get free health care in Israel and have a brain tumor removed? And then he went back and plotted October 7th. Why? No analysis from these people on that. They've never been able to answer. Why did they have a mass polio vaccination campaign literally just last year, Israel, for Gaza kids? Hamas, the duly elected government of Gaza, didn't do that. Why didn't they? Israel did it, but Hamas didn't do it. Hell, Fatah didn't even do it. The quote-unquote Palestinian Authority didn't even do it. Craziness. You know, I love what Rubio said. Can I play this real quick, or do I have time? Or should I save it?
1: You should save it.
0: Okay. This is a great quote, what he said. He was going off on Islamists and the radical Shia clerics and all of this. He had a great quote about the UN. We've got more on the way as we move. 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
10: Donald Trump's the ogre if you listen to America's left. And yet, if you take a look at what's happening in America during Donald Trump, the official poverty rate in the United States has now dropped. It's hit a historic low of 10.2%. And why is that significant? Because during the four sad years of President Auto Pen,

0: also, YouTube, Facebook, like, and subscribe. Yes, this was cut 16. This was Netanyahu, who, remember, Mamdani was going to have him arrested. How did that go? That's cut 16. We have
1: shame on you, Mr. Mamdani. Shame on you for supporting the Hamas terrorist monsters who butchered our people. Shame on you for inciting riots against New York Jews. I'm coming to the UN. I'm going to tell the truth about our heroic soldiers, and I'm going to tell the truth about you.
0: Ooh, Mamdani's not going to have him arrested. You know, Mamdani's wife is out of the country right now on another Islamist retreat. Mm-hmm. Yeah. That's the one that she wanted the New York police to go with her on, taxpayer-funded, even though she's a private citizen, you know. Yeah, that's how that works. All right, today in Stupidity King.
2: All right, it is J.B. Pritzker. He was announcing the fact that he's going to be running for president. He's taking his GOP-1s, but he's also pandering like a good Democrat. This is him pandering to the Muslims. Listen to what he says here.
3: As your governor, if they require a Muslim registry, I will be the first in line to sign up as a Muslim.
0: What? He's lost 80 pounds already. Did he really? Like, how much did he weigh before?
2: Put it in his back pocket.
0: I mean, did he do it again? I don't know.
2: So if they want to register, he'll be happy to just register as a Muslim.
0: Jeez.
2: Okay.
0: Well, that's J.B. Pritzker.
2: Sorry, Chicago. Your future's not looking great.
0: Yeah. I mean, my gosh. Folks, that does it for us for the program today. And again, sign up over at Substack, YouTube, Facebook, like, and subscribe. We're going to dive. We got a lot of stuff that we dive into. We put up there and you can see regularly. In the meantime, I'll be back with you tomorrow.

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3: Negotiations resume. I'm Lisa Lucera, Fox News. President Trump said this afternoon two envoys sat down with Iranian leaders for about 3 hours in an effort to find common ground after warning Iran this morning during his speech to the United Nations General Assembly.
4: For 51 years, the fanatical Iranian regime has ruled by bloodshed and mass murder, spreading death and carnage and chaos across the entire Middle East and beyond. They were the bully of the Middle East, but they are the bully no more.
3: Secretary of State Marco Rubio says President Trump is open to meeting with Iran's president while he's in New York for the General Assembly. The president also met with Ukraine's president, Volodymyr Zelensky, on the sidelines of the UN, expressing hope that the U.S. could help end the war.
5: To be honest with you, it's time. A lot of people being killed, and they don't want that, but I think they both want to see the war end.
3: This comes after Russia launched missile and drone attacks on 4 regions of Ukraine, killing 5 people. Zelensky says Ukraine's forces struck 2 Russian oil refineries. A former postal worker has been charged in Utah for dumping hundreds of mail-in ballots in the trash.
6: Acting Deputy Attorney General Trent McCotter telling reporters,
7: "We're announcing the indictment of Damon

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8: Here is your National Weather Service forecast for tonight. Mostly cloudy with a 40% chance for showers and thunderstorms, a low of 59. Southeast winds at 5 to 10 miles an hour. On Wednesday, showers and thunderstorms likely, mostly cloudy with a high of 78. Southeast winds at 10 to 15 miles an hour with gusts possibly to 25. Wednesday night, showers and thunderstorms and a low of 61. And that's a look at your National Weather Service forecast.
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7: The world must unite against Iran. I'm Lisa Lacera, Fox News. That was President Trump's message to world leaders during his address to the UN General Assembly.
8: President Trump says he has a big decision to make between making a deal with Iran, allowing the country to rebuild.
9: Or do I annihilate the Islamic Republic and do it quickly, never giving them a chance to kill and destroy people and countries again.
8: The president at the UN General Assembly predicted a deal with Iran could be possible after the upcoming midterm elections. President Trump says all nations should isolate Iran economically as part of a pressure campaign.
7: Fox's Jared Halpern at the White House. The president said this afternoon that two White House envoys met with Iranian leaders for about 3 hours today in an effort to negotiate an end to the conflict. On the sidelines of the UN, the president signed an agreement with Denmark and Greenland aimed at strengthening Arctic and North Atlantic security.
9: No U.S. adversary will ever be permitted to establish a military presence in Greenland anymore or make sensitive investments there without our express written approval.
7: The agreement will pave the way for more U.S. bases in Greenland, but keeps it under Danish control. The president has talked about acquiring Greenland, an autonomous territory of Denmark, since 2019, and has threatened to seize it from Denmark. Forecasters keeping tabs on a nor'easter that could impact tens of millions this weekend.
10: Some of this heavy surf already coming in. We could see waves up to 18 feet in the coming days as this nor'easter is developing with wind gusts up to 60 miles per hour. And what that could possibly do is knock out power to many communities up and down the I-95 corridor. Over 80 million people are going to be affected in 13 different states.
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0: As veterans, we're no strangers.
1: AG&T Amarillo now breaks away from regular programming for the following broadcast of Texas Rangers baseball.
2: And also, when it talking about weaponizing the Justice Department, his wife is the one that cooked up that whole, or her campaign at least, cooked up the whole Russian collusion nonsense.
3: Correct.
2: Come on.
3: Yeah. That guy. There's no shame.
4: I don't recognize. Never has been with him, though.
2: Oh, that's true.
4: I mean, he.
3: Yeah, that's true.
4: He just carried on. Yep.
3: All right, Scotty, what do you got for your story?
4: The Florida Chamber of Commerce is launching one heck of a great troll that's making a pretty serious point against Illinois Governor J.B. Pritzker, one of my all-time favorite human beings, who looks more and more like Fred Flintstone every day, by the way, in case you hadn't noticed. But they are starting a billboard campaign pointing out the billions of dollars in income of people and businesses fleeing from Illinois to Florida. The billboards will look very much like the billboard did in New York. But he said, we'll have two of them, said their spokesperson. We'll put them both in Chicago. And we'll be naming Governor Pritzker as the runner-up of Florida's Economic Developer of the Year. This is according to their chamber president and CEO, Mark Wilson. And he was talking with Fox News about this. He said the billboards show Pritzker shrugging his shoulders and facing traffic in both directions along I-55, with the ads naming him as the runner-up and thanking him for all the jobs that have been moving to Florida. But it's also a greater comment, they said, although it is a, you know, mockery at a high level. But it's a greater comment on how awful the policies are for some of these citizens in these cities. And we're putting them up just as a reminder to the folks of Chicago and Illinois. And Darren Bailey, who's running against him, are you listening to this? You seeing how you can kind of infiltrate what Pritzker's about instead of doing nothing?
3: For my story.
4: Gosh.
3: This is something interesting out of Illinois.
4: All right.
3: Quarterback Caleb Williams.
4: Oh, gosh. Oh, man, the memes were brutal.
3: What? What?
4: On him were brutal.
3: If you don't know, he left the game in the fourth quarter, Bears game. I mean, they scored 59 in week one.
4: Right.
3: They held the three, and I know it was a rainy game, whatever. But it's fourth quarter. He's running for, it looks like, what's going to be a possible game-winning touchdown.

0: all of a sudden comes up and it goes down.
1: Yeah.
0: Mm-hmm. Looks like your classic Achilles.
1: Nobody touched it.
0: Yeah. And this has happened to people. All of a sudden, Achilles snaps something and they go down. And so, you know, every Bears fan is thinking, oh, no, he's done.
1: Mm-hmm.
0: Because there you see him. He's being carted off the field.
1: Yeah, and he's weeping. He's got the towel over his face.
0: He's crying. Yes. And he gives the fist up, you know, like, I'm going to be all right.
1: Yeah.
0: And, David, later yesterday, you gave us the report that we've got a hamstring strain.
2: Yeah. Like, he's not ruled out for the next game.
1: Yeah, he could play.
0: Which could be they're just, you know, trying to minimize it. Maybe it's 2 weeks, but it's not season ending.
2: Right. No. Well, yeah, the way he went down, because you could hear it on the broadcast, he's yelling, pointing at his hamstring. Like, I'm like, oh, dang, did he just rip it completely
1: apart? Well, at first they thought it was his wrist.
2: Yeah.
1: Because he had a kind of a bum wrist. That's what they thought at first. And then everybody's like, oh, no, it's not the wrist. It's the hammy.
0: Yeah.
1: But again, by the way, everything was, you know, by the cart coming out, weeping. I mean, it was brutal.
0: So anyway, you're talking about the memes?
1: Yeah.
0: Like what? Like a Lieutenant Dan with no legs?
1: Yeah. Like it shows him stepping on a Lego and going down.
2: I've seen that, like where he's getting carted off the field and he's like, you know, pumping his fist. And I've seen the commentary on that where it's like me after stubbing my pinky toe on the coffee table.
1: Right. Yeah. Hangnail. I saw that one, not exactly the picture of toughness.
0: Will Compton, former NFL linebacker.
1: Yeah.
0: You know, he's got a podcast, and he had a little take on this, which I just thought was comical. It goes,
3: Caleb is a superstar. I think the Chicago Bears are a very good football team. But the moment that happened yesterday, I mean, I was damn near in tears for Caleb.
0: Yeah, he's like, oh, my gosh, you couldn't believe
1: it. We all were.
0: And he just felt terrible for him and everything else, and the city doesn't need this, and I'll just forward a ways, and then
3: I come down a little bit. I have my come-to moment.
0: Once he finds out, he's going to be okay.
3: We getting carted off for hamstrings now? Now, look, if it's grade three and he tore that from the bone and it needs surgery, that's a different animal.
0: Right, agree.
1: Yeah.
0: But then he goes on to say,
3: too, like if I'm a teammate and I walk in the training room, I check on my boy Caleb, I look to the doc and I'm like, what are we talking about? We got to get surgery, right? Like today, based on what we saw yesterday, surgery today. They laugh, probably stop me. No, he can miss a couple weeks. We'll see how it goes this week. In that moment, I'm scanning back to Caleb and I'm going to say, we getting carted off the field for hamstrings now? We getting the ambulance? And we're doing all the theatrics, and we're getting carted off the field for hamstrings now? And honestly, we'll probably laugh together, because that's just the boys being boys. This is a man's game. You can't be getting carted off for hamstring injury. that can't happen. Again, grade three, surgery today or tomorrow, that's a different animal. Yeah. That's a different animal.
0: Yes.
3: If we're talking hamstring strain, that just can't happen.
1: He won't let it go either.
2: Ronnie Lott had the tip of his pinky finger amputated in 1986 so he wouldn't miss the start of the season.
0: Dude! I've seen pickleball injuries worse where people make it off the court on their own power.
1: Yeah.
0: All right. Fake cop story for Nimrod's The News and a News Update next.
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0: Okay.
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5: I love the poorly educated.
0: All right. Nimrods in the News, I'll make it fast. 60-year-old guy in Arizona, Scott Millage, arrested pretending to be a cop. He went the extra mile, too. He had fake blue and red emergency lights on his truck. Pulled a car over on the freeway. Yes. So he called the real cops for backup, which is crazy. And that's how he got busted. And that's Nimrods in the News.
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8: Smile, buddy.
7: Come on. 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Oh, honey, he's still not smiling.
8: Maybe he's not a smiler.
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0: The Markley, Van Camp, and Robbins Show. 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
1: Yep.
0: Iran made a big mistake, says the Trumpster.
15: Yeah, the Trumpster was talking at the United Nations and really went after Iran hard, explaining
6: why exactly he did what he did in bombing the hell out of Iran.
0: Okay.
4: Upon taking office last year, I immediately opened negotiations with Iran and offered them full economic cooperation in exchange for ending their nuclear program and support for terror, but they refused. They absolutely refused. That was a big mistake. Then in Operation Midnight Hammer, the U.S. military obliterated their nuclear program beneath mountains of rubble. And again, I urged Iran to make a deal, and again, they refused. In America, we just marked the 25th anniversary of the worst terror attack in history, September 11th, which killed 3,000 people just a few miles from here. It's an unbelievably terrible time. In 2 weeks, we will mark the third anniversary of the October 7th attack in Israel, where terrorists funded by Iran tortured, mutilated, and killed 1,200 very

0: innocent civilians, including dozens of Americans and many babies, babies, little, tiny, beautiful babies. Iran's supreme leader celebrated that massacre and called it a service to humanity. The same regime slaughtered over 72,000 of its citizens this year. Recently, 10,000 were killed for protesting. Just imagine such a vile regime were ever empowered to carry out large-scale terror attacks from behind a nuclear shield. This was the reality we had to confront, a reality that far too many preferred to ignore. They all ignored it. Many presidents and many others just wanted to ignore it.
1: Good message.
2: Yeah.
3: Yep.
1: And I know we've all heard most of that before.
3: Yep.
1: But there are plenty of people that haven't, and you're hoping they do.
2: Yeah.
1: And that may not change their mind if they thought it was a mistake going to war, but it helps at least understand, I would think. By the way, as a side note to that, as he was talking about what happened in Israel, you know, because a lot of people now have this opinion of it was awful what happened October 7th, but boy, Israel, it's gone too far. And then people are saying it is genocide going on.
3: Oh, I know. Did you hear about it.
1: Did you see what happened on CNN? I think this was last night. I'll bring up the clip because you actually had someone on set that's been there and actually said, hey, I'm the only one that's been there, because everybody talks about all the Palestinian children. Mm-hmm. Well, I've actually been there because I care. And that is Brooke Goldstein. And as you've got Bakari Sellers and these others going, hold on a second. Just listen to what she had to say about, you know, Gaza and the people that run it.
4: Mm-hmm. Irony is, I'm the only person at this table who's risked my life to advocate for Palestinian children. I spent 2 years in and out of Jenin, Ramallah, Tulkam, and Nablus. I'm the one who interviewed Hamas firsthand. I interviewed Islamic Jihad firsthand. I sat with the Al-Aqsa brigades, and they told me to my face that they want war. This is not about Hamas. This is about an ideology, and the ideology is
5: about Islam.
4: And
5: when you
4: children in their schools, in their textbooks, to revere death, to love death and not to love life, and then you use the population of human shields. This is what you get,
6: okay,
4: a terrorist state and a democracy fighting on an asymmetric battlefield and a completely impossible place. Because how are they supposed to defeat Hamas when there's no food shortages, but there is starvation?
6: They destroyed Gaza and they have not defeated Hamas.
7: All right, here's what we're going to do.
2: Golly.
3: Yeah, I know.
2: I like they're trying to, well, actually, the person who's been there.
1: Isn't that something, man?
2: Well, you don't defeat an ideology by bombing it. The Nazis would like a word.
1: Yeah, no kidding.
2: Yeah, you can, actually.
1: Then how do you do that? With some good old-fashioned book learning?
2: Yeah.
3: Right.
1: Coexist. How are you going to get the books of those people?
2: Yeah.
3: Negotiation?
1: It doesn't make any
3: sense. We've been doing that crap for decades.
1: My gosh.
3: We just need to talk to each other. It's no talking here. What are we doing?
1: I know. I think she said it very plainly.
3: Yeah.
1: It's another group of people that play by a different set of rules that you cannot understand.
3: No, you can't.
1: Man, oh, man. Another clip out there, since this is, you know, the big UN meeting. That, what was this, a couple of years ago, David? Haiti's president was demanding respect for the country?
2: Yes.
1: If you've never seen the clip, it's a visual. But if I can paint the picture, is this guy saying,
8: you know, respect.
1: He needs respect. He grabs, instead of a drink of water, like in a glass, he grabs an entire pitcher and tries to drink from the pitcher and spills it all over his suit.
8: Dignity and its right to a dignified and prosperous existence.
1: That's the guy that doesn't understand you don't drink out of the pitcher.
2: Well, I think he panicked. He had some cotton mouth stage fright and then just sort of grabbed the first vessel of water that he saw.
3: Good thing there wasn't like a water trough up there. Even worse.
1: I demand respect.
3: It is quite the scene, man, I'll tell you.
2: He's eating salad with tongs, you know. Don't know what the hell's
3: what
2: going
3: to do.
2: On.
3: Right. They're not thirsty, they just don't know what to do.
1: Exactly. Man, oh man. Did you also see the Cuban delegation got up and stormed out when Trump was calling them a failed state?
2: Well, they are a failed state.
1: Yes, they are. So we can get to that coming up a little bit later. It was pretty funny. Okay. The Associated Press, David.
2: Oh, my gosh.
1: They're talking about lynchings?
2: Yeah, so there's a woman named Tasia Fortune. She was a black woman who was murdered by, I guess, her boyfriend or a guy she knew. The Associated Press ran this story because, well, she was hanged. And even though the suspect is black, this has apparently become a story about racist lynchings. And this is an amazing piece because it's not a story. It's just vibes.
1: Okay. It was tragic what happened to this woman.
2: Yes.
1: Yeah. She was hanged by a black man that she knew.
2: Yes.
1: Right? Okay. That being said, I haven't heard this. Have you heard of this
3: guy? No, I have not.
1: All right, we'll react together.
5: The death of Tasia Fortune, a black Mississippi woman who was found hanging from a tree, has brought up distressing memories of the grim history of lynchings in the United States South. Although Fortune...
1: Okay, hold on a second. I'm asking this because I really don't know. How long ago was that that was prominent? What are we talking?
3: Oh, lynchings?
1: Yes.
2: Like 100 years ago?
3: At least.
1: So brought up memories from who? Who has that memory?
3: Well, I mean, I was taught, I guess.
1: Taught
3: yeah.
1: that.
3: I remember seeing pictures
1: okay.
3: of the hangings that were taking place.
1: But yeah. no one that experienced it.
3: No, not firsthand. No one was alive. My God, no.
1: Okay. No. All right. I wouldn't think, but
3: no.
1: Anyway, go ahead.
5: Though Fortune's mother, Christy Spivey, says she doesn't think her daughter's death was racially motivated, for many black people, the imagery of a rope and noose evokes the legacy of lynching and vigilante violence against black people in the U.S. and brings deep pain and trauma. Over the past 2 years, about a half a dozen black women and men have been found hanged across the South. Police in some of those cases quickly deemed them suicides, often eliciting historically grounded skepticism. In North Carolina, police...
1: What are they supposed to do?
2: Right, it's racist for them to rule a suicide, I suppose.
1: What are they supposed
3: nutty,
1: to do?
3: Man.
1: Okay, go ahead. Yeah. Go on with it.
5: In North Carolina, police are investigating the August 21st death of 38-year-old Demetrius Eugene Fleming. In February, police in Cobb County, Georgia, found the body of 21-year-old Kyle Basinga in a park. While investigators said there was no indication of foul play, Cobb County Commission Chairwoman Lisa Cupid said Basinga's death caused many to think about the days of slavery and of Jim Crow. The September 2025 death of...
1: Part of that is because y'all want to keep that narrative out there.
2: Right.
1: The same way if a black kid has white friends and there's a tragic accident, what it appears to be. Well, what you want to do is make sure everyone suspects the white kids are doing something wrong.
2: Oh, yeah. Well, that case out of Mississippi.
1: Yeah.
2: Yeah, the grand jury came back and said, yeah, this looks like a tragic accident. And Ben Crump and the family of this young man are demanding more answers. They're saying there's a cover-up underway.
1: Again.
3: With no evidence.
1: Yes. Right. And because of the AP and others, you just keep fanning the flames of that.
5: The September 2025 death of 21-year-old black student Trey Reed at Mississippi's Delta State University was ruled a suicide, as was that of 39-year-old Denoris Richardson in September 2024 in Alabama's Colbert County. More than 4,400 lynchings occurred in the U.S. between Reconstruction and World War II, according to the Alabama-based Equal Justice Initiative. Almost 60 members of Congress signed a letter demanding that the Justice Department investigate the hanging deaths of black individuals and enforce the 2022 Emmett Till Anti-Lynching Act, which made lynching a federal hate crime.
1: Wow.
2: I mean, again, great, ask all you want, but who are you going to prosecute for a suicide?
1: Exactly.
3: Right. Good point.
2: I mean, yeah.
3: No.
2: It's like, well, the Justice Department doesn't even want to look into it. Well, they're state cases, and also they weren't lynchings.
1: Right.
2: But people have vibes, and therefore, I don't know, man.
1: It feels like there's such a lack of racism, you've got to drum some up somehow.
2: Right.
1: We got to invent some.
3: Well, yeah.
1: And some people, if that's your living, you're going to do your best to keep fanning that flame of the narrative so you can keep getting paid.
3: Supply and demand has no home there. it just doesn't.
1: That's a great line, Scotty.
3: You got to create it.
1: I give you that, man. I saw this. You know, this is one of the things that BuzzFeed will do well. They'll compile different things. And this was just adults sharing some of the wildest or craziest

craziest things they've had to explain to other adults. Like this person said, I was telling my sister about how two friends of mine drove to Alaska. And she asked, well, how does that work? I said, well, you just cross the border into Canada and then drive the rest of the way to Alaska. And she said, but Alaska. And she asked, well, how does that work? I said, well, you just cross the border into Canada and then drive the rest of the way to Alaska.

0: Anne Frank is a fictional character.
1: Oh, gosh.
2: I mean, did they go to school 10 minutes? I don't...
0: I think school is completely different now. From reading that other story we had...
2: That's insane.
0: Yes. I know. I walked into the break room just in time to stop a coworker from cooking a can of corn in the microwave. An unopened can of corn.
2: Sometimes you just got to let them fail.
0: Just watch the thing just
2: blow up. Yeah.
0: What, just instead of saying, hey, you can't do that, instead pull out your phone and video it? Because that thing will go viral.
2: Of course.
0: You know it would. No doubt about that. Okay. Much more to get to, including the five stories we're watching today. Straight ahead.

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